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1: Shine bright like a diamond. Shine bright like a diamond.

A Day on KCLR. And just before that, we had Sabrina Carpenter as well. Now, good morning to you. I have to say big hello to Jim this morning, who is in St. Luke's Hospital this morning. So a very well wishes to you, Jim, and hope all is good with you. I also need to say a big hello to my four-legged friend, Freddie, who tunes in every Saturday morning. And Freddie has got himself a little friend. How cute is this? Freddie's neighbour has a new kitten. Now, you're not ready for the name. The name is totally cute. Percy. Percy the kitten. I'm sorry. So, so cute. So, yeah, he was very nice and gentle with his new friend. So, a big good morning and hello to Freddie and Percy, who are tuned in this morning. And I hope you all have a wonderful day, guys. Thank you so much for the lovely pictures and the text as well. There was... I don't have a cat. As you know, I have my little dog, Fergie, and there are lots of cats around our neighbourhood, which I'm totally fine with. I am so fine with it. You know, it's always nice to have cats around. But two cats on my little road yesterday evening decided that they did not like each other. Oh my goodness. I was watching. I was upstairs. You see, I didn't have time to like run down and give out to them, or you know, shout at them, stop them. I don't know. Maybe you're just supposed to let them go at it, but I don't think so. So I was like shouting at the window. I banged on the window, hoping they'd stop. But then a neighbour of mine came out and shouted a lot louder. So that was my experience with the cats yesterday evening. So yes, I texted one of the owners that I knew, and I said, just to let you know, he's been in a little bit of a scrap. Keep an eye on him. But Percy is far too small and cute there to be getting into any rows. So thank you so much for that this morning, guys. If you would like to get in touch, our Fairstone text line is 083-306-9696. Let's keep the music going. It is, of course, the one, the only, Olivia Dean. Okay, love you, bye, on KCLR's Weekend Breakfast for You. Good morning.

0: Turnaround, Fats and Small on KCLR's Weekend Breakfast this morning. Now, I did mention there are so many things happening across Carlow and Kilkenny this weekend. One of the biggest sporting events in our sporting calendar this weekend is, of course, the All-Ireland semi-final between Kilkenny and Galway. Today, it's a big occasion for Kilkenny's senior camogie side as they are just one win away from a place in the All-Ireland final. They do take on the defending champions Galway in Thurles, and we have live coverage in association with Lahart's Garage on the Waterford Road. Throw-in today is at 4 p.m. Can Kilkenny go all the way to the final? Well, we're hoping so, and we will find out later. We also have a fabulous Player of the Match prize during the match, and that's thanks to Avalon House Hotel in Castlecomer. So even more reason to join us for the camogie coverage this afternoon from 4 p.m. on KCLR as Kilkenny take on Galway in the All-Ireland Senior Camogie semi-final today, live on KCLR.
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Gwen Stefani, cool on KCLR's Weekend Breakfast. Happy 12th birthday to Thomas Sweeney, and that's lots of love from Mammy, Daddy and Cahill and his granny Betty. We hope you have a deadly day celebrating your 12th birthday today, Thomas. And here on Weekend Breakfast, we give you full permission to eat birthday cake for your breakfast on your birthday. It's the only day we all get away with it. So make sure you have a big slice of cake early enough today and enjoy celebrating your 12th birthday today. What a great birthday to celebrate. So a very big hello to you. Now, any other birthday requests or anything else happening across Carlow and Kilkenny that we should know about, you can text us on our Fairstone text line 083 306 9696. 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
1: I played in 3 All-Irelands. 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The last of the remaining of that famous team, Paddy Prendergast, we spoke about it. They were in Foxford that evening. They did miss the funeral because nobody told them about it. But whether a priest or anyone in the congregation or any of the family said anything about the Mayo team, we're not so sure.
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0: Going south four of us on KCLR's Weekend Breakfast. Now, if you missed it yesterday, Mr. Shane O'Keefe on the afternoon show brings us the KCLR chart. What is the KCLR chart, you might ask? Well, the KCLR chart is filled with our top five tunes that are most played on KCLR all week. 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
1: There you have it. That is the brand new chart from KCLR. In at number one, well, there's a new queen of the chart this week as Taylor Swift climbs to number one with I Knew It, I Knew You. In second place was last week's chart topper. She slips back one place, Ariana Grande, with I Hate That I Made You Love Me. Another strong week for Ella Langley as Choosing Texas is proving to have real staying power over its time at number one. It is now sitting there at number three. Stella Lefley, still going strong at number four this week. And number five is actually my favourite song in the chart. That's why I've done the countdown backwards. But it's kicking off, it kicked off the chart for us, I suppose. Teddy Swims, he's back at number five with Mr. Know-It-All, and he is here now. Well, personally, no. But on the radio singing for us, yes. It's Teddy Swims and Mr. Know-It-All on KCLR's Weekend Breakfast.

0: And I'll write your name.
1: Taylor Swift, Blank Space on KCLR's Weekend Breakfast. Now, something that happens every week on Weekend Breakfast is, of course, Ireland's easiest quiz. Is it easy? Yes. Well, there's definitely a certain aspect to it being easy, but it's difficult. It is always proving to be a bit difficult. It has managed to make its way back up to €400 today. So €400 up for grabs on Ireland's easiest quiz. Last week, we had one of the most beautiful callers. Oh, she was lovely. Absolutely lovely. Mary had joined us. Mary did answer 10 questions correctly. But unfortunately, Mary did not answer them within the 30 seconds. The gong, the timer, whatever you want to call it, had just gone before she gave me her final answer for the 10th question. So that means, yeah, that is how strict it is. We have to. Lads, there are rules and regulations when it comes to Ireland's easiest quiz. So if you think you can answer, I know you can definitely answer the 10 questions. If you can be as fast as you can, as quick as possible, then €400 could be yours on Ireland's easiest quiz this morning. All you have to do is text the word easy with your name and where you are to 083 306 9696. Come and join me on air, have a chat, answer the questions, and I could be giving you €400 on KCLR this morning.
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0: Swedish House Mafia. Don't you worry, child, on KCLR's Weekend Breakfast. Just approaching 8 o'clock this morning, we'll be heading over to get the latest in the news at 8. But join me in the next hour because it is turned over to you. You get to decide if there is a certain song that you want to hear. Maybe it's cheesy, maybe it's a classic, but you get to choose one song in the next hour. I'll chat to you after 8.
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10: It's 8 o'clock. Good morning. I'm Jane McNamara. One person has died following a two-vehicle collision in County Cavan yesterday evening. The incident happened on the R162 in Shercock. Emergency services attended the scene along with Gardaí. The road will remain closed for a forensic investigation, which is expected to be carried out today. Local diversions remain in place. Around 200,000 people have been evacuated from their homes as wildfires sparked by heatwaves rage across France and Spain. Central Spain's been one of the worst hit areas, with authorities declaring a national emergency after two fires merged in Madrid. Two blazes west of Bordeaux have seen thousands of people flee tourist hotspots on the French Atlantic coast. Julien Rado was told to leave his home.
11: We were evacuated, I think it was around 2 a.m. The flames were behind the house, then they receded, and now I don't know. I just don't know. We're just waiting for news.
10: Meanwhile, here at home, it looks like our high temperatures over the last few weeks are coming to an end for a while. Met Aaron says it will be cloudy with outbreaks of rain for some areas this morning, with highs expected to reach 21 degrees in some places, but only 15 in others. A 25-year-old woman appeared in court last night, charged in connection with the interception of a viable bomb in County Monaghan. Law student Isabella Perry Sullivan was remanded in custody with consent to bail. Daniel Pitcher reports.
12: Gardaí stopped Miss Perry Sullivan on the N2 in Carrickmacross on Wednesday and searched the car she was driving. Trim District Court last night heard a bag containing Semtex, a detonator and a timing power unit was found on the rear seat. Her solicitor said that she had been asked to bring the bag to Northern Ireland and was unaware of its contents. Bail was set with an independent surety of €15,000, along with daily signing, passport and curfew conditions. Miss Perry Sullivan of Abbeylands Park in Clane County, County Kildare, is due before Monaghan District Court on Monday.
10: Hundreds of home buyers have had to repay tax relief they claimed under the Help to Buy scheme. In some cases, buyers may have failed to disclose they own a property abroad, while others may have sold their home within 5 years, which is against the scheme's terms. That's according to the Irish Independent. More than €2 million has been recovered from over 200 buyers since the start of last year. The Help to Buy scheme gives eligible first-time buyers a tax refund of up to €30,000 or 10% of the property's price towards the deposit of a new build costing €500,000 or less. The government's plan to speed up 9 major infrastructure projects could leave them more open to legal challenges. That's according to the Green Party. The projects cover public transport, water and energy and are being designated as critical infrastructure. But party leader Roderick O'Gorman says that change will give them less protection from some judicial reviews. He says it could ultimately make the projects easier to challenge rather than accelerate their delivery.
13: They're going to have positive benefits for our climate and for the public. But ironically, they will now actually have less legal protection from some judicial reviews, as they'll no longer benefit from the interpretation of the Climate Action Act that the Supreme Court gave in the Cool Glass decision earlier this year. So these projects will now be easier to challenge by judicial review.
10: And thousands of people from Mayo and Kerry are preparing for the All-Ireland football final tomorrow. Kerry are looking for back-to-back titles, while Mayo are searching for a first since 1951. Leon Brown is a content creator who focuses on Irish history and culture. He says the famous Mayo curse is a new thing.
14: It actually wasn't part of the folklore or the psyche of the country until the 90s, or even like in some cases to the 2000s. So it originated, or it's said to have come about the last time they won, 75 years ago in 1951. In a way, it's kind of a new thing that's come about, but it is something that always, you know, is a talking point every year, especially when Mayo get into a final.
10: That's your news at 4 minutes past eight.
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0: A cloudy day today with just isolated drizzle patches at first. Further scattered patches of light rain and drizzle will spread throughout the day. Humid today with highest temperatures of 17 to 21 degrees.
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0: Welcome back to Weekend Breakfast with Aisling MacDonald. It is 5 minutes past eight, Saturday the 25th of July. This hour is always a busy one on the show because we look ahead at what you should be doing, or if you have nothing to do. We're giving you ideas of what to do for the weekend. Still haven't come up with a name for that. All suggestions are welcome. Thank you very much. Our first phone text line is 083 306 9696. So we talk about this before, maybe just settled that we're just going to talk about what's happening across Carlow and Kilkenny over the weekend. But that's coming up for you at about 8:30 this morning. Then at about 8:50 this morning, it is up to you what song I play. If there is a song in your head, you can't get it out and you want to hear it on the radio, send it my way. I will play it for you. If it's really cheesy, if it's an absolute classic, I want to know what it is. I could be dedicating it to you. You never know. But for now, we're going to keep the music going. It's Becky Hill, Sagala, Heaven on My Mind.

Boston from Stella Lefty on KCLR's Weekend Breakfast. A song that is certainly staying in the KCLR chart, has been there for the last few weeks and is still holding a strong place. Wonder will that continue for the rest of the summer? Who knows? It is one of those songs that kind of pleases everybody though, isn't it? It's just like, yeah, oh, you can just kind of sway the head along to it. It's not really offensive. It's just a grand old song. That's what I would call it, a grand song. A grand old song. I am getting so many grand old song requests in this morning. Thank you all so much. If you want to hear something specific, so something that maybe you actually always hear on the radio and you just need to hear it one more time, maybe it's something that you haven't heard for ages, or maybe you've never heard it on the radio before. You want to sing along to it, you want a good cry at it. There's nothing wrong crying with songs, crying about songs even. Sometimes it's needed. Maybe you want to grab the sweeping brush or the hairbrush, sing along, dance around the kitchen this morning. Get your requests in, because this hour it is over to you. It's our cheesy classic tune. So whatever kind of music you want, send in your requests. I'll get to choose my favourite one out of them all. It's tough at the moment, I'm going to admit. It is very tough at the moment. I'm loving the requests coming in, but if you've got one on your mind, you can text us on our Fairstone text line, 083 306 9696.

0: Tease Me on KCLR's Weekend Breakfast. 20 past 8, it's Saturday the 25th of July and it is great to have you tuned our way this morning. Good morning, Aisling. How are you? Hope you're well today and not a bad day out there. Nice and fresh. I listen to any song. Good woman, Bridget. I'm the same as you. I love listening to lots of different genres of songs. We'll see how posh that is. But there's always one, isn't there? Like, what's the go-to sing-along karaoke song, even the one that you're like, oh, I need to hear that on a Saturday morning to help wake me up and get me going. If you have any requests this morning, 083-306-9696 is our Fairstone text line. Just going to take a quick break. We are back with more music and it will be that time of the morning where we still haven't have a name for it, but I will be telling you what's happening across Carlow and Kilkenny and what you want to get up to if you have nothing to do this weekend. There's lots of fun things happening, so do stay tuned. It's all coming your way here on KCLR.
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Sam Smith, Too Good at Goodbye on KCLR. Now it is that time of the week where I like to tell you what you should be doing or what's happening across Carlow and Kilkenny this weekend, and it is certainly a busy weekend across the two counties. Today the Carlow Garden Festival kicks off, and this showcases Carlow's outstanding collections of gardens, from historic estates to modern landscape marvels, garden centres and forest walks, all brimming with seasonal beauty. So make sure you check out Carlow Garden Festival as it kicks off today and it runs until Sunday the 2nd of August. You can check out more information there at Carlow Tourism website as well. But what a lovely time to get out and about across Carlow and enjoy all of the wonderful gardens that you can see. Taking a look at Kilkenny, well, it's all style at Goran Park today because Ladies' Day is taking place at the Goran Park races. Marietta Doran is down to judge the best dressed lady at the Goran races today. It's going to be a wonderful, it's not too windy, so the hats or the fascinators are okay. They are safe today. It is not too windy. There may be a bit of drizzle later, but I'm sure the style will not be affected as Ladies Day takes place at Goran Park today. Then Kilkenny Pride Festival is in full swing. It kicked off on Thursday, and today the Pride Parade takes place at 1 o'clock just outside Kilkenny Castle. That's making its way up to Butler Gallery for 2 p.m. as there is a family fun day thanks to Kilkenny Pride. So a wonderful weekend with lots of activities across Carlow and Kilkenny today. Anything else that's happening that we should know about, you can of course text us or WhatsApp on our Fairstone text line 083 306 9696.

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Loan on KCLR's Weekend Breakfast. Now, good morning to you all. It's around that time of the morning where I need to give you your final chance to choose the song this morning. It all happens in about 10 minutes' time or so. Lots of suggestions and requests in today. They're actually, honestly, all unreal. So thank you so much for sending them all in. I usually choose my favourite one out of them. This time I feel like I'm going to have to put them in a hat and just pull one out because they are all deadly this morning. But if you have a song in your mind that you would like to hear on KCLR, if it's one you love to sing along to, maybe it's one you're a little bit embarrassed about liking, but you want someone to play it for you, I will be that person. 083-306-9696. All you have to do is send me in your request. I will play in about 10 minutes or so. I'll choose one. Guilty pleasure classic. Maybe it's something to do with the weather. Maybe it has a nice story behind it. I need to know, and you will need to hear your song very, very soon on KCLR.

Supergrass on KCLR's Weekend Breakfast with All Right. Love that one. Now it is time to play your song. Lots of entries came in this morning. Thank you all so much for getting in touch on our first one text line 083 306 9696. It was a really tough decision, but this one came out on top and I think you'll understand why. Aisling, it's not that the summer has ended, but the sun has gone away. So can we please keep our fingers crossed for the sun to reappear? I love this. I love this. I love this so much. I do like to take weather inspiration for the songs that you send in. So this was good. This was really good. And I think you'll agree. And I really hope everybody likes this song. It is kind of a one. I don't know now if you need to be jumping around the kitchen for it, but you'll probably just sway along to it. So even if you have the sweeping brush in your hand, hold it, use it. You're going to need a prop for this one. We can all start swaying together. It's an absolute classic.

0: Thank you, Sarah, for that run. I absolutely adore the Beatles and was only delighted to play that this morning as our classic tune. Not the cheesy one at all, but an absolute classic. Lots of you singing along. Bridget, Dean, oh, lads, you're all loving it. Brian was on as well. Great song. I think it is beautiful. Absolutely beautiful. I can't even take credit for it. It was Sarah's choice this morning. So that happens around this time every week. You get to decide what our cheesy or our classic song should be. Coming up to an ad break, I will chat to you just after this.
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0: Lawrence on the Machine. 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We're heading over to get the latest in the news at 9. 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
8: It's 9 o'clock. Good morning. I'm Ellen Butler. One person has died following a two-vehicle crash in County Cavan. It happened on the R162 in Shercock yesterday evening. The road has been closed for a forensic investigation, which is expected to be carried out today. Local diversions are in place. A 25-year-old woman appeared in court last night, charged in connection with the interception of a viable bomb in County Monaghan. Law student Isabella Perry Sullivan was remanded in custody with consent to bail. Daniel Pitcher has more.
9: Garthy stopped Miss Perry Sullivan on the N2 in Carrickmacross on Wednesday and searched the car she was driving. Trim District Court last night heard a bag containing Semtex, a detonator and a timing power unit was found on the rear seat. Her solicitor said that she had been asked to bring the bag to Northern Ireland and was unaware of its contents. Bail was set with an independent surety of €15,000, along with daily signing, passport and curfew conditions. Miss Perry Sullivan of Abbeylands Park in Clane, Kent, Kildare is due before Monaghan District Court on Monday.
8: Around 200,000 people have been evacuated from their homes as wildfires sparked by heat waves rage across France and Spain. Central Spain's been one of the worst hit areas, with authorities declaring a national emergency after two fires merged in Madrid. Two blazes west of Bordeaux have seen thousands of people flee tourist hotspots on the French Atlantic coast. Julian Rodo was told to leave his home.
10: We were evacuated, I think it was around 2 a.m. The flames were behind the house, then they receded, and now I don't know. I just don't know. We're just waiting for news.
8: New tariffs are being imposed by the US on imports from almost 60 trading partners, including the EU. It's over claims they haven't done enough to tackle forced labour in global supply chains. They replace temporary tariffs introduced earlier this year after the US president's previous import tax regime was struck down by the US Supreme Court. Economist Austin Hughes says it may become more technical in implementing the new tariffs.
11: In terms of what these mean, it's a different tariff route that focuses on unfair practices by various countries. So it may become a little more technical in terms of both implementing them and unpicking them. In very broad terms, the impact of the new tariffs, which range from 10 to 12.5%, don't really change much for the European Union.
8: The government's plan to speed up 9 major infrastructure projects could leave them more open to legal challenges, according to the Green Party. The projects cover public transport, water and energy and are being designated as critical infrastructure. But party leader Roderick O'Gorman says that change will give them less protection from some judicial reviews. He says it could ultimately make the projects easier to challenge rather than accelerate their delivery.
12: They're going to have positive benefits for our climate and for the public. But ironically, they will now actually have less legal protection from some judicial reviews, as they'll no longer benefit from the interpretation of the Climate Action Act that the Supreme Court gave in the Cool Glass decision earlier this year. So these projects will now be easier to challenge by judicial review.
8: And finally for now, SpaceX has successfully carried out its 13th test flight of Starship, the world's biggest and most powerful rocket. The team managed to pull off a targeted splashdown in the Indian Ocean, a key step forward to getting approval for missions in the future. Elon Musk wants to use Starship to bring American astronauts back to the moon and eventually power manned missions to Mars. This is the moment Starship splashed down.
13: Seeing healthy chamber pressures off, did our flip down to 2. Starship descending into the Indian Ocean, down to 1, and we're in the water. And it's a soft splashdown in the water.
8: And that's your news update at 9:04.
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0: Across Carlow and Kilkenny, we are waking up to a drizzly, overcast little bit of a day. There are isolated drizzle patches and light rain and drizzle will spread throughout the day. It's going to be quite humid today with highest temperatures of 17 to 21 degrees. So I haven't said it for a long time, but maybe bring the brolly if you're out and about today.
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0: Welcome along to the final hour of Weekend Breakfast this morning. This show has gone very, very fast. Time flies when you're having fun, as they say. This hour is an important hour because it is a chance for you to win €400 on KCLR's Ireland's Easiest Quiz. If you think you can answer 10 of Ireland's easiest questions within the 30 seconds, well then €400 could be yours this morning. It can be done. It has been done. It was nearly done last week. Mary got 10 questions correct, so fair play to you. But unfortunately, the gong or the timer or the big buzzer noise went before the final question was answered. So it just shows those answers as quick as possible could win you €400 today on KCLR. Lots more great music coming your way today as well, including this one, Emily Sandé, next to me on KCLR's Weekend Breakfast. Good morning.

Moncrief on KCLR's Weekend Breakfast. Your chance to win €400 coming up on KCLR's Ireland's Easiest Quiz very shortly. Text word easy with your name and where you are to 083 306 9696. You could be joining me on air to win big this morning on KCLR. The perfect start to your weekend. Now, I cannot find the text. I'm so sorry, but there was somebody in the last hour looking for Noah Kahan in a request song. But you know what? I have him on now. So it's dedicated to you.

0: James on KCLR, sit down. Lads, I've just got into, I was telling you that earlier this morning that cats on my little roads that I live on, they're not mine, I don't have cats, but there was two that decided that they didn't like each other yesterday evening. So they got into a bit of a scrap, and I've just had a bit of a scrap with the stapler. Did you ever try and use a stapler that's not working? Like, it has staples in it, but it doesn't. You know, when you go to slam it down, it doesn't work. I'm quite out of touch when it comes to any stationery. I don't usually have to use stationery in here. It's probably safer for everybody. But there's now a broken stapler in KCLR at the reception desk. So I do apologise. I think I may have broken it. Tara's here now. Tara, I'm after breaking the stapler. I hope I don't break anything else. I don't even know how it happened. Maybe it was broken before I started, but there you go. Don't give me a stapler. Anyway, what you can give me is the €400 to give away that hopefully I will give you this morning on Ireland's Easiest Quiz. Make sure your entry is in on time to be in with a chance of winning big this morning. 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Answer 10 of Ireland's easiest questions within the 30 seconds and €400 could be yours this morning on KCLR.
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Dasha, Austin on KCLR. Another song that is hanging around in the KCLR chart. It has been there for a few weeks. Will it keep going on for a few weeks? Who knows? But you can tune into Shane O'Keefe on the afternoon crew, as afternoon show even, as he brings us the chart on KCLR every Friday, which means the top five songs that were played on KCLR will make it into the chart. Today is a very exciting day for the Kilkenny Senior Camogie team, as they are just one win away from a place in the All-Ireland final. They take on the defending champions Galway and Thurles, and we have got live coverage in association with Lahart's Garage on the Waterford Road. Throw-in today is at 4 p.m. Can Kilkenny go all the way to the final? We are hoping so, and obviously we'll find out later during the match. We've also got a fabulous player of the match prize thanks to Avalon House Hotel in Castlecomer, so even more reason to join us for the Camogie coverage this afternoon on KCLR.

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2: I was thinking of doing something new on the programme for a Friday. 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
0: It is that time of the week again, and it seems to creep up on us so quickly. Tara Byrne joins me in studio. Tara, how are you?
2: Morning. It's a lovely... Oh no, do you know what happened to me?
0: What?
2: I got in the car this morning,
0: yeah.
2: And usually when I have to do put the air conditioning on, do you know it's been so warm? I'd put the heat on.
0: No, Tara! It's not that cold out there, is it?
2: It's cold out there.
0: It's
2: cold out there. I love the way you're looking out the window. It's so dull, you can't even lie.
0: No, it definitely is dull. I'm not taking away from the dullness, but I was actually in the car at like earlier this morning, and I actually kind of thought it wasn't like cold, but it wasn't. I didn't need the aircon, but I definitely didn't need the heat. It was just the car was just fine.
2: No, we're back in that time now where we need the heat. In the car.
0: That's so extreme.
2: I know, it's very criminal.
0: Oh my goodness. Okay, heat in the car. How do we feel about that? Let's bring somebody else into the conversation because I've got Mary Claire Broderick on the line. Good morning, Mary Claire.
3: Good morning, Ashley.
0: How are you?
3: I'm good.
0: Have you been in the car yet this morning?
3: No, I haven't been out in the car. I've been out putting a load of washing, all right.
0: Okay, good woman. How do you feel about heat in the car? What do you think about Tara putting on the heat?
3: Oh, I'd be like Tara now.
0: Would you?
2: Yes, thank God.
3: Yeah.
0: Oh, no. Really? Do you not like embrace the bit of coolness?
2: In the morning, no.
3: No.
0: No, lads.
2: No,
0: okay.
2: No.
0: Okay. No, I see where you're coming from, but sometimes it's nice to be like refreshed. You know, I think last night was really, really hot.
2: It was kind of warm.
0: I woke up a couple of times in the night. I had a really bad sleep last night, actually.
2: I can't remember if I did or not.
0: How did you sleep last night, Mary Claire?
3: I didn't sleep. I don't sleep.
0: You don't sleep. Now, is this the heat or just in general?
3: In general.
0: In general. Okay. Okay. So, but if you didn't sleep, then would you have noticed? Was it kind of warmer last night?
3: No.
0: No. Okay. Okay. I kind of thought I was a bit warm last night. But there you go. Anyway, sorry, Mary Claire. That is just our conversation about heat in the car. But I'm glad Tara has found someone like yourself that will both, you'd both be perfect now for a little car journey together.
2: If you win the money, we'll all head off together.
0: A road trip together. How do you think about that?
3: Oh, no problem. I have to drive though.
0: Yeah. Okay. No, oh, you're one of those, are you? That you need to be in the driving seat.
3: Yes.
0: I am that as well, Mary Claire.
3: Oh, no. I couldn't travel too far without getting sick.
0: Oh, you're okay. Okay. Yeah, no. I just like, I wouldn't have travel sickness. I just think I like being in control. So I usually am the designated driver for going places. But it's nice, isn't it? It's nice to get out and about for a little spin around Carlow and Kilkenny and further afield as well.
3: Oh, it is.
0: Bridget was on, right? Bridget's joining the conversation as well. It's 18 degrees out, guys. It's lovely and fresh. It was very hot last night. So maybe me and Bridget are more on the same wavelength. And Tara and Mary Claire, you're feeling the cold a bit more today.
2: I am feeling the cold today.
0: Yeah, okay. Anyway, sorry, Mary Claire, we have to get to the point. You are on air to hopefully win yourself €400. What would you do with €400?
3: Treat myself to something nice next week for my birthday.
0: Oh, it's your birthday next week.
3: Yeah.
0: Oh, amazing. Okay, that would be perfect timing. Anything nice in particular? A handbag lady, shoes, jewellery, something for the house?
3: Oh, something for the house.
0: Something for the house, the best way to do it. Oh, this is so exciting. Okay, this is good. Well, Mary Claire, you know how Ireland's easiest quiz works. I will talk you through it. We've got 10 of Ireland's easiest questions. You just need to be able to answer the 10 questions within the 30 seconds. Do this and €400 would be yours. And I really hope you win now because I'd love to give it to you as a birthday present from us here in KCLR. So fingers crossed.
3: Oh, fingers crossed.
0: Fingers crossed, exactly. We are going to start the timer. Mary Claire, the very best of luck. What day was yesterday?
3: Friday.
0: Name the cowboy from the Toy Story movies.
3: Woody.
0: What's the seventh month of the year?
3: July.
0: Name a yellow fruit.
3: Banana.
0: Spell the word horse.
3: H-O-R-S-E.
0: What's 7 plus 4?
3: 11.
0: How many eyes are in the word quick?
3: One.
0: What do you call a baby cow?
3: Calf.
0: What's the fifth letter of the alphabet?
3: E.
0: What's your own first name?
3: Mary Claire.
0: Oh! Mary Claire! Are you there?
3: Yeah.
0: You got it.
3: Brilliant.
0: Oh my God, myself and Tara were looking at each other.
2: We just stared at each other.
0: Because I was so surprised. By the time I was watching Call a Baby Cow, I was like, no, she's never going to get it. Oh, that was question 8. But you did it. Oh my goodness, there was silence there for the gong and the countdown of the last 3 seconds. Well done.
3: Thank you.
0: Oh my goodness.
2: We were in such a daze. We just kept staring at each other like, wait, now, oh, was that God. The last question?
0: That is amazing. Janie Mackers, you got very fast there at the end. Mary Claire, now treat yourself to something nice for the birthday. I can't wait now to hear what you get.
3: Oh, I will.
0: You'll have to tell us now what you bought, if it was for the house or if you managed buy something for the house, but buy something for yourself as well.
3: Oh, will.
0: You will.
3: make myself nice and eager to clean the house.
0: Oh, well, there you go. That's actually true. Do you know if you buy like a utensil, like a good Hoover or, you know, all those dusters and things, it does make life a lot easier when you have a good utensil in the house.
3: Yeah, well, with 4 cats running around the house, make it easy.
0: There you go. Exactly. Mary Claire, I'm absolutely delighted for you. Congratulations.
3: Thank you.
0: Thank you so much for joining us on Ireland's Easiest Quiz. We will be in touch with your prize.
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0: Tara!
2: I think Mary Claire forgot about our little road trip we had organised there.
0: Mary Claire,
2: you never
0: listening.
2: Reminded her.
0: You need to bring us on the road trip. You won. Oh my goodness, that was fast at the end.
2: Sorry, because we didn't really know what way it was going to go and then you did the last question, we just...
0: Oh,
2: stared at each other.
0: Goodness.
2: I wish there was cameras in here live streaming
0: because
2: the way
0: like
2: we were.
0: She actually did it because honestly, by question 8, I was like, "Nah, she's not going to do it."
2: We were staring at each other,
0: and then
2: was
0: she
2: that
0: got the last two so quickly, and then it was like, "Do do do do do." She won.
2: Did it?
0: I
2: she
0: love when
2: it.
0: People win.
2: I'm delighted, and it's her birthday next week.
0: €400 is a lovely amount to win as well.
2: It's so much money.
0: What would you do?
2: I don't. Actually, no. Do you know what I'd end up doing?
0: What?
2: I'd save it, quotation mark, save yeah. it. And then I realised 2 weeks later that I'd spend it all on clothes.
0: Yeah, but that's okay because you'll use the clothes.
2: Once.
0: Do you know?
2: Maybe.
0: Oh, once.
2: No, I need to start outfit repeating.
0: Yeah, no, you do. You
2: I need
0: do.
2: To start outfit
0: Vintage
2: repeating.
0: And the likes.
2: Vintage and the you likes. Know. And like, have you ever seen me in a different outfit in here on a Saturday? It's something different every single Saturday morning.
0: Mm.
2: But I want to dress up for you and
0: Edward.
2: We need
0: to get you out of that.
2: Yeah.
0: You know, we need to recycle our clothes.
2: If there's, if you want to do a challenge with me
0: okay.
2: and try and make me outfit repeat,
0: try
2: I don't
0: wear
2: know if I could.
0: The same outfit twice.
2: Fine.
0: Okay, we're going to give Tara that challenge, but you don't have the €400, so it can't help you. But Mary Claire does, which is amazing.
2: Well
0: I'm
2: done.
0: So excited. That
2: I'm
0: was actually so exciting.
2: She deserves that. And she sounds like a woman, when she wants something...
0: She's going to get it.
2: She'll do it and she'll do it right.
0: Well done, Mary Claire. Very exciting this morning. A text in, you're not going to like this one now. Maybe you had the right idea putting on your heat.
2: Oh yeah.
0: It's raining here in Carlow now.
2: You see, I am in Carlow. I'm more on the Carlow side than Kilkenny. So we obviously had two different weathers. That sounds really stupid, but obviously different weather.
0: Did you have rain leaving this morning or anything?
2: Don't think so. It was just very dull.
0: Okay, Eileen, thank you for the update to tell us that it is raining in Carlow.
2: Oh no.
0: The
2: rain is back.
0: The rain is back. And I even played like the Beatles, Here Comes the Sun, to stop it coming back earlier. But that obviously hasn't worked.
2: That must be why it's not in Kilkenny then.
0: Oh, maybe. Okay. Okay.
2: Oh, Ashley, you're manifesting.
0: Yeah, maybe manifesting no rain. Well, there you go. Tara, thank you so much for joining us on another very exciting morning
2: that brings exciting.
0: Lots of fun on Ireland's Easiest Quiz here on Weekend Breakfast.
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0: Hermitage Green on KCLR. Congratulations again to Mary Claire Broderick, who won herself €400. I didn't actually even mention on the radio that she was very, very lucky to get that call, because I have to say, that was the second call I made. The first caller did not answer their phone. So it was really meant to be this morning. So congratulations. It was, the first caller never answered my call. So there you go. All very exciting this morning. Now, I have to be told, Jim was on to say, Aisling, it's raining here now in Kilkenny as well. And another one, hi Aisling, it's raining here in Kilkenny and very dull. And that comes in from Mary. Thank you so much. And hi Aisling and Tara, the garden needs rain. Nobody needs the blasting wind. Crazy weather. Have a nice weekend, Kirsty. Thank you so much, Kirsty. Yes, the rain is definitely needed for the lovely gardens, but the wind, I totally agree, can stay away for now. Taking a quick break, we are back just after this.
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0: Daniel Pouser with Bad Day, and we're hoping nobody has a bad day today. It's all a good day. Good morning, Aisling. It's beautiful to get that wonderful smell of the rain from the flowers and grass after that long heat spell. With that said, people should be careful in driving on wet roads after the rain from the long heat. And thank you so much for that. You're dead right. And that means everybody should take care on the roads today, as the rain has fallen on the very dry roads that we have had for so long. Thanks all so much for joining me this morning on The Weekend Breakfast. Edward Hayden is up next with the Saturday show. And I know lots of you getting in touch already about the rain and the gardens, so make sure you get all your gardening questions in for the wonderful Shirley Lanigan. She will be joining you just after the 10 o'clock news. Martin Quilty will bring you that now in just a couple of seconds. I will chat to you all again next Saturday, and wishing the girls in the Kilkenny Camogie team the very best of luck in the Glen Dimplex All-Ireland semi-final today as they take on Galway. We will be cheering on the Cats, and make sure you stay tuned to KCLR for live coverage on that from 4pm today here on KCLR.
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2: It's 10 o'clock. Good morning. I'm Martin Quilty, making KCLR News this hour. Donald Trump claims Iran would use a nuclear weapon if he had one, but insists diplomatic talks between the countries are going well. The US president attended the rescheduled White House correspondents' dinner overnight, a few months after the original was shut down after an attack. His comments come as Iran says it's targeted multiple US bases across the Middle East. Speaking in Washington, President Trump claimed talks are continuing.
3: So we've hit Iran very hard. And by the way, they are talking to us right now. They'd love to make a deal. I don't think they're ready to. I don't think it's time yet, but I'm willing to listen. But they cannot have a nuclear weapon. So this is all about, we will not let them have a nuclear weapon.
2: A woman in her 50s has died in a crash in County Cavan. The collision involving a car and a truck happened on the R162 at Corclare, Shercock, just after 5 o'clock yesterday evening. The driver of the car was pronounced dead at the scene. A young girl who was a passenger in the car was rushed to Temple Street Children's Hospital, where she remains in a critical condition. Gardaí say a number of other people travelling in the car and truck have received medical treatment at the scene. The road remains closed today for a forensic examination, and the Gardaí are appealing for witnesses. The EU has played down Donald Trump's new 10% tariffs on imports. The levy is part of a broader move following a US Supreme Court defeat of Donald Trump's tariffs earlier this year. Brussels insists it's ready to respond, but won't overreact yet, with officials calling it a manageable hit to trade. Economist Austin Hughes says the US president likes to be unpredictable.
4: Ireland and several other European countries could be slightly better off, but we'll have to see what happens when we see all the details. So it's telling us again, Mr. Trump will do something new every couple of hours, and it's always unpredictable. But this, in terms of the immediate economic impact on the Irish economy, is no great change.
2: Spanish authorities have carried out controlled burns to try stop the spread of wildfires. Blazes have led to more than 200,000 evacuations across Spain and France. Meanwhile, in Scotland, a wildfire is raging in the Carrigorms. Paul Tompkins, Deputy President of the Scottish National Farmers Union, is calling for action.
5: I'm talking to farms across the country that are feeling the effects of too little rainfall. I was in Wales earlier this week, and when the first thing a Welsh farmer talks to me about is the lack of rainfall, we know we've got a problem.
2: Meanwhile, Carrow Fire and Rescue Service has unveiled a new wildfire all-terrain vehicle to help tackle fires in hard-to-reach locations. The specialist ATV is designed to improve access across forests, mountains and rough terrain, boosting the service ability to respond quickly during wildfire incidents. The investment comes as fire services continue to prepare for an increasing risk of wildfires during prolonged dry weather. Cathaoir Lough of Winnebago Municipal District Michael Dorn told KCLR News it's a game changer.
6: So it's a real fantastic aid for the firefighters in Bagnestown and Carlow itself to be able to fight fires more efficiently in remote areas. With the high temperatures this summer and, you know, the effects of climate change and things, we're likely to get more hot summers, and access to these fires in remote areas is particularly important, and the new equipment now will help to deal with those fires in a more efficient and safe manner for our firefighters.
2: It's gone 3.5 minutes past 10. KCLR Sports Update is next.
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2: We begin with Camogie and Kilkenny take on Galway this afternoon in the Glen Dimplex All-Ireland Senior Semi-Final in Thurles. Throw-in is at 4 o'clock and it's live on KCLR thanks to Lahart's Garage on the Waterford Road in Kilkenny. In hurling, there was wins for Lisdowney and Mooncoyne in the Intermediate League last night. Today, Dunamagan take on Young Ireland at 1:30 in Thomastown, while in Johns Park at 3:30, Freshford meet the Roarnestigue. At 7 in Clara, Blacks and Whites play James Stevens. In the Premier Junior at 1 o'clock, Clunine will meet Conaghy in Castlecomer, and there will be live updates throughout the day on all games on KCLR Sport. In Gaelic football, Palatine overcame defending champions Old Loughlin last evening in the Carlow Senior Championship. 15-113 was the final score. Tonight in Netwatch Cullen Park, Éire Óg meet Mount Leinster Rangers at 7:30, and in the Intermediate Championship there was wins for Tinroyland and Kildavin Clonegall last night. That's your sport for now. 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
2: A cloudy day today with just isolated drizzle patches at first. Further scattered patches of light rain and drizzle will spread from the northwest through the day. It'll be humid though, with highest temperatures of 18 to 21 degrees in a moderate westerly wind. Right now it's 18 degrees across the board in Carlow Town, Kilkenny City and Ferrybank.
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2: KCLR has been informed of the following deaths. Jimmy Murray, Knock Drumma, Moishel, County Carlow. He died on Thursday. Removal from his home this morning to arrive at St. Lazarian's Church Drumfey for Requiem Mass at 11 a.m, followed by burial in the adjoining cemetery. Joan Ryan, Ní Walsh, Ballygorry, Mooncoyne, Kilkenny, Waterford. She died peacefully on Wednesday. Arriving at St. Kevin's Church, Carrigeen this morning from her daughter Rosie's house and via her residence for Requiem Mass at 11 a.m, followed by burial in the adjoining cemetery. The house is private. Eriashdé Gurevshid. 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
9: Hello, good morning. Yes, indeed, it is The Saturday Show. And indeed, it is me, Edward Hayden, with you and with you right through until 12 noon. And hopefully you're in a position to stay with me and us until then. Míle buíochas le Martin, a rásharís, a réandag, with Nuacht Rís, agus míle buíochas le Aisling for bringing us all of your music and chat. And of course, Ireland's easiest quiz this Saturday morning. Lots more to come right throughout the day here on KCLR. So whatever you do, don't move the dial. Of course, I'd also like to give The Saturday Show good wishes to the Kilkenny Camogie girls who are taking on Galway as well. So the very best of luck to them. What am I coming your way? Well, before I tell you, let me tell you our Fairstone text line for all of your texts and WhatsApps. 083 306 9696 is our text line. And you can use that for any of your texts or WhatsApps or greetings or messages, gardening conundrums and everything else in between. We'd love to hear from you. Or of course, you can telephone the lovely Tara on 1800 90 96 96. Bear in mind, when she answers the telephone to you, she will be wearing white and terracotta and drinking from her Little Miss Sunshine cup there this morning as well. She's gasping for the tea. And popular rumour has it she has the kettle on for me as well. So things are going well here in KCLR Towers on a Saturday morning. Coming your way very shortly, we'll have our resident gardening expert, Shirley Lanigan. And she's going to be telling us all about a little bit of drizzle that's forecasted. Actually, I got a few alien drops of rain on my windscreen coming into work this morning. So who'd have thought? Ger Cody and Brendan Corcoran are coming our way a little bit later because Lake Productions are reprising their production of The Quiet Land by Malachy McKenna by public demand, and they're bringing it to Thomastown Concert Hall as part of the Alternative Kilkenny Arts Festival, and that is on the 13th and the 14th of August. It is a stunning, stunning production. I've seen it a number of times and look forward to doing so again. It is fantastic. So definitely keep that in your diary for the 13th and the 14th of August. We'll be chatting with Ger and Brendan a little while soon. Delia O'Donoghue, who is the president of Castlecomer Golf Club, will also be joining us today on the show, as indeed will Niamh Morgan and Alan Slattery from Kilkenny Pride, which has kicked off on Thursday and is running through Kilkenny right across today and tomorrow. Aidan Gately, who is a KonMari consultant and a declutter expert, is going to be helping us to declutter our homes, so stay tuned for that at about 20 past 11. And if all of that wasn't enough, we're going to be joined by stylist Marietta Dorn, who is judging Best Dressed Lady at Goran Park races today, and she's going to be telling us all about the top colours and styles for the summer races in 2026, and perhaps giving us that famous nugget of how one can win at these events as well. So stay tuned for that and lots more besides. 083 306 9696, as I said, is our first own text line for all of your texts and WhatsApps. We'd love to hear from you. Now, let's head over to the telephone line, and on it we are, or should be, joined by our regular gardening expert and resident gardening expert, Shirley Lanigan. Shirley, good morning to you. Hello, Shirley, good morning. Now, I'm not sure where Shirley is gone there. Now, on my way, we'll try her again. Hello, Shirley, good morning. Now, we can't get Shirley on that telephone line, so let's try it one more time. Shirley, good morning. No, we can't seem to get Shirley, but we'll reconnect with Shirley now in just a secondo, and we'll see if we can pop on to her. Shirley, good morning. No, the telephone line is not getting there for Shirley at the minute. But listen, let's have a little bit of music, maybe, Aisling. Will we pop a little bit of music in there? Shirley, good morning. We'll just try and re-establish a line with Shirley, and before all of that, we're going to play The Chorus and we're going to play Runaway.

0: there you have. That was The Corrs with Runaway. And we thought Shirley Lanigan was after running away from us, but not so. Shirley, good morning to you.
1: Edward, I was hanging on the telephone.
0: I know. I don't know what happened there, Shirley. There's gremlins that sometimes come out to meet me on a Saturday morning. So, but anyway, we have established you now. How are you keeping, Shirley?
1: Well, I looked out this morning and I'd say it very quietly, but I got excited because I thought it was going to start raining, but it's not.
0: Well, there was a little spit now when I was coming in, and it's a bit overcast there at the minute as well here in KCLR Towers. But anyway, Shirley, just while we're getting warmed up, can you just have a quick look? I've just sent you a photograph there, and I think you should be able to have a little look at it. Because Elaine is in a bit of wisteria bother, and she says, good morning, Edward. Will you please share this picture with Shirley? I tried to grow a wisteria tree. It is growing well. It's in its third year, but I need advice on how to manage it now. So the picture that Elaine has sent, it's kind of tall. I'm wondering, is it maybe 4 or 5 foot? And slender and sleek, maybe, is what I would suggest, with plenty of leaves the whole way up and down the branches.
1: Now, I can see it, and they've got it on a support. It looks like a sort of a sturdy bamboo, about as thick a bamboo as you might get hold of. But it's going to need more than that, because wisteria, it's a climber, and it needs something to climb on. And it needs something massive to climb on. When you think of wisterias that you've seen and loved, they're usually taking over the whole front of a large house or running along the length of a very tall, very long wall. And that's what that plant needs now. It's ready to go. I can see it's got those wonderful, long, slim runners going out there. And even in this sort of pretty dry, miserable summer, there's only a few dead leaves there on it, but it needs something. So you need to maybe build an arch for it to grow over, or a pergola or something. But it's up at the extent, to the full extent of the support that you've given it there, and it's ready to go further, so you need to give it more. I would say build a pergola, build up a lovely pergola walk or something, and it will eventually clothe the whole thing for you, and you'll have an amazing feature in your garden.
0: Because it does kind of get quite generous in terms of what it gives, doesn't it, the wisteria?
1: Oh, yeah. I mean, well, first of all, it's the flowers. Everybody knows the flowers. They're so beautiful. Oh. I don't know if that one has flowered yet for Elaine, because she said it's 3 years old, and quite often they can take up to 6 or 7 or even 8 years before they flower. Now, there are varieties these days that you can buy that flower much younger. So hers is 3 years of age. I don't know. It might already have flowered, in which case she knows what the flowers are like. They can be anything from like 20 centimetres to 35 centimetres long. They can be white. They can be pink. They can be lilac. But they're always scented. They've got the most incredibly beautiful scent. So once that plant is in full flowering flight, you'll have an amazing feature in your garden, and you'll have it forever. I mean, you know, it will grow for 100 years. So your grandchildren will thank you for it. But as I say, that one's not going to do anything until you give it something to climb. It needs, so your job really for the next few months is building yourself a beautiful pergola.
0: Oh, how lovely. There's something about gardening, isn't it? So interesting that you can kind of watch, and as we all get older, things develop and mature and come on. There's something, you know, almost human about the gardening, I think, because there's growth and development that we can watch and observe and bear witness to.
1: Oh, absolutely. You know, it you can stretch it out to be as all-consuming and absorbing as you want it to be. Or you can sort of try to nail it down and you know, confine yourself to doing a few small things. But it will allow you as far as your imagination will stretch.
0: Absolutely. Shirley, a different kind of a hydrangea question now, I have to say. We've limited them for you, but this is an interesting one because our texter wants to know, Edward, can you please ask Shirley how to make hydrangeas grow blue flowers? Now, is it my understanding, Shirley, that that is dependent to the variety of your soil and the content of your soil, or am I making that up?
1: Yeah, you need acid soil for blue hydrangeas. Parts of Carlow have lovely acid soil and they'd be well able to deal with it. But if most of Kilkenny is alkaline soil, and so we get pink. So if you want to grow a blue hydrangea, you need to acidify your soil. So what you do is you select an area of the garden, dig in loads of ericaceous or acid soil, acid compost, and plant into that. And each year you're going to have to add on a mulch of ericaceous soil to try and keep the area where you want your blue hydrangea to stay acidic. You could also do things like pile on a mulch of pins from your Christmas tree. You know, when the Christmas tree starts
0: yes,
1: shedding,
0: yeah.
1: Yeah, they're all nice and acidic. So anything like that will acidify that area and give you a chance of your blue hydrangeas.
0: And then, Shirley, with regard to the pinks, there is obviously that kind of like that dusky pink colour, and then there's almost onto that maroony pink. Is that kind of soil related or is that variety related?
1: Yes, those dark jewelly, the rich dark purples and plums and the bluey purples, they all really need acid soil, and we get white and we get pink, and that's it, full stop. And not the interesting pinks, the plain old pink Barbie pink.
0: And then there's a kind of a looser kind of like a mop head hydrangea in the white. That's a different variety though than the one that we're familiar with in the country garden, isn't it?
1: You're thinking of the paniculate, which is sort of pointed. It's like an upside down ice cream cone. Is that the one you're thinking of? Yeah, there are so many different varieties. Then there are lace caps, which basically have just a few tiny little flowers. Well, they're actually bracts. So we'll call them flowers for want of a better, scattered over the flower head. And they're much more delicate looking. So those would be the lace caps. And then there are, there's an aspera type, which is, again, it's quite different. It doesn't have the rounded head. It has the long cone-shaped head. There are so many. And you could fill a garden with hydrangeas and every single one of them would be different. It's a rabbit hole that you could go very far down before you bumped into yourself.
0: How fantastic. And now, Shirley, with regard to the weather, we now are on the hose pipe ban as well. But the weather is cooler today, but we're still waiting on the bit of rain. I met a man yesterday who had water from the river, and he was going to water his flowers with water from the river.
1: Well, basically, the thing to do is have a basin in every sink in the house. Because every time you wash the vegetables, every time you wash your hands, every time the water that goes that you turn on when you're washing your teeth, all of that water, if you gather that, the plants will be very happy with it, and you'd be amazed at the amount of spare water that you will find use for if you just keep basins and big dishes or big bowls in the sinks around the house. You could get very creative, and you could have a bucket in the shower, because basically as you're showering, a lot of the water is going down the drain. And it's there's a little bit of bubbles in it. It's called grey water. It's very usable, and you could use all of that on your plants and just pour it directly into the plant pot or the plant in the ground, directly down to the root where the stem hits the soil. Don't be free casting water around, absolutely waste of water at a time when we should be using it. So pour it directly to the base of the plant and basically water each plant thoroughly, but no more than maybe once every 4 or 5 days.
0: Okay.
1: Basically, you'll keep them ticking along. Nothing's going to look fabulous, but you'll keep them ticking along.
0: And none of the detergents or fragranced cosmetics will damage any of your plants or anything?
1: No. I mean, the little amount of it that there is in the water, you'd be happier not, but given that this is the only water we can be giving them at the moment, they'll have to do with it.
0: We have to be wise. Anything else on your weekend agenda, Shirley?
1: Well, the Carlow Garden Festival starts today and it goes until next Sunday. So basically, there's at least two events every single day happening throughout Carlow. And it's wonderful. There's walks, there's talks, there's debates, there's everything. And scattered right through the county. And as I say, at least two events every single day, starting this evening in the Arboretum. There's one next Thursday at 3 in Hardymount Garden in Tullow that I think is going to be particularly good. And anybody who's interested in wildlife and nature, Noel Kingsbury will be talking about bringing nature into the garden and accommodating nature with a bit more generosity in the garden than you might have previously. It's going to be a really, really good talk. And the garden at Hardymount it's worth seeing. It's so beautiful. It's really lovely. The late Sheila Reeve-Smith, she was an amazing kitchen gardener. And her beautiful old garden is still there being run by her family. And it's lovely and well worth seeing. So that's a talk I'm not going to miss.
0: You'll be out with your jotter now for the next week, Shirley.
1: Absolutely. And do you know something? The weather cooling down a bit, it makes it easier to get out and about. You know, you won't be worrying about getting burnt and you won't have to hassle about the factor 50. So I would suggest everybody get out and at least go to one or two of the events.
0: It's
1: a wonderful, wonderful festival. And a great way to meet new gardening friends as well.
0: Of course, because it's a shared interest. And of course, people can find out the full details on Carlow Garden Festival on their website as well. Shirley, listen, keep well and we'll chat with you next Saturday. Mind yourself. Have a nice weekend.
1: Have a lovely weekend, everybody.
0: Thanks as always, Shirley. Now, that's our resident gardening expert, Shirley Lanigan.
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0: A question here, though, the wastewater, must it be cooled? And I would imagine it would need to be cooled, so make sure that that is the case as well. Mary is telling us it's raining in Carlow, and another Mary has telling us that she's just bringing in a cutting from a hydrangea. It's harder to grow from a cutting. Plain hydrangeas are easy to grow, but not this one. But I'd say Mary is a proficient gardener, so she'll be able to strike that off as well. An ishtha susbjog an fan an shafe hemi drash I kyan kupla no maid e kaint le Ger Cody agus Brendan Corcoran fui the quiet land fan an shaf.
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3: I played in 3 All-Irelands. I didn't even know about it. Of course, nothing was in my head about this, whether I won, lost or draw. It seems to have turned up around 2006 or 7 when somebody decided there was something to be said about Mayo not winning All-Ireland. The last of the remaining of that famous team, Paddy Prendergast, we spoke about it. They were in Foxford that evening. They did miss the funeral because nobody told them about it. But whether a priest or anyone in the congregation or any of the family said anything about the Mayo team, we're not so sure.
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8: with Edward Hayden.
0: Now it's off all Sherash. Edward Hayden here. 083 306 9696 is our Fairstone text line for all of your texts and WhatsApps. Keep the messages coming in to us there. We'll get to those a little bit later on. Of course, good wishes are coming in this morning to the under 16 Kilkenny hurling team who are playing Galway in Nolan Park at 12:30 today. So wishing them all the very best. And of course, the Kilkenny Camogie girls who are taking on Galway in that Glen Dimplex Cup a little bit later on in full. Live commentary and coverage of that can be accessed here on KCLR right throughout the afternoon. Now, you do know we have a love for all things drama on this show, so we're delighted to have in studio with us Jerry Cody and Brendan Corcoran, ahead of the Lake Productions' imminent production of The Quiet Land by Malachy McKenna, which of course is backed by public demand and coming your way to the Thomastown Concert Hall on the 13th and the 14th of August at 8 p.m. nightly as part of the Alternative Kilkenny Arts Festival programme. And Jerry and Brendan join me in studio now. Good morning to you both.
5: Morning, Edward.
8: Good morning.
0: Jerry, I might start with yourself, if that's okay, because this is, as we know, back by public demand. It has had a number of iterations and has been gloriously received on each case. At the core of this is fantastic writing. Would you concur?
8: 100%. And both Brendan and myself would have spoken about this. And, you know, like yourself, you know all the different various plays. But the Kings of the Kilburn High Road and this one, there isn't an ounce of space wasted. Mm. Every single line, there's a meaning in it. Mm. And I think McKenna has just done a fantastic job. Because I suppose, certainly, both Brendan and myself, you're a lot younger, but... You know, you've stepped in from a generation that were these people to the now generation of computerised systems and youngsters playing on phones. And you see these people and they're so, so genuine.
0: 100%. And I suppose, listen, we'll start off by saying we don't want to give any spoiler alerts.
8: No.
0: But really, I suppose, in terms of The Quiet Land, we can look at this beautiful poster. Whoever did the poster, hats off to them. It's absolutely beautiful. Mm. It's really a look, and it's a forensic look at the life of two gentlemen of advancing years.
8: Yeah.
0: And I suppose what they have to bear witness to and what they have to endure in their life. Yeah. That's coming, I suppose, to disturb their life, you know, in a way that it shouldn't and in a way that almost seems inhumane and I suppose can shatter them potentially. Yeah. Or has the potential to shatter them to their very core.
8: Correct. Strangely, around 1974, I travelled over to Inish Man for a couple of weeks, gallivanting. And for want of something better to say, I was speaking to a local one day and I said, the stonework and the walls are brilliant. And they were, I thought they were gorgeous. And he sat down with me for a while and he was just explaining that there's so much else happening on this island. You know, tourists coming to see the stonework, but there's so much behind the scenes. And it's the same with these two characters. You look out at rural Ireland and it's lovely. It's gorgeous. The green fields, the hay being turned and animals and sheep being born and God knows what. But behind it all in rural Ireland, there is a different story. You know, there's loneliness.
0: There's a vulnerability, isn't there?
8: There's a vulnerability there that's underneath the skin and there's the fight for survival. And then multiply that to these older people and they're in. And the Lees Little Creek can throw these lives astray.
0: A little can change a lot for sure. Brendan, you'll have to remind me, I know there's Nashi, I can't think of the other character's
5: Nashi
0: name.
5: Nashi and Eamon.
0: Eamon, that's it. Tell us about the character that you're playing.
5: I'm playing Eamon and there's a great contrast between Nashi and Eamon. Eamon is a bit bombastic, he's a bit blustery.
0: How did you get the part?
5: Maybe we should have been the other way around. I don't know. But he's very opinionated and he says exactly what he wants to say and he's always like that. And he can be awkward, very, very awkward. But at the same time, you always know where you are with him because of the way he behaves, right? And then Nashi is very, very different. Nashi is more quiet. The contrast between the two is great. That it's very clever the way it's written. Very, very clever. Gerard was talking about isolation and loneliness there, and that's exactly what it's about. You know, the two the two of us, Eamon and Naoise, are friends for life. They're lifelong friends, you know. And they bicker and they squabble, as you know, as long as they know each other. They live up the road from each other. They're living separately. One is a widower and the other is a bachelor. And they can argue all day about this, that and the other. But, you know, it's quickly forgotten then. You go off and you have the pint, or you go off down for the dinner and so on and so forth. And this goes on and on. But as Gerard said, these are real, real characters. And it is written so well. You can identify with these characters with ease. Everybody will know or relate to these characters in one way or another.
0: Mm. And I suppose the day that we meet them in this production, you know, we meet them at a time where they expose more to each other than they perhaps have ever exposed during this lengthy and enduring friendship.
5: Yeah, exactly, exactly. And as you said earlier, you know, spoilers, I don't like spoilers either, but, you know, it's darker. There's a little darker side to it, you know what I mean? I mean, you laugh with these characters and you cry with these characters.
0: But
5: you
0: there's
5: know?
0: A truthfulness.
5: Oh, very much a truthfulness. Very, very much. Mm. And it's compacted into 1 hour, you know. And there is so much in it. As Ger said, every line, it's just written so well. There's no padding. And Ger is right. It was like that with the Kings of the Kilburn as well. You know, every scene. You couldn't, you know, every scene had a meaning, every line. And it was pruned to be exact. Mm. That's all I want to say. There was a story, I remember, just a quick story about Hugh Leonard, I remember. And we were talking to him many years ago. He was down several times. And he was on about how he worked. And he works very late at night and going into the early hours of the morning. And he sleeps during the day. And he says for every 10 pages he writes, what he does is he gets everything he wants to say down first. And then he goes back and he reads over. And for every 10 pages, 9 pages go in the bin. And he has one perfect.
0: A lesson that a lot could take on.
5: Well, yeah, exactly, yeah. But there is no padding in the play whatsoever. It just gets on with it. But beautiful piece, though.
0: It is, for sure. Ger, I've seen this a number of times, and as the Yanks say, not blowing smoke. But, you know, the obvious chemistry between yourself and Brendan is really, I think, important for the piece as well. Do you know, when you have that connection and when you can witness and bear testament to that as an audience member, you know, it does make the experience even more unique. So that friendship, you know, does then transcend into Eamon and Naoise as well.
8: 100%. And it's so essential. Mm. Like if you had an area production, for example, and you're opposite someone from Kildare or Carlow, for both people, you have to develop closeness, first of all. Mm. It's going to be tough enough to understand the characters and work out the characters. But it is that even vulnerability on the stage with another person to say, right, I trust you completely. Mm. You come right into my face. You do have what you have to do. And even if it's an improvised moment where there's a little tap on the back or something, nothing shows. Complete confidence in the other actor. Mm. And it's that old story of 100 years ago. Just you fall, I'll catch you.
0: Absolutely.
8: Close your eyes.
0: The trust,
8: no problem.
0: The trust around that.
8: Yeah.
0: It's coming to the Thomastown. We must do the nuts and bolts of it as well. Yeah. It's coming to the Thomastown Concert Hall on the 13th and the 14th of August as part of an eclectic alternative Kilkenny Arts Festival programme. Mm. The Concert Hall, of course, is such a beautiful venue in itself and such an arts hub. I was going to say a theatrical hub, but we could really call it an arts hub now because it kind of encompasses all different facets.
8: But even look at the two characters that are in this play, in The Quiet Land, their style and their modus operandi. It's not 200 miles away from what they do in Thomastown, the cup of tea, the sandwich, they're stopping at the door, having the chat. It's flashback to old times.
0: Or life, yeah.
8: And before I forget it, could I just mention very briefly that this play is being dedicated to the memory of Mary Craddock, who we lost during the week. A friend I know of yours and us all, of course. But we remember Mary at this time.
0: Well, how lovely to do so. And no better woman would be ensuring that it's picture perfect for the day.
8: Yeah.
0: Brendan, tell me about the film that's going to precede it, The Stones Will Speak. That's going to be on at the same time as well, that people can see it. So they get a double billing.
5: Yeah. Well, it's mainly due to the fact, like, I have no glasses now. it's mainly due to the fact that the play itself, what are you looking at here now? I tell you, Gerard now will probably answer that question.
8: No, I'm sorry.
0: Yeah,
8: my apologies. But again, it's a first cousin of the quiet land, because back in 73, 74, there was a fellow from Derry, Terence MacDonald, and he, again, portrayed life in rural Ireland. And, you know, just don't be looking at the cover picture. Go in and dig deep, see what it's about. Now, we thought this was an ideal moment because you have a 50-minute show in the quiet land, and this is about a 12-minute piece. Just captures rural Ireland just to perfection.
0: How gorgeous. Brendan, about 3 weeks left. Tell me what stage you're at in terms of the reprisal. Are ye ready to rock?
5: We are, yeah. I think we're good on characterizations now and script. It's all come back very quickly. We're not changing anything at all about it. It worked so well the last time. And as Ger says, you know, the more we do it, sometimes we see a little nuance here and there and we kind of switch maybe something very, very small. Mm-hmm. But no, it's looking at the technicals now, getting into Thomastown and getting used to the stage, getting a little set put up and everything else, costumes and so on and so forth, getting all that in. And looking forward then to putting it all together, you know. But we're in good shape where we are, yeah.
0: And it's lovely to do both. It's lovely to work in a big, large ensemble piece because there's great old crack and whatever. But it's actually nice doing something intimate as well because you have that opportunity to kind of to scratch beneath every surface.
5: Exactly.
0: And everyone's surface.
5: Exactly, and you have all the time in the world to do it.
0: Yeah, yeah.
5: You know, but look, as Ger said earlier, the friendship is a big thing in the play, and I come back to actually to the very beginnings of it. When we were cast in these two roles, you could see straight away that the friendship, the bond, very, very strong bond between these two has to be, you have to catch it. Mm-hmm. You have to work on it and everything else. We saved an awful lot of time because of the fact that we know each other for the last 50 years. And that was all, we didn't have to work on it.
0: Yeah,
5: and as Gerard said, the trust and everything else between the two of us and every little nuance and looks and so on and so forth, it just comes natural to us, you know. And that's because we didn't have to work. If I was working with a different actor playing Naishi, or if Ger was working with a different name and we had never worked together before,
0: the fundamentals would have to be
5: exactly
0: looked at
5: you've
0: more,
5: got to find you could spend weeks getting the friendship first of all, and then you have to start looking at the rest of the play. But we had a tremendous head start with the fact that we know each other for so long.
0: It is fantastic. And our invitation to people this morning is to go and to book and go, because it is amazing. And it certainly, you know, as all theatre does, it certainly holds a mirror up. But this mirror is a very realistic mirror of friendship, and trust and vulnerability and, you know, isolation and everything else in between. Yeah. Ger, I might go back to you just for the final time, just for the nuts and bolts of booking and how people can book. Because obviously, as the fella says, nobody has ever refused with a few bob on the door on the night, by and large. No. But it is more advantageous to book because it assures that you're in and home and dry. So how can we book?
8: So first of all, it's on the 13th and 14th of August. It starts at 8 p.m. Now you can first of all book on Eventbrite. Or if there's a touch of the Naishi and Eamon about you, you can actually call. Call Emily on 083-325-0617. And if all else fails, please call to the door on the night. Tickets will be available.
0: How lovely. Well, listen, it's yet another great offering from Lake Productions, which are a very vibrant theatre group here in the community, and going from strength to strength with, again, a very eclectic lineup and programme throughout the number of years. So keep it up. Brendan and Ger, very best of luck with it. Hope it goes absolutely fantastic.
8: Thank you very much.
5: Thank you, Edward.
0: And my advice to you all is book it. Book it for the 13th and the 14th. It is going to be absolutely fantastic. Now, that's The Quiet Land by Malachy McKenna, coming to the Thomastown Concert Hall on the 13th and the 14th of August, brought to you by the wonderful Lake Productions. And ish thaw suspiog aon fallon shaw, vehemi thrash I kyan cuplin omaid. We have Delia O'Donoghue, who is the president of Castlecomer Golf Club, and she's going to be telling us all about events that are afoot out there. So, fun on shaw.
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0: Now, good morning. You're very welcome back. 0833069696 is our message for all of your texts and WhatsApps. Now, I don't have Catherine Connolly in front of me, but I do have another president in front of me. And I have Delia O'Donoghue, who is the president of Castlecomer Golf Club. And she's looking absolutely fantastic and glamorous here in front of me this morning. Delia, good morning to you.
14: Good morning, Edward.
0: You look mighty. The green is beautiful on you.
14: Oh, great. And I know you mentioned Catherine Connolly there, and like Catherine, I'm also a Galwegian.
0: Okay. Yes, go over. What part of Galway are you from?
14: Moycullen.
0: Oh, lovely. Yeah. Nice part of the world.
14: It is.
0: And you emigrated to Kilkenny.
14: I emigrated to Kilkenny.
0: How long are you here?
14: 1980.
0: Okay.
14: Yeah.
0: My God. So yeah, I'm doing the maths there.
14: Yeah,
0: 46.
14: Yeah.
0: Yeah, fair play. And loving it.
14: Yeah, loving it. Really settled in. I'm part of the furniture now at this stage.
0: There you have it. Now, tell me, you text come in here straight away, firstly, nothing at all to do with golf, but telling us Delia was always a lovely teacher in school.
14: Of course.
0: So there you have it. Where were you teaching, Delia?
14: I was actually teaching in Castlecomer Community School.
0: Primary or secondary?
14: Secondary.
0: Lovely.
14: Yeah, we were at a presentation when I joined, and then we moved up the hill, as you say, and we have a fantastic, I have to say, community school, and I was privileged to have worked there with great management and great support from parents from all the localities.
0: Retired now, I presume.
14: Well retired.
0: Because you'd have to be retired to be the president of a golf club. I know it's a very big job.
14: Yeah,
0: what were your subjects?
14: I taught accounting and maths and business, and I was also coordinator of the transition year program.
0: Lovely. Yeah.
14: And I enjoyed every minute of it, I have to say.
0: Well, listen, all of those skill sets, I'm sure, are great for the golfing as well, because the accounting and all that has to be done. Come here to tell you, Castlecomer Golf Club, of course, is very vibrant. We can see it as we enter Castlecomer just up on the on the left. So it's kind of physically imposing in the community.
14: It is. And in actual fact, it's very much part of a wider development within Castlecomer in the last number of years. It is a great club. And in the last number of years, we've made fantastic progress. We did originally have a 9-hole. We changed it to an 18-hole, and it was designed by Pat Roddy of Druids Glen. So we actually have an amazing course. We have visitors from all over the country during the year, and they are all amazed at especially our greens. So we have to thank Lima Hara and all his staff for that, and all the volunteers. It really is the hidden gem of the Southeast.
0: Yeah, it's gorgeous.
14: It is an amazing, and you know, it's only the last number of years that people are really beginning to travel. You know, lots of people are moving to all the different clubs because there are a lot of opens on.
0: Yeah, so and my friend plays a bit of golf. I was telling you that. She plays a lot of golf and she was lady captain. But I remember her telling me about this visiting other clubs. Yes, that's a gorgeous little thing because it's an opportunity for networking and obviously... Yeah. To engage in the sport,
14: yeah.
0: But then that you meet them and I meet you, and yeah. It just establishes yes. Then, and then you might she might be going off on a four ball with someone that she met above in Castlecomer, and
14: yeah.
0: there's a great vibrancy
14: there,
0: about
14: there
0: it.
14: Is there is a great vibrancy, and we, you know, we've okay. Apart from having matches with various clubs, there's a lot of, as you said, of visiting.
0: Mm.
14: Like when I joined first, you only knew the local club. So we're travelling all over now.
0: It was a bit snobby at one stage, was it?
14: Oh, golf maybe was. It was yeah. kind of looked as the elite. Yes, but that's, oh, absolutely not.
0: That's gone.
14: That is gone.
0: That's been well put.
14: Oh, well put to bed. It's fantastic. Golf is for everyone.
0: And
14: even for Edward Hayden.
0: Oh, Jesus, Mary and Joseph. I think I did it once 100 years ago when I was doing my leave insert. We went out to Scarkdown in New Ross. I'm not sure if it's still open. It probably is. And I don't know. I had poor success. So I might have to. Well, my friend in work, actually, who has just started it now, and he's on to me to see would I.
14: I actually think I have the ideal programme for you in our club.
0: Well, hit me. Tell me what you have coming up.
14: We have, well, I'll tell you what we have coming up before.

0: We have a 9-hole singles for ladies. We have a 3-person 11-hole scramble for everyone. We have an 11-hole 2-person team event for men. And we have 11-hole singles for ladies, gents and juniors. So in actual fact, we are catering for everybody. And I think one thing I want to stress here, we have a real bonus for people who play a lot of golf during the week. We have an open week pass card, which costs €50. And that €50 allows you to enter every competition during the 8 days.
1: If you're not a member, is it?
0: If, whether you are, for visitors, oh, I actually should have stressed that. My committee will give out to me if I don't.
2: Oh, they won't. Yeah, you're the president. You're the boss, Delia. They won't give out to you. They'll give you no back tat. We won't allow it.
0: Yeah, it's for members and visitors.
2: Oh, lovely.
0: So anyone can pay €50, play in every competition. And they're also included in the twos. Now, I don't know if you've ever heard of the twos. If you get two on any hole, you're entered into a draw for an electric caddy car, which is sponsored by O'Dwyer's Golf Shop here in Kilkenny. And also you have an opportunity of a hole-in-one, which is sponsored by Rose Hardware. So there is something for everybody. So with the variety of competitions, the €50 pass card, there is no excuse for anyone not to come and sample our course.
2: And of course, the weather is very conducive for golf at the minute as well, Delia. It's lovely.
0: Yeah. Now, I know they're all saying it's drying up, but even if the fairy is not as, would you say,
2: plush,
0: yeah, that's the word, our greens are amazing. And the bonus of the dry fairies means that your ball goes further.
2: Yes.
0: So you have to take note of that. Also, in saying that, it would not be possible to have this event without our sponsors. And you can see here, I'll give you a card, we have 28 sponsors.
2: Fair play.
0: And I have to say a special thank you to all our sponsors, not just locally, but further afield. Within Kilkenny, all the borderline parishes, within our local community, it's absolutely fantastic. And they continue to support us year in and year out. So all there, this will cover all our prizes. So everything after that is a bonus for our club. And I think within Castlecomer itself, as you know, that Castlecomer has really developed over the last number of years. We have a Discovery Park. We have the Avalon, the restaurants, as you mentioned, the community school, and you have the golf club. So there's something for everyone.
2: Well, I had the most overwhelming day in Castlecomer on New Year's Day this year for the Welly Race. It was my first time ever at the Welly Race, and I was invited to be the Grand Marshal of it. And I just was overwhelmed. I was actually nearly, I could have sat down for 2 days when I went home to just reflect on all I saw in Castlecomer. There's a great vibrancy about
0: there
2: it.
0: There is.
2: Tell me before I let you go, Delia, I know the Open Week is an opportunity maybe, am I right in my understanding, for people to kind of test and trial, those that are kind of thinking that they might be. Is that the same week that you can?
0: No, there's another week.
2: That's what you're going to tell me. There's a dip in the toe week.
0: Yeah. What we have in the golf club, we have a get into golf program.
2: Okay.
0: It's in all golf clubs at the moment. They all have the opportunity of having it. It's sponsored by Golf Ireland. So for anyone who may be interested in trying golf without joining, they get the opportunity of golf lessons for a number of weeks.
2: Okay.
0: So you can come out in the evening. Usually, if there's if there's a lot of numbers, it's for men and women. So if there's a lot of numbers, they have a few evenings in which they have the lessons. So you can try that. And we have got a lot of members from Golf Ireland. So it is a great opportunity. If you like it, it's a great chance to move on. So, Edward, I think you could join us.
2: Keep your eyes peeled, Delia. You could see me on the pushing green. Tell me how people can get in contact with you.
0: Yeah, get in contact. You can contact Linda in the office, or you can also I want to mention about the juniors. We have a fantastic junior program. Del Todd is the person there. Ring Linda in the office. I also want to mention our catering. We have fantastic catering with our head chef, Lucas, and that is open to all. So, you know, we have a great club, great community. So
2: it's all on offer at Castlecomer Golf Club. That's the message.
0: That's all on offer in Castle,

0: Cormac Golf Club. So thank you.
1: Thanks so much, Delia, for coming in. And remind people that that open week is running. The Festival of Golf is running up until the 31st of July. And people can find out full details on that from Castle Cormac Golf Club as well. Delia, thanks so much for coming in. It was gorgeous to meet you. Yep. You're fantastic. You're full of, I can feel the joy coming off you as well. Josie Kelly has been very bold. She said, with the All-Ireland weekend, if Galway and Kilkenny are in the final, who will Delia be shouting for? But we won't press Delia for that, or maybe she's going to tell us.
0: I definitely Galway.
1: Absolutely. That's the woman who knows her roots. Fair play to you. Listen, we're going to take a break here, back after this.
0: Thank you.
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1: 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You are very welcome back. I'm just back for literally a second. We're going to take an ad break now. 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
12: It's 11 o'clock. Good morning. I'm Martin Quilty, making KCLR News this hour. Emergency services attended a wildfire in South Kilkenny last night. A fire on Tory Hill was brought under control after firefighters, local farmers and residents worked through the night to contain the blaze. Local councillor Jenny Cat Slattery praised the community's response and urged people to stay away from the area while emergency services continued their work. She also appealed to the public not to deliberately start fires during the current spell of hot, dry weather.
13: Like only for the community last night, I believe that the fire could have spread over the whole hill. So they are a fantastic help to the fire brigade and the guards and everyone. But yeah, look, we don't know what started the fire on Tory Hill last night. Yes, I'm sure they'll find out, but we don't know. I would hope people wouldn't be going starting these fires and causing that kind of damage to our scenery and our beautiful countryside.
12: A row is brewing after the US embassy criticised the newly passed Occupied Territories Bill. The embassy said the legislation could put American investment and Irish jobs at risk and has urged the government not to pursue similar measures at EU level. Supports of the law included People Before Profit have accused the Trump administration of trying to bully Ireland over the legislation. TD Paul Murphy says the government must stand up to the US.
14: The government that has tried to appease Trump in every possible way, he's saying don't try to push at European level for example, suspension of the EU-Israel Association Agreement. And so it's really a challenge to the government. Look, are we a country that has independent foreign policy, or do we just do whatever the US administration says, whatever Trump says?
12: Carlow Fire and Rescue Service has unveiled a new wildfire all-terrain vehicle to help tackle fires in hand-to-reach locations. The specialist ATV is designed to improve access across forests, mountains and rough terrain, boosting the service's ability to respond quickly during wildfire incidents. The investment comes as the fire services continue to prepare for an increased risk of wildfires during prolonged dry weather. Cathaoirleach of Muinneabeog Municipal District, Michael Doran, told KCLR News, "It's a game changer."
15: So it's a real fantastic aid for the firefighters in Bagnestown and Carlow itself to be able to fight fires more efficiently in remote areas. With the high temperatures this summer and, you know, the effects of climate change and things, we're likely to get more hot summers, and access to these fires in remote areas is particularly important, and the new equipment now will help to deal with those fires in a more efficient and safe manner for firefighters.
12: Workers here could receive an unconditional regular payment under proposals for a universal basic income. A new report by the Irish Environmental Pillar says the scheme could help tackle inequality, improve financial security and support climate action. The authors believe Ireland is well placed to become one of the first countries to introduce a national universal basic income. Caroline White is an economist with FASTA, the Foundation for the Economics of Sustainability. She explains how it could work.
16: We start at a relatively modest level. So what's the current job seekers allowance now, which is just over €200. And then we, over time, we can bring it up to a higher level. It's completely viable within the current system, even by just doing a little bit of adjustment to taxation. It's quite a cautious approach, but we think it's a very good approach.
12: It's 4 minutes past 11. KCLR Sport and Weather is next.
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12: We begin with Camogie news, and Kilkenny will take on Galway this afternoon in the Glendimplex All-Ireland Senior Semi-Final in Thurles. Throw-in is at 4 o'clock and you can join myself and Anya live on KCLR thanks to Lahart's Garage on the Waterford Road in Kilkenny. In hurling, there were wins for Lisdowney and Munkine in the Intermediate League last night. Dunamagan today will take on Young Ireland's at 1:30 in Thomastown, while in John's Park at 3:30, Freshford will meet the Roaring Nisteag. At 7, it's Clara, it's Blacksham Heights versus the Village. In the Premier Junior at 1 o'clock today, Clunine will meet Conaghy in Castlecomer, and there will be live updates throughout of the day on KCLR Sport. And in soccer news, the SSE Airtricity Premier Division continues this evening with two games taking place. There's a key fixture in the relegation battle as Galway United face Waterford. Kickoff at Pier Stadium is at 5 o'clock. 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
12: It'll be cloudy today with just isolated drizzle patches at first. Further scattered patches of light rain and drizzle will spread from the northwest throughout the day. It will be humid though, with highest temperatures of 18 to 21 degrees and a moderate westerly wind. Right now it's staying 18 degrees in Carlow Town and it's 19 degrees in Kilkenny City and Ferrybank.
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1: Now, good morning. You are very welcome back. 0833069696 is our first own text line. Thanks, Martin. Back at 12 o'clock there with your news headlines as well. Lots still to come in this hour. We're going to chat with the team from Kilkenny Pride very shortly. We have Niamh Morgan and Alan Slattery coming your way. They're going to tell us about the Pride Parade and lots more of the family fun that's taking place throughout the day. Aidan Gately, who is a KonMari consultant and a declutter expert, will also be coming your way. He's going to help us to declutter our homes. I wonder, would he travel as well? And as well as all of that, Marietta Dorn, who is the judge for the best dressed lady at Gorn Races today, is going to be coming your way. I'm hearing lots of wonderful things about the Calendar Girls, so I'm looking forward to seeing that, directed by Christine Scarry this evening. Actually, I'm going to that, so I'm really looking forward to that as well. So have you been to it? Let me know. 0833069696 as well. Good morning, Edward. Can you please wish a big happy birthday to Chubby from all at the Castlecomer District Hospital? That's Gerard Chubby Brennan. So happy birthday, Chubby, and have a great day. Hope you have a lovely day as well. Another texter is telling us that the temporary traffic lights at Kilmeny in Tinryland are not working properly. They're flashing orange on both sides, and it's on the brow of a hill and a bend, so be careful as well. So that is another thing to be mindful of as well. So do be careful there in the Tinryland area for sure. And certain, we don't want any calamities in that area as well. Now, let's head over to the telephone line, because on the telephone line we are joined by Niamh Morgan and Alan Slattery from Kilkenny Pride. The festival kicked off on Thursday across Kilkenny and it will run today and tomorrow. Good morning, Niamh, and good morning, Alan.
18: Good morning. Thanks for having us.
1: It is my pleasure to have you. Niamh, I might start with yourself, if that's okay.
18: Sure.
1: Tell me about what happened on Thursday for the kickoff of the Kilkenny Pride Festival.
18: Yeah, so Thursday we had our first ever film festival. It was great. We had a mix of films from all across Ireland, from different filmmakers of different ages and backgrounds. So we had that in the Set Theatre, and it was great. We had a great reception. We had a good crowd to it. And we're hoping that it'll kind of build some momentum for next year. And it was a really nice way to kind of, I guess, soft launch into the weekend of events.
1: It certainly was. And again, the Kilkenny Pride is running for how many years at this stage, Niamh?
18: This is our second year.
1: So oh, my God.
18: It's only our second spin out this weekend. So, yeah, feels like longer, but
1: it certainly does. Now, so. And well, yeah. well established as well. Alan, mm-hmm. Talk to me then about today, because the Pride Parade will take place from outside Kilkenny Castle today at 1 p.m. Am I correct?
19: That's correct, yeah. So we're meeting about 1 o'clock at the parade, oh, sorry, outside the castle for the parade. And we work our way then down High Street, down to the Market Yard, up the Butler Gallery, where Butler Gallery are hosting a family fun day. So lots of music, entertainment, face painting, crafts, lots of food, of course. And a lovely day out for all the family. And that's an all-ages event. It's just young bands, young local bands from Kilkenny performing, and it could be really nice.
1: It'll be absolutely lovely. And of course, the grounds at Butler Gallery there are very much conducive to such a setting as well, because they're lovely and there's a kind of plenty of space there, and they're very opulent gardens for people to kind of have that festival vibe, aren't they, Alan?
19: Absolutely. And we're here at the moment setting up. We have a lovely big tent and a stage ready for the acts. We're hanging up bunting and stars and lots of little things to make it lovely and colourful. But it's a lovely, lovely place.
1: How lovely. Talk to me then about the lineup, Alan. Tell me who is going to be performing then at this family fun day.
19: I'll pass over to Niamh for that. Niamh's taking care of the...
1: Lovely, lovely.
18: So, so we have a local band, Seafall. They're a local youth band. They're going to kick us off at 2 p.m. And we then have another local artist, Antana, who is going to play for us straight after that. And then we have a couple of acts that have kind of come in from a little further afield. So we have Marianne, who I think believe is Carlow-based originally. And then we have a band from Dublin, which is Sale. And then after that, we'll have a DJ to kind of play us out for the evening. So we'll have DJ Keane is going to play us out till 5:30. So
1: how great.
18: There's a mix of things for everyone. And like Alan said, there's there'll be craft tables here, there's face painting, there's kind of chill out zones, there's different areas set up. So we're hoping to see a good bunch of people down to have a great day out.
1: Oh, lovely. Niamh, can I ask you two questions? Talk to me then about the Pride Parade. This is going to take place, as Alan said, outside Kilkenny Castle. It's going to meander down High Street and end up at the Butler Gallery. What kind of format is that going to take? We're familiar with maybe looking at the Dublin Pride with lots of walking groups and vehicular groups as well. What format is this Pride Parade, do you think, going to take? What spectacle will people be seeing on the streets of Kilkenny this afternoon?
18: So we've kept it open to everyone. We have put a call out to community groups, and we have a couple of groups that are travelling down to join us. So we have a group called Mammies for Trans Rights. They're travelling down from Dublin to march with us today. We have a couple of other kind of smaller volunteer groups that are joining us. Amber Refuge is joining us. We don't have a huge format on it just yet because, again, it's the second year where we're still kind of testing the waters. But we're kind of looking forward to having everyone join in. Bring your colour, bring some sound, bring your family, bring your friends, bring your pets.
1: Absolutely. And enjoy it.
18: And, part. Exactly,
1: and celebrate. Yes. Talk to me then, Niamh, if you can, about, I suppose, Pride, as we know it, is a protest or set out to be a protest. Mm-hmm. And maybe a reminder or a look at the difficulties and the challenges, I suppose, within the community. What is your feeling of the kind of the Kilkenny scene or the Kilkenny setting or the Kilkenny experience, if I can call it that, towards members of the community and the encompassing nature of that community or not in Kilkenny? What's your practical feeling of it?
18: So I think, like, look, Kilkenny's a very welcoming city. Like, we that energy has been here. It always has been here. I think that's why we're so popular for festivals and visitors. But I think what had been missing up until maybe last year was there was other iterations of Pride festivals that were a little bit smaller. And I think what we wanted to do by bringing this Pride festival to the forefront is to create kind of a bigger platform for people from different backgrounds to come in and kind of even just learn a bit about Pride as well. So I feel like, whilst there's a great energy here and there's a great community here, it's always nice to have the Pride Parade as a reminder and the family fun days and different events. For example, the film festival, there was different films with different topics that even, you know, I learned something on Thursday night. So it's great to kind of have that diverse kind of view there. We can always improve on everything is kind of the way I look at it. And, you know, creating a space for people to be not only included in as part of the LGBT community, but also to have allies come in and be part of it too. It's for everyone. That's why we're very kind of set on having a family fun day and having events that are inclusive and open for the whole community to join.
1: As a rule, do you think Kilkenny is safe and inclusive for the LGBT community?
18: I think it's a hard question to answer because personally I do, but then there might be someone else that doesn't feel safe in that. So
1: and that's a very fair response. That's a very fair response.
18: Representation is hugely important, and that's what Pride is about too. So, you know, we have our Grand Marshals this year, our wonderful Youth Pride Committee again. They're coming up through the ranks. I'm telling you, they'll be running Pride one of these days. So even having that representation of young people that are marching in the parade with us and that they can truly feel like they can be themselves is a great example to set for people who might not feel like they can be themselves and, you know, might be able to come along to an event today that they wouldn't have felt comfortable going to before and maybe meet someone and, like, again, like I said, learn something new.
1: Indeed. Alan, can I go back to yourself? Because this evening I know there's Pride After Dark. That's going to take place down in the Set Theatre. So you maybe might tell us about what's afoot in the Set this evening.
19: Of course. So our event in the Set tonight is called Shade. SE for the ID, having a couple of fuckle in there for the festival.
1: Absolutely.
19: But it's kicking off. We have BJ Keane who'll be performing at the Family Fun Day. He'll be heading across to the Set straight away. Getting set up. He'll be opening tonight at 8:00. Then we have DJ Eddie V, a local DJ from town here. Eddie Brennan who'll be DJing from I think about 10:00 onwards. And then we have, to close out tonight, we have Miss White, a favourite in the Kilkenny nightclub scene. Absolutely brilliant. Should be a really, really good night. And I'd say to you, if people are going to, or if people are looking for the best dressed in Goran, it'll be the best dressed in the Set Tonight Theatre, I'll tell you.
1: There you have it. There'll be sequins and tulle aplenty, no doubt, in the Set Theatre tonight.
19: Of course, I've got to mention, we have Growl House, we have drag queens, a troop of drag queens, four of them from Limerick, and one drag queen from Kilkenny, who's coming back to us again, so I'm misbehaving. Really looking forward to seeing them on stage.
1: How lovely. Alan, I'm going to, for fairness and equity, I'm going to ask you the same question that I asked Niamh with regard to, and I loved Niamh's answer because she can only speak from her own sense. But from your sense and your lived experience, do you think that Kilkenny is safe and inclusive for the LGBT community?
19: Yeah, like, as Niamh was saying, it's a very personal thing. I think a lot of it is about your environment, your family, your friends, who you're growing up with. Like, I was very lucky. I grew up with a very accepting family, and I was involved with Young Irish Filmmakers, which was pretty much a safe haven for LGBT kids. You know what I mean? Anything to do with theatre or the arts, it was a great space. But then there were people who I was in school with who I could see were struggling, you know, so it depends on your environment, who you're hanging out with in your family. That's a very big part of it. And I think, as Niamh was saying, like, visibility is so important. Letting people see that it's okay to be LGBT and it's okay to come out in your own time. And just so that people can see that there are other people out there who have gone the journey, who have done, you know, who've gone through the hardships, have gone through the good times and the bad times, and you're not alone. That's the main thing. You're not alone out there.
1: Absolutely. Well, listen, before I let you go, and thank you for taking the time, because I know all this bunting hanging and balloon hanging takes manpower, so I appreciate you. But maybe you were glad of a break to chat with me. You could be a little bit lazy. Absolutely. For a few minutes. But tell me, is there a social media that you can signpost people to get the kind of the fuller details? And I presume the invitation to the people of Kilkenny and the wider area is to come on down.
19: Absolutely, yeah. We want as many people down as possible, down at the castle, and even just lining the streets down High Street, down to meet us, and then follow us down into Butler Gallery for the music and the food and the drink and everything. But if you want to find us, the website is kilkennypride.ie, and the Instagram is @kilkennypride.
1: Lovely. Well, listen.
19: So, yeah.
1: Niamh and Alan, míle buíochas, and hope the event goes well. The Pride or the Broad goes very well today. As you said, it kicking off at 1 p.m. outside Kilkenny Castle, and then the family fun at Butler Gallery at 2, and the Pride after dark this evening at 8 p.m. So hope it all goes mighty. So I'm now going to let you back to the bunting and the balloons and get your work done. But thanks so much for sharing that with us this morning and sharing it with our listeners. And good morning to you both.
18: Thanks so much.
19: Thank you.
1: Niamh Morgan there and Alan Slattery telling us all about Kilkenny Pride. We were talking about Calendar Girls. Somebody says they were at it on Thursday night. It was absolutely brilliant. Hope they repeat it later on in the year, says the texter, because I would definitely go again. And another texter says the Calendar Girls was brilliant. Congratulations to all who enrolled. And the texter is telling me that I'm in for a great treat and I'm looking forward to it greatly as well. Speaking of great treats, I'm going to give you a little bit of Johnny Carroll. Johnny Carroll, that famous saxophonist and singer. But here he is with that famous song. I played it for you 100 years ago on the radio. It's Patti Page, The Mockingbird Hill.

0: Now, there you have it. If you had Johnny Carroll and Patti Page, what about that? I was here sitting in the studio and I was going, tra-la-la, fiddly-dee-dee-dee-dee-dee-dee-dee-dee. So anyway, aren't you glad you didn't have that? You had Johnny Carroll instead. Do you know what I'm also doing? Because Princess Tara has brought me a second cup of tea. Some weeks I get one and some weeks I get two. And I think when I get two, I've been a very good boy. And maybe when I only get one, I haven't been as good a boy. But she does spoil me, Princess Tara, in her terracotta and white. Anyway, do you know what? I'm going to give you a little break and I'm also going to take a break myself and have the other few mouthfuls of tea. We'll be back just after this.
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0: Now, good morning. You're very welcome back. Edward Hayden with you indeed and with you right through until 12 noon. And all is good with us in KCLR Towers on this Saturday morning. And lots still to come on the show. We're going to chat a little bit later on to Marietta Dorn because Gordon Park races are on today. And there's a top prize with two nights B&B and an evening meal in the fabulous Lyrath Estate. There's a €1,000 gift card for McDonough Junction and a courtesy car for the weekend supplied by Bolins in Carlow. So there's great prizes to be won there for the best dressed, and Marietta is judging it. So anyone who's getting themselves spruced up and ready for Gordon, Marietta will be on at about 11:45 or thereabout, telling us all what is coming our way out there. Now let's head over to the telephone line because on it I'm delighted to be joined by Aidan Gately, who is a KonMari consultant and a declutter expert. And we've chatted with Aidan a number of times before and always richly enjoyed it. And he can be found at joyathome.ie. But Aidan is also the person who is in a position to give us the opportunity to have actual joy at home by decluttering. Aidan, good morning to you.
4: Morning, Edward. How are you doing?
0: I'm in very good form, Aidan, and thanks so much for taking our call on this Saturday morning.
4: No worries, no problem.
0: I'm just looking out the window here, out onto the Dublin Road here in Kilkenny, and the weather is a kind of dull and murky. And I was just thinking this morning in advance of you coming on, for those of us that have neglected and abandoned the inside of our houses for the last month with the good weather, today could be a good day to make a bit of headway, Aidan.
4: Yeah. I had actually written down in my notes that, you know, when a rainy day comes back, when the rain comes back, not knowing that it was going to be this morning. So yeah, because we've been out and about so much, we probably have maybe neglected what's going on inside a little bit. So there's a few things you can do, depending on how much headspace and time and stuff you have. Like some quick, easy wins inside. You can just do kind of inside your, you know, what I call the entry and exit. So front door, back door. Is there stuff piling up there, maybe even still from winter, like heavy boots or coats or broken umbrellas? You know, is there things there that you didn't use last winter and therefore could you let them go now? Another quick win again on a rainy day, the fridge. Just empty your fridge, give it a quick wipe down, discard anything that's gone off and then restock it like with like. But don't just put everything back where it was. Just allow yourself to kind of think, oh, maybe I could put the jars of things on the door and make more space on the shelf, or even move a shelf around the place and put the wine bottles on top or something to kind of make better use of the space. And I know here at home, actually, I was helping my mum defrost the freezer this week. So that's another big job that we often put off because we just think it's so painful. And it's never.
0: And it is. It is so painful. Aidan, tell me this much, just to ask you a very primitive but preliminary question. Do we all just have too much stuff?
4: Yes, yeah, yeah. If that's why my job exists, if people didn't have too much stuff and if storage solutions were the answer, then I wouldn't have a job. But yes, I pretty much put my money on it that 99.9 or 100% of my clients have too much stuff. And new storage solutions or an extra sunroom or a fully floored garage will not fix that, because as humans, we will fill the space we have. It's not anything to beat ourselves up about. It's just normal. We live in a world that tells us to buy things constantly and that will somehow make us happy. So, yes,
0: but
4: you're
0: absolutely
4: right.
0: Don't we all, though, do exactly that? I'm laughing because we all do that. We all think, oh, I'm going to get in slide robes now and I'm going to get another press in the spare room and I'm going to put in a press down at the end of the hall and landing and I'll put... We want to find ways to keep our SHIT as opposed to getting rid of it.
4: Yeah, and that's what we call doom, D-O-O-M. So didn't organise, only moved. So how many of us do that? You know, we go through stuff, we tidy up the piles of paper, we put them in the press when people are calling around. So yeah, honestly, it's a waste of time and money getting more storage solutions in if you don't declutter first. And what you'll find is if you declutter first, usually you do have enough storage space in your house. You just had too much stuff. Do you
0: know what I think we have too much of? Now, here's me going to be the KonMari consultant and expert. But anyway, what I'm going to do, because I knew you were coming on today, I said I'm going to give myself a task for this weekend to have a little bit of free time tomorrow. I think, I personally, now I've told you before, I have too much clothes. I know I have, but I love them and I love them all and I wear them all on and off and everything like that. That's fine.
4: All of them, okay.
0: Well, I hear that little bit of judgment therein. But you know what I'm going to get rid of tomorrow, I've decided? Coats. We all buy too many coats, don't we?
4: Yeah. And actually it reminds me of one of the ladies we helped in home rescue and she was living in an apartment. She had 23 beautiful coats. And they were gorgeous. And if she lived in a 5-bedroom house in the country, maybe she could have kept them all. Mm. But we had to declutter them. And she managed. It was hard work, but we got it down to 11, you know, because 11 coats is still plenty, you know. So she had gorgeous ones. Some of them were quite similar, you know. So it really is, you just kind of have to be a little bit ruthless. And actually, you know, the more you have, the more decisions you have to make every day. I'm not long back from walking the Camino in Spain for 5 weeks and just not having to decide what to wear every day was just liberating, you know. So the more stuff you have, the more psychological decisions you have to make every day, and that is tiring you out without you realising.
0: Can I ask a question, Aidan? Do you think that Vinted has helped people to become declutterers?
4: I think so, yeah, and I do use Vinted now. I have bought more things on Vinted than I've sold, but
0: okay.
4: But they've been small things. I do like a Swatch watch, so I've bought Swatch watches, but I have sold suits and other things as well. So I do think, because some people, it helps some people, I think, with maybe if they're feeling a little bit of guilt or shame, which obviously they shouldn't be, but, you know, if they can get a few quid back for whatever it was they bought and didn't wear much, then they feel a little bit better about it. Now, you can also just bring it to the charity shop. The one thing I will say about Vinted or Depop and all of those kind of resale places, you do have to kind of think, how much time am I going to spend on this and will I get the value back? Because actually it takes a lot longer to photograph and upload them than you think it's going to take.
0: And deal with the bloody tire kickers. I joined up and I put 11 items up on it. I sold two and I felt that my soul had also sold in the middle of it all.
4: Because
0: of all the tire kickers, and can you measure it across the shoulder and can you measure it across the sleeves? And I was thinking, Jesus Christ, this is the tenner. Do you bloody want it or you don't?
4: I know. Yeah, it comes to a point where, you have to think and also put a timeline on. I've done that before with somebody who was trying to, like a brand new pair of runners. I wore them once. They wanted a fiver. I was like, no, I'd rather bring it down to Vision Ireland or somebody and for them to get it for charity. But also, I think you just have to be strict. Put a timeline on it. So if you put things up on Vinted, you know, you decide if it's 2 weeks, 2 months, whatever it is, dedicate a place in your house for the ones that are already, you know, photographed and ready to sell. And then if something sells, you know where it is and you just wrap it up and bring it to the post office. Mm-hmm. But honestly, be ruthless. And in 2 months' time or whatever it is, if it hasn't sold, then just take it off the app and bring it to your post office. Just get it out of your house, get it out of your head.
0: And Aidan, another thing I want to talk to you about, because I discussed this with you before and I've loved it, because you give me that, what I would call a judgment-free pass, if you like. about gifting and re-gifting and getting rid of gifts, because sometimes, and we all give gifts, I'm going to put us in the thing, we all buy something, we think, oh God, Mary would love that, or Edward would love that. And then Edward gets it and thinks, oh my God, I hate this, and what am I going to do with it? I don't need this.
4: Or I swore
0: but
4: already.
0: You told us we can, that the giving, the love is in the giving, and there's no judgment in getting rid of it. Remind me of that message.
4: Oh my God, well, you're exactly right. Yes, you are now a KonMari consultant. Yes, has taught us. Yeah, literally that's it. Like a Christmas card, a birthday present, the gift is in the receiving and the giving, you know, it's a way of showing love and appreciation for another person. But once that transaction is over, if the item that Auntie Mary or whoever gave you, if you don't love it, if it doesn't spark joy for you, if it's a wool jumper that's gorgeous, but you know you're never going to wear it because it's itchy on you, then what is the point in holding on to it? It's, the reason to hold on to it is guilt. And honestly, I know people will say, oh, but Auntie Mary is going to ask me if I wore it. But I just tell Auntie Mary to ring me and I'll tell her to get a life. Like, ridiculous. No, like, we live one life. Stop holding on to things. I know I've been to couples' houses, young couples just married, and they literally have a press full of wedding gifts that they don't like. Yeah, and I'm like, guys, just get rid of them now. Don't keep them for 40 years because that will happen, you know? So yeah, let go of that. Re-gift it, let it go. I actually now, because I suppose I'm a declutter expert, I find it really hard to buy a physical thing for a person. So I try to buy things that are kind of, that expire. So flowers or something to eat or drink or an experience or a voucher, you know? Unless you know the person definitely wants a physical item, I'm very slow to buy something like that for somebody, do you know?
0: It's interesting because we want to have something, but yet we mightn't, you know, we think it's lovely. And sometimes there's this, isn't there an urgency? You kind of think, okay, I need a present for Aidan. I'm now going to go into this shop and I am not going to come out of this shop till I get something that I can reconcile in my mind that I think Aidan might like.
4: Yeah, yeah. And that's kind of almost the worst shopping that we do. And we do it a lot. You know, I prefer, you know, and look, I don't always get this done because Christmas comes upon us or birthdays come quickly. But it's nice to kind of, I have just a note in my phone. So if I kind of see something in a newspaper or in a shop, I think, oh, that would be lovely for Mom for Christmas. And that'd be lovely for my brother or whatever. So my brother, God love him, just usually gets wine. But, you know, I make a note kind of in my phone. So then when you need to buy something for somebody, you're buying something that you've already decided and know that they like, rather than, it's like Chris Kindle. You're just going into Debenhams or wherever it is the night before and you're spending a fiver on crap, really, you know? So, yeah, I just try and avoid that if possible. And often, you know, it's about spending time with people. I know with some of my friends years ago, we decided, let's just stop buying crap every Christmas for each other and let's go out in January when things are quieter to the cinema and for meals, you know, because actually it's the time you spend with people is more precious than physical items.
0: The gift,
4: know?
0: The gift of time for sure. Then the kitchen, gadgets and apparatus. Obviously, that's my gig, but gadgets and apparatus and plates and loaf tins and all of that as well. The kitchen is a place where clutter can happen and clutter on the top of our work surfaces. Now, I'm not a big fan of lots on work surfaces, but tell me about how we can deal with that indiscriminately.
4: I'll be very honest here. My mom went away for a few days and I'm living at home with her at the moment. And I cleared the kitchen counters. So she's listening to this. When she comes back, you're not allowed to put more stuff on it, mother. So really try and only keep things on the counter that are used often. Question now, where is your toaster, Edward?
0: My toaster is in the press.
4: Ooh, interesting. I do want that question to be in the next census because I think it's fascinating. Because, my toaster is out because I use it every day, but I know some people put it in the press. Do you have it on a little tray or anything?
0: Yes, I have it on a little tray and I take it out of the little tray and I decrumb it often.
4: Oh, good job. Okay, yeah. Only recently Mam got a tray for her toaster. So, yeah, look, the less things you have, and actually funny, I do my declutter live on Tuesday evenings on Eventbrite, and the last one I did was so much fun, you wouldn't believe it. I had a lady in Italy and a lady in Selbridge doing their utensils, and they both had spiralizers for vegetables that they had. I think one of them probably had a 20 years, the other had a 10 years, and they'd never used them. Do you know, so how many kitchen gadgets do we have that we buy because we were told it would change our lives and we saw it advertised on the telly and then we didn't use it?
0: We went to the ploughing match.
4: Yeah, and bought the things. So one of the ladies has used it since. She's making gorgeous carrot flowers now and she's loving it, you know, but really there's no point in keeping kitchen gadgets because that, you know, that drawer with all your utensils in it, if you have too many things, and the other lady who remained nameless, 11 wooden spoons, for two people in one house, you know, and like ridiculous, you know. But until she kind of piled them all together, she didn't realize she had 11 wooden spoons. And actually, when she looked at them, she's like, I actually probably only ever use this one and this one. Do you know that kind of way? So, and the utensils are quick and, dare I say, fun to do. So a rainy day, good idea. Get all your utensils, pile them up on the kitchen table and honestly look at them all. And if you haven't used some of them in ages, then gratefully donate them.
0: And an invitation then to wash out the receptacles that they're in as well. Yes. Come here, talk to me about knicker socks and jocks.
4: I love it, yes. So again, it's the same thing. And Marie Kondo actually will say, you know, for those, for your underwear, undergarments, you should be, they should be even more precious. And especially for women with...
0: They're sexy and functional, isn't there?
4: Yes, yeah, but don't be keeping the ones that are really, really tattered. And actually, now, I know if you meet somebody on the street, they won't see what you're wearing underneath, but one of the barometers one of my clients gave me was, would you wear it tomorrow if you knew you were going to bump into a spicy ex? Mm. And I think that's just a great barometer. Like, it can be your smalls, but it can be a jumper or whatever. So again, another good idea for a rainy day, because if doing all of your clothes in one go is too overwhelming. So yeah, just take out your socks and your jocks and your bras and all your smalls, pile them up on the bed or on the dining room table. But you have to have your system. So before you declutter anything, you have to have your system. Really simple. You need a bag or a box or a chair or a pile on the ground for keep, donate and recycle. And then you just need to change your mindset as well. As you're looking at your pile of socks, don't think, oh God, I have to get rid of half of these. No, your job is to find the ones you love. So that makes it much, much easier. So look at the pile of clothes, find the ones you love, the ones you wear, the ones you want, then put them away and then gratefully discard the rest. And let all sense of guilt or shame or money spent go and fabric recycle them. You know, there's just too much stress in the world that when you open your door in the morning, you're trying to find socks and pair them up and stuff. No.
0: I have a bag at home that I have started compiling for my nephews. I've now deconstructed gift sets that I got, ooh, and they're young 13-year-old lads, so they want all the smellies, do you know? I've taken what I want and I've given them all the kind of the gear now to get them ready. So there's that opportunity as well, because young lads would eat it up.
4: Yeah. Exactly. And the other really good idea as well, everybody in the house, make sure they have a bag. It doesn't have to be a plastic bag, just even a paper bag from the shop in the bottom of every wardrobe. So every time you take something out and you kind of look at it and your face goes, I don't know, that's your body telling you it doesn't spark joy. Or if you try something on and you don't feel good in it, put it into that bag. That's your donation bag. And once that's full, you bring it to the donation.
0: Well, that's all good ideas. I feel like I should have asked the nation listening this morning to count their socks, jocks and brasiers and let us know what they've got.
4: Next time.
0: Aidan, listen, where can people find you?
4: Yes, indeed. Yes. So joyathome.ie. And also I'm doing Declutter Lives every Tuesday. I'm probably going to extend them into August because it's so much fun. So you'll find details on Eventbrite there from 7 to 9 o'clock every Tuesday evening. Just come as you are. It doesn't matter if you don't know what you're going to do. Some people do utensils. Some people just sit there and listen and get inspired. Some people go through photographs or their inbox to delete emails and stuff. So it's a really good way of kind of learning how to joy check things and get a little bit better at doing it and find kind of quick wins and do it with other like-minded people. And dare I say it, actually decluttering is fun when you do it with other people. It's boring and monotonous when you do it on your own.
0: There you have it. Well, Aidan, listen, thanks so much for sharing all of that with us this morning. joyathome.ie, people can check you out. But for now, thanks as always for joining with us this morning.
4: No worries. Thanks, Edward.
0: Good morning to you. That's Aidan Gately there. Newsroom, Tara, have we a lot of socks and jocks and knickers and brassieres there between yourself and Eddie and Martin out there this morning? I think I'm going to have to do a few house visits to help you sort your knickers and jocks and brassieres and socks as well. But that's what we have. And I just think now, you know, the sock that you... The other sock will never reappear. It's gone. So get rid of it. Anyway, listen, in the middle of all of that, from socks and jocks to Daniel O'Donnell and Mary Duff, here is Whispering Hope. Now, we don't actually have Whispering Hope there. So do you know what we're going to do? We're going to give you a little ad break instead, back after this.
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1: with Edward Hayden.
0: Oh, good morning to you. You're very welcome back. Eddie Hughes has just arrived here. He's going to be coming your way at 12 noon, telling you all about lots of music and everything else besides. 083306 9696 is our text. A great way to declutter, Edward, is to downsize. You won't have any room anymore. And that's a very good tip as well. Lots of people downsizing as well. And you just have to be indiscriminate about it. But I am going to tackle, I've just decided now, tomorrow I'm going to go at the winter coats. I'm going to try and go at the winter coats and see if we can make a bit of headway on those, because you've just too much of them and they're big and bulky and everything like that. And you don't wear half of them. I have this one I got. Now, I have it for years. It is a barber jacket, and I have it for years, and I'd say I haven't put it on me in 5 years. So I'm just going to do the bit of decluttering. Now, a woman whose wardrobe I'd be afraid and terrified and I don't know what other adjectives I'd be afraid of to see is my next guest, because Marietta Dorn joins me on the telephone line. Marietta, good morning to you.
9: Good morning, Edward. You've actually made me laugh out loud. Don't ever be scared to look inside my wardrobe.
0: Oh, well, Marietta, we were talking. You were probably under a head of hot rollers when we were talking to our last guest, because they were talking about decluttering and getting rid of our clothes and everything like that. Jesus, you must have a plethora of frocks and everything else in between in Casa Dorn. Good morning to you anyway.
9: Good morning, Edward. You know what? My wardrobe is very healthy in that I regularly look at it and I really just think, okay, what? And when I'm looking at my wardrobe, I always just think, is this working for me? Am I wearing this? Have I worn that? When was the last time I wore it? So I'm all about decluttering. And so it's very healthy in that I then donate or give away stuff. I rotate my clothes. So I heard you about your barbar jacket you hadn't worn in a while. Well, I rotate my clothes in that. So I put, you know, jackets or coats away and I skip a season with them. Oh. And then I come back and take them back out. So then people are like, oh my goodness, I love your coat. Not realizing that I've had it for years. Because when I buy something, Edward, I always think of the investment. Do I love it? Do I love it? Will I wear it? And how much wear will I get out of it? You know, so my clothes work for me. And of course, I wear a lot of outfits. I have a lovely outfit for today. But you know what? I'm very strict as regards what I keep and what I buy.
0: Well, listen, you know, we'll go on.
9: It's been a great source.
0: We'll go on to today. We'll go on to today because you are stunning 24/7. We know that you're always so glam. So maybe before we get into the nuts and bolts of what's happening today, tell us what you're togging out in today, Marietta.
9: Oh my goodness. I love today's outfit. It's a two-piece suit. It's from Carrigdon. It actually is on sale at the moment. And it's a beautiful shade of kind of a candy pink. It's a jacquard fabric. And a jacquard fabric is lovely because it's like it's shot with colour. There's this lovely shine off it when you move, and it's double-breasted. It's like a suit that they would have worn in the 1940s. It's like a man's suit,
0: lovely.
9: But it's got this really lovely feminine touch. The trousers are high-waisted. They zip to the side, which is always really flattering. I find my area is my tummy area. So when you've got a zip that sides, or zips rather to the side, fastens to the side, I feel it's always very flattering on the tummy. And it actually is very flattering on the waist. They're wide leg and they have a beautiful seam that's stitched down the front. So it looks like they've been pressed eternally.
0: God, you know, I can't wait to see those. What colour are you, Marietta?
9: I'm wearing pink. The suit is pink, but the headpiece, wait until you see the headpiece, Edward. It's hired from Jennifer's Hat Emporium. It's a mixture of pink and blue, and both colours go really well together. I actually forwarded it to my daughter, and I said, Mia, I look like one of the Beefeaters in London wearing this headpiece. Because, you know, the Beefeaters, their hats are really large. This one is quite substantial, Edward. It's beautiful, and it's got flowers. It's held on my head with two elastics underneath, so it won't affect my hair. And it's just a really, the outfit is pink with blue. So I'm loving the colour combinations, and I actually feel really good in it. And they're great colours, so they are.
0: Well, Marietta, we'll be on the Insta a little bit later on to check you out. But I can tell people that you are heading for Goran Park today because you are judging the best dressed out there. There's a fantastic prize with two nights B&B with an evening meal in the fabulous Lyrath Estate Hotel, €1,000 gift card for McDonough Junction Shopping Centre, and a courtesy car for the weekend supplied by Bolins in Carlow. So the message is, Marietta, it's fairly well worth togging out today and entering the best dressed. What are you looking for?
9: I'm looking for head-to-toe glamour. Always head-to-toe style, Edward. If you're really serious and you want to be part of the best dressed here on Ladies' Day at Goran Park, head-to-toe glamour, starting with the headpiece. I always look for the little details. I love details, like nail varnish, you know, your clutch, your jewellery and your shoes. The second thing I always look at, once I look in someone's eyes and say hello to them, I always look at the shoes because I have a real shoe fetish. I love shoes. I always think colour looks really well, and it does catch the eye of myself being the judge. And, you know, something different. I love something different, even a bit, you know, even a bit wild. I just love eclectic. I love vintage. It's hard to describe a winning look because you only know it when you see it. But that's what we'll be looking for today. And remember, registration starts from 12 o'clock. It finishes at 3 o'clock. And the first 200 ladies to register will get a beautiful luxury goodie bag and a complimentary glass of Prosecco. So it's going to be a great day out. Eddie Scally and his team are phenomenal. It's a wonderful day out and there's going to be great fun. And it's Saturday. It's the perfect way to spend a Saturday. So it is.
0: Absolutely.
9: And I'm looking forward to seeing all the style. And of course, there is a prize for best hairdo. And that's sponsored by Peter Mark in McDonough Junction.
0: Oh.
9: So that would be nice. That's a lovely angle. Because you know what, Edward, you and I both know and appreciate, you know, when a lady really turns out the hair, and it does take a lot of work. So I'm delighted that there's actually a prize for best hairdo. So that's a nice touch.
0: It certainly is.
9: You know,
0: Marietta, in terms then of, I've seen you over the summer, you've been at lots of different meetings, heading them up in terms of the judging. We all thought, didn't we, that there was going to be a lot of yellow from the Kate Middleton effect at Wimbledon. She was highly discussed. What is out there this year that you've seen? There's plenty of that pretty woman polka dot as well, am I fair to say?
9: Yes, there is. Polka dot has really made a reemergence, and I loved that Julia Roberts' pretty woman moment with that beautiful polka dot dress. And
0: it's
9: I've seen that quite a bit. But one of the big colours of the season, two of the big colours rather, is plum and purple.
0: Oh.
9: I see a lot of that coming through. You know, when you watch the shows from Paris Fashion Week, I was over at London Fashion Week, I'm seeing a lot of purples and plums, and I suppose that's looking ahead to the autumn winter. But I love yellow, and I've worn quite a bit of yellow, and I'm heading to the Galway races next week, and there is yellow in one of my outfits on one of the days for the festival there. But you know,
0: can blondes wear yellow, Marietta? Well, or how do blondes wear yellow? Because you have lovely blonde hair. How do blondes, what shade of yellow do blondes need to wear? Can they wear

0: And I have shops and designers and milliners saying, Marietta, would you wear this outfit? I always say, yeah, I will. And sure, some outfits I look better in and some others I don't. But so what? It's fashion.
1: Need to be brave with fashion, I think.
0: Yes, yes. And I always admire your style. You always push the boat. You've got great style. And I admire that about you. And likewise, I always say to guys now, you know, just wear and experiment. Like, I have guys contacting me now because they're taking part in the best dress competition. And I always say, listen, go, like, really experiment with the hat. You know, I want to see guys experiment more than just with the flat cap and the trilby. Put flowers on that. Put a bit of quilt. Put a bit of, you know, colour and passion on there. And it's fashion, it's fun, experiment. And sure, some outfits are better than others, but so what? I mean, fashion, I love style.
1: If you win, you win, and if you don't...
0: And I love keeping it different. Yeah, exactly.
1: You'll enjoy it. Marietta, listen, tell me your situation then at the minute, because I know it's coming up to 12 o'clock. Are you landed out in Goring yet? Have you this lovely pink suit on you yet? Or are you talking to me in your dressing gown and nightdress? Tell me, set the scene before I let you go.
0: Do you know what? I'm always early for everything. So I arrived to Goring Park at 11:15. I had a lovely cappuccino. I like to take my time. I came in. I'm here now in the ladies' jockeys' room, in the changing rooms, and I've hung my suit. I'm wearing a blue dress with white polka dots. I never wear what I'm wearing. I never wear what I'm wearing on the day driving, because I like to have it all perfect and I don't like wrinkles. So I'll quickly change now into my suit and pop on my headpiece and my shoes. Everything is ready to go. And then I'm meeting Eddie Scally, Racecourse manager, and we're going to have a production meeting at 12 o'clock where we'll talk through the day's proceedings and the running order. And it's going to be a great day.
1: It certainly is. Well, listen, I'm going to let you go. I'll remind people, two nights B&B for Lyrath, €1,000 gift card for McDonough, courtesy card from Bolins and Carlo, and of course the best dressed hair sponsored by Peter Marks. And Marietta, you're going to be at the forefront of it, and no better woman to preside over the style today. And I will certainly look forward to checking you out on the gram a little bit later on. Marietta, thanks for joining us and good morning to you.
0: Thank you, Edward, for having me. A pleasure as always.
1: Likewise. Now, that's Marietta Jordan there. Let's take a break here on KCLR.
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1: Now, the Saturday show with Edward Hayden, indeed. There's great old style out there in Goring. Aisling has just sent me a picture. She's in yellow as well, so all is good out there. Yellow is great, says Patricia, and she loves the yellow as well. So there's lots of yellow fans there as well. Well, I'm going, as I said, to Calendar Girls tonight, and I might wear a little bit of that sunflower yellow. I'll have to go home and go through the wardrobe and see if I can get it. My sister has just texted me and she said, don't get rid of the barber jacket. I'll see if I have someone to wear it. So you'd never know. There could be plenty of upcycling going on down in Greignamana as well. But that is just about it. Now, before I do let you go, I want to continue to remind you that the Kilkenny Camogie Girls are taking on Galway today. You'll get all of the details of that with Martin and Anya and the team here on KCLR right throughout the afternoon. So do stay tuned for that as well. And also, we must remember that the under-16 hurling team, Kilkenny hurling team, are also playing Galway in Nolan Park, and that's at 12:30 today. So we wish them all the best as well and hope that they get on absolutely mighty. The Gardening Festival in Carlow is starting this evening. That's in the Arboretum, as Shirley said. That's going

0: to be coming your way. There's a great event there this evening, so you could check that out if you want to, from the Carlo Gardening Festival as well. Thanks to the lovely Princess Tara, who's looking absolutely fantastic. We didn't ask her what she's doing this evening as well, but no doubt there is a plan. There's always a plan with Princess Tara, that much I can tell you. Eddie is coming your way up next. It's all shorts season. The two presenters, Aisling wasn't in shorts, but I'm in the shorts and Eddie is in the shorts here as well, so we're fully flying the summer flag here on KCLR. So Eddie is coming up next with the Saturday brunch just after Martin brings you the news headlines at 12 o'clock, and of course your main lunchtime news at 1 as well. For me, thank you so much to listening for listening, and it's always my pleasure having you with us each and every Saturday morning. We will do it all again next Saturday morning if the Lord spares me until then. And if he doesn't, someone else will be here doing it, but not as good. Talk to you next Saturday morning. God bless.
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10: It's midday. Good afternoon. I'm Martin Quilty. Coming up in your main lunchtime news at 1 o'clock, Carlow Fire and Rescue Service have launched one of Ireland's first specialist all-terrain wildfire response vehicles. An overnight fire on Tory Hill looks to be contained this lunchtime, and Kilkenny Pride is continuing this weekend. 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
11: Okay, Aldi have an announcement that you may want to be sitting down for. I'll give you a second. Comfortable? Good. Okay, here I go. Aldi's famously low prices have just been beaten by Aldi. It's grand. Panic over, everyone. 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
13: Just got a minute after midday. Welcome along. Thanks to Martin for news headlines. He'll be back with us for our main lunchtime news at 1 o'clock. Thanks to Edward and Tara and all the crew from the Saturday show for another fun morning. They'll do it all again next Saturday from 10. For the next 2 hours or so, we'll be playing the best tunes across your Saturday lunchtime. And as always, our text line is open for business, 083 306 9696. If you want to get in touch, that's all you got to do. Hope we find you well this Saturday. Little bit of a change in the weather. Some will welcome it, some won't. But anyway, as long as the rain stays away for now, we'll remain to stay in the shorts. Let's continue with the tunes. And this is the plan for the next 2 hours. Lost in Music, Sister Sledge getting us underway. Saturday brunch, you're very welcome.

easing you into your Saturday afternoon. The fantastic, stunning 2:30. It's not the time, by the way. It's 13 minutes after midday. Getting us underway. Sister Sledge, Lost in Music, Sam Fender, 17 Going Under. Hope we find you well this Saturday afternoon. Thought they would be on the lineup for Forest Fest, which is underway since Thursday. Some fantastic bands happening at that festival over the weekend. Echo and the Bunnymen last night. Tonight is James, Deacon Blue, the Coronas. Tomorrow night, Madness, Feeder and Curb Dog. Of course, Curb Dog back on the road again, you could say. Of course, Castle Mills last Friday and Saturday night. Absolutely fantastic. So we've got to give a big shout out to all of them, especially the drummer from Curb Dog and Willie Byrne, who is one of the organisers. Dara Butler is the drummer with Curb Dog. We had a great interview with him last Saturday on Saturday Brunch. But what a spectacular sight it was. It was just phenomenal. I don't know if you have been there or seen some of it on social media. We were live there last Saturday between 12 and 2, but I've got to say a very well done to everybody for getting that over the line, because it's not that easy to get a festival underway or a small music gig like that. I know they put years of work into it, so a very well done to them. And as I say, they tipped the hat at them and are back next year, I believe, and might be going for a full weekend next year, or maybe 2 weekends. We'll have to wait and see what happens. Saturday Brunch with Justin Timberlake. This is Senorita.

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1: I was thinking of doing something new on the programme for a Friday. Something like Friday's topic of conversation. And let's say I said today, do you think dermatologists make rash decisions?
0: KCLR Breakfast, back Monday morning from 7. 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

He rocked Aviva Stadium two nights in a row over the last weekend. Dermot Kennedy, there he is with Turnstile right here on Saturday Brunch. Just going up to 29 minutes after midday. Hope we find you well this Saturday afternoon, playing the best tunes across your Saturday lunchtime. And what about this? Crowded House, Weather With You.

and Taylor Swift, I knew you. Saturday brunch just gone 25 minutes to one. Chatting about Forest Fest a little bit earlier on. One of the headline acts there tonight is the Coronas, Sultans of Ping and James. And these are going to be also on the main stage if you're heading to Forest Fest. I'd imagine this song comes, when this song comes on, the place will absolutely go wild. One of the biggest tunes from this band from the great 90s, Deacon Blue, Real Gone Kid.

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to Remember on Saturday Brunch. Just gone quarter to one on the show, the best of Irish. Now this guy is doing unbelievable stuff at the moment, currently on tour and back in studio as well after releasing a brand new album, and this is taken from that. It's Niall Horan with Dinner Party on Saturday Brunch.

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4: Casey.

Santa Drake, that is one dance right here on Saturday Brunch. It's a big occasion for the Kilkenny Senior Camogie side today, with just one win away from a place in the All-Ireland Final. Of course, they are taking on defending champions Galway. That's happening in Turles, and we've got all the action and live coverage. And that's what thanks to Our Hearts Garage on the Waterford Road. Throw-in there, of course, is at 4 o'clock, and we'll be finding out all about that a little bit later on. We've also got a Player of the Match prize thanks to the Avalon House Hotel in Castlecomer. So plenty of reasons to join us today on air, as Martin Quilty and Áine Fahy will be bringing us all the action live at 4 o'clock today from Semple Stadium in Turles. Of course, KCLR Sport will be on the way after 2 o'clock today. We'll be building up to that game as well. Speaking of Martin, he's a busy man today. He'll be here in a couple of minutes to bring us our main lunchtime news at 1 o'clock. Taking us there, classic REM, The One I Love on Saturday Brunch.

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5: It's 1 o'clock. Good afternoon. I'm Martin Quilty and making KCLR news at this hour. Carlow Fire and Rescue Service has launched one of Ireland's first specialist all-terrain wildfire response vehicles to help crews tackle fires in remote locations. The new ATV carries 3 firefighters with specialist equipment and works alongside thermal imaging drones to locate and monitor fires. Officials say the investment will improve firefighter safety and response times as wildfires become more frequent due to climate change. Cathaoir Lough Abhainn Municipal District Michael Dorn outlined KCLR News some of the new features on the vehicle.
6: There's a mobile water tank on the back of it. I think it's 250 litres it's able to hold. It has, you know, obviously its own engine on it for water pumps, a mobile water pump with it. And of course, more importantly, then that it can move across areas that, which are not normally suitable for bigger vehicles and indeed for individual firefighters that can get to a fire much more quickly.
5: An overnight fire on Tory Hill looks to be contained this lunchtime. Emergency services were called to the wildfire in South Kilkenny shortly before 11 p.m. last night. Local councillor Jenny Katz-Lattery appealed to the public not to deliberately start fires during the current spell of hot, dry weather. She also praised the local community who assisted.
7: A lot of the locals helped out, farming community helped out over there to contain it, which it is at the moment now. It's been contained. The fire brigade are still there. A water tank was taken down from Thomastown at 8:45 this morning to it, but I believe it is contained and they are managing it.
5: Meanwhile, firefighters continue to battle wildfires in both Tipperary and Wicklow. A gorse fire has reignited in the Glen Cree area on the Wicklow Mountains, with the military road closed to the public, urged to stay away. Meanwhile, operations on Slievenamon have entered a sixth day, with crews monitoring hotspots and tackling flare-ups as smoke continues to affect parts of the southeast. For the first time in 2 weeks, the US has not reported any overnight strikes on Iran. Iranian state media has also not reported any strikes or explosions. Speaking at the rescheduled White House correspondents' dinner in Washington last night, US President Donald Trump claimed talks between the two sides are continuing, adding he believes Tehran would love to make a deal. Scott Lucas, professor of international politics at UCD Clinton Institute, says most Americans are against the war.
8: They're in that war in Iran, which appears to have no end, at least from their point of view, with it. More than 70% of Americans now opposed to it.
5: Kilkenny Pride is continuing this weekend with a parade, family fun day and live entertainment taking place across the city. Organisers say the festival is about celebrating diversity while promoting inclusion and visibility for the LGBTQ plus community. The parade gets underway from Kilkenny Castle at around now before making its way to Butler Gallery, where free family events and live music will continue throughout the afternoon. Organiser Niamh Morgan outlined on the Saturday show what's coming up this afternoon.
9: We have a local band, Seafall. They're a local youth band. They're going to kick us off at 2 p.m. And we then have another local artist, Antana, who is going to play for us straight after that. And then we have a couple of acts that have kind of come in from a little further afield. So we have Mary Ann, who I think believe is Carlow-based originally. And then we have a band from Dublin, which is Sale. And then after that, we'll have a DJ to kind of play us out for the evening. So we'll have DJ Keane is going to play us out till 5:30.
5: Kilkenny are gearing up to take on Galway in the Glendinplex All-Ireland Camogie semi-final at FBD Semple Stadium in Thurles. It's the first semi-final the Cats will contest in 4 years, and it's a game you can hear live on KCLR with thanks to Lahart's Garage on the Waterford Road. During the week, we went to the summer camp run by Dixborough GAA and Camogie clubs to get reaction and thoughts ahead of today's game. Speaking to KCLR News, Dixborough star Orla Hanrick says getting the team to a final would be a huge boost for the club.
10: It would be incredibly special. As I said, we're all behind them every step of the way, and just for even the younger girls, and obviously I'm teaching in Canises, for all of those girls to see and know people in their club, girls, women in their club, doing what they're doing, is just, it's inspirational to all that younger generation.
5: It's approaching 4 minutes past one. KCLR Sport and weather is next.
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5: Your top stories this hour. We begin with Camogie, and Kilkenny will take on Galway this afternoon in the Glendinplex All-Ireland semi-final in Thurles. Throw-in is at 4 o'clock and it's live with myself and Áine Farrell on KCLR with thanks to Lahart's Garage on the Waterford Road in Kilkenny. In hurling news today, Dunamagan will take on Young Ireland's at 1:30 in Thomastown, while in John's Park at 3:30, Freshford meet the Roaring Steag in the Intermediate League, while at 7 o'clock in Clara this evening, Blacksam Whites play the Village. And in the Premier Junior getting underway now in Clunin, Clunin will take on Conaghy in Castlecomer at around now. And updates are throughout the day on KCLR Sport. In soccer, there are two games on offer in the top flight this evening. Galway United round out their Peel Stadium residency with a visit of Waterford from 5, while Sligo Rovers' first game since the appointment of new manager Darren Purse pits them against Drogheda United. That game gets underway at 8:15 at the showgrounds. And in golf news, Padraig Harrington is 2 over par and Paul McGinley is 3 over ahead of today's third round of the Senior Open. Harrington's defence of the title took a severe blow yesterday as he followed up his opening day 70 with a 2 over par round of 72. McGinley also moved down the leaderboard as a result of a disappointing round of 75. You can get these stories and more on our website, kclr96fm.com.
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5: It'll be mostly cloudy with patchy light rain and drizzle with highest temperatures of 17 to 21 degrees in a moderate westerly wind. Right now it's 19 degrees in Carlow, 19 in Kilkenny and it's 20 degrees in Ferrybank.
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5: KCLR has been informed of the following death. Lucy Donovan, née Fitzgerald, 61 Collins Park, Callan County, Kilkenny. She died yesterday peacefully at St Luke's Hospital in her 95th year. Reposing at her residence tomorrow from 4 o'clock, concluding with rosary and vigil prayers at 8. Funeral arriving to the Church of the Assumption, Callan, on Monday morning for Requiem Mass at 11, which can be viewed live on the Callan Parish webcam, followed by burial in Kilbright Cemetery. The house is private on Monday morning. Arieish de Garefshi. Details of these announcements can be found on our website, kclr96fm.com. 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
15: Thank you very much indeed, Martin. And we're wishing you and Áine the very best of luck. A little bit later on, he's going to be running out the door in a couple of seconds' time because he's making his way to Semple Stadium in Thurles. Of course, as he said, Kilkenny take on defending champions Galway today. And that is at 4 o'clock. We'll be building up to that game from 2 o'clock today with KCLR Sports. and we'll be heading across to Semple Stadium just before four to link up with the lads to bring us live commentary. Perfect day for a game, actually. Not too warm, as long as it stays dry. So the very best of luck to the ladies this afternoon. It is Saturday Brunch, and myself, Eddie Hughes, right through till 2 o'clock today. 083 306 9696 if you want to get in touch. All your favourite tunes across your Saturday lunchtime. Let's kick off this hour. This is Zara Larson with Lush Life on Saturday Brunch. Welcome back.

Cork native Brian Deedy, that has clapped both my hands. Getting us underway into the second hour of the show. Sarah Larson for you. It is Saturday brunch. Steady with you right up till 2 o'clock today. KCLR Sport on the way down with all the KCLR team. And we'll be getting reaction and build up to the match today, of course, coming away at 4 o'clock. Donna is here. I was wondering who was on sport. He just popped his head around the corner. So Donna Marr will be with you after 2 o'clock today. Make sure and stay tuned for that. Meantime, back to the 90s we go. Big bands in the mid-90s. Ace of Base. This is Beautiful Life on Saturday Brunch.

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And that's exactly the name of it. Stupid Song from Olivia Rodrigo. That's the latest from her. Saturday Brunch, 29 minutes after 1 for your Saturday afternoon. Classic R&B this time. Lauryn Hill, this is Doo Wop.

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best of Irish from the academic, not your summer. It is Saturday brunch right here on KCLR. Of course, plenty of club games got underway last night and today as well. The Kilkenny Intermediate League, latest from halfway through the first half. It's Dunamagan 2 points, Young Ireland's of Goran 2 points as well. Don't forget, we'll be keeping you up to date throughout the afternoon of all those games. KCLR Sport on the way with Dunna after 2 o'clock. Meantime, Tanita, this is Good Tradition on Saturday brunch.

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0: Saturday brunch with Eddie Hughes. Serving up today's favourite hits.

Classic David Bowie, Let's Dance. What a great tune. Just about wrapping up Saturday brunch for today. Many thanks for your company. We do it all again next Saturday from midday. Stay tuned. KCLR Sport on the way after 2 o'clock with Dunamar. And don't forget, we'll be live in Turles today at 4 o'clock. And we're wishing the ladies the very best of luck, of course, taking on defending champions Galway. It's going to be a big one. We'll be building up to that game and crossing over at 4 o'clock to Giant Martin and Anya. Wishing both them the very best of luck as well. We've also got a player of the match prize with thanks to Avalon House Hotel in Castlecomer. It's all on the way this afternoon. And to get you in the mood, if you're heading to Semple Stadium in Turles, Gala Freed from Desire, the very best of luck to the girls. And I'll chat to you next Friday from 7. Take care.

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4: It's 2 o'clock. Good afternoon, I'm Ellen Butler. A gorse fire has reignited in the Wicklow Mountains. It comes as firefighters in Tipperary continue to tackle a blaze in Slievenamon. David Seagrave has the latest.
5: The National Parks and Wildlife Service says it's continuing to assess the Glen Creek gorse fire in County Wicklow, with a helicopter conducting a full survey of the scene this morning. People are urged to stay away from the area, with a fire said to be developing, while local residents are advised to keep their windows and doors shut. The military road is closed to facilitate firefighting operations and due to the large amounts of smoke in the area. Meanwhile, in Tipperary, firefighting efforts on Slievenamon have entered their sixth day, with some hotspots being closely monitored. Authorities are currently concentrating on the northeastern side of the mountain. Additional specialist equipment has been deployed as the focus shifts to ground-based operations. Tipperary County Council says smoke may continue to be noticeable on the eastern side of Slievenamon, and local residents, especially those with respiratory conditions, are advised to take appropriate precautions.
4: Acting Senior Assistant Chief Fire Officer in Tipperary, Carol Kennedy, says the current weather conditions aren't helping.
6: Yesterday we did Trojan work and we managed to knock back the majority of the fire line. However, then after lunch, the clouds dispersed and we saw the temperatures on the ground rise again, and the work that we had done in the morning, it just all ignited again. So we're now tackling that. We have aerial support from both executive helicopters and the Air Corps, and we have men on the ground beating it.
4: Meanwhile, 200,000 people have been evacuated from their homes across southern Europe due to out-of-control wildfires. In France, a large blaze is heading towards the city of Bordeaux. Meanwhile, in Spain, major fires have been spreading towards Madrid. Spain's Prime Minister Pedro Sanchez has been visiting affected areas. He says calmer weather has offered some hope of containing the flames.
7: We have a window of opportunity this weekend to fight the fire, and that is why we're going to dedicate and allocate a significant portion of our resources to that effort.
4: A woman has died and a child has been critically injured in a crash in County Cavan. A car and a truck collided on the R162 near Shercock shortly after 5 o'clock yesterday evening. The driver of the car, a woman in her 50s, was pronounced dead at the scene. The young girl who was travelling in the car was taken to Temple Street Children's Hospital, where she remains in a critical condition. Gardaí are appealing for witnesses or anyone with dashcam footage from the area to come forward. A man in his 30s has been arrested and charged following a seizure of almost €600,000 worth of suspected cannabis and cocaine. Searches were carried out at a business in Cove in County Cork on Thursday, while a number of follow-up searches were carried out at a location in Cork City. The man is due to appear before a special sitting of Cork District Court this afternoon. The Taser pilot is being rolled out to Gardaí in Limerick today. A select number of Gardaí at Henry Street Station will be able to carry the Tasers while on duty. The pilot was originally launched in Dublin and Waterford in December of last year, with Tasers only being discharged 4 times since then. Garda Representative Association Vice President John Joe O'Connell says they'll help keep Gardaí in Limerick safe.
8: Our members go to these incidents, anything from domestic violence, serious assaults, public order issues. All across the country, our members are dealing with these things. But in those areas, like I said, Waterford, Dublin City Centre and out to Limerick, those are the types of incidents that where our members will be have those tasers and will be using them.
4: And finally for now, Roberto Pico Lopez is going back to his footballing roots this afternoon. An official homecoming celebration is being held at Lords Celtic FC in Dublin after the 34-year-old made the knockout stages of the World Cup with Cape Verde. The Crumlin man says he's still getting used to all the attention.
9: It's been incredible, I have to say. Support from everybody coming back through Dublin Airport to going into Dunn's has been lovely to say. There's people making the effort to stop by and say congratulations and well done has been brilliant, I have to say.
4: And that's your news update at 4 minutes past two. And in sport, it's semi-finals day in the All-Ireland Camogie Championship. The reigning Munster champions Tipperary take on last year's runners-up Cork at Semple Stadium from six. First up in Thurles today is the meeting of Kilkenny and Holders Galway at 4 o'clock. The Cats are in the last four for the first time in 4 years, and Aoife Norris is hopeful they can return to the showpiece.
10: It's surreal, really, when you think about it. The last time we were there was 2022, but it's great to be back. There's a bit of a monkey on our back there the last few years, and losing out last year after extra time, this year was kind of giving us that extra motivation. So to get overwatered this year was a massive battle, but we're just delighted to get back into a semi-final.
4: Over to soccer. There's a big evening ahead in the race for survival in the SSC Artristi Men's Premier Division. Galway United round out their Pier Stadium residency with the visit of Waterford from 5 o'clock. Sligo Rovers are bottom of the table ahead of the visit of Drogheda United. It's their first game since the appointment of Darren Purse as their new manager. That game kicks off at the showgrounds at 7:45. There's also a busy day in the Women's Premier Division. At 3 o'clock, Shamrock Rovers face Waterford. Shelburne are away to Treaty United, and Sligo Rovers make the trip to the capital to take on Bohemians. League leaders Athlone Town are away to Piemont United at 5 o'clock, while Cork City's clash with Wexford begins at 6. And it's day one of the National Track and Field Championships in Santry. Rashida Adelecki, Charlene Maudsley and Lauren Roy have all qualified for this afternoon's women's 200 metres final, which is underway from 3:30. Adelecki needs a record time of 22.85 seconds or faster to qualify as an individual for next month's European Championships in Birmingham, while Mark English and Keane McPhillips go in the heats of the men's 800 metres, and Cathal Doyle is chasing a record 5th consecutive national title in the 1500 metres. Those heats are down for decision at 25-5. That's your news and sport. It's just gone 6 minutes past two.
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13: Welcome along to KCLR Sport this Saturday afternoon. 6 minutes past two is the time, and a huge thanks as always to Eddie Hughes on Saturday brunch. He will be back this Friday, of course, but also the same time next week from midday on KCLR Sport. Between now and 6 o'clock, it is a busy day, and we do have a live game on air with thanks to the Harris Garage on the Waterford Road in Kilkenny, and it takes place in Semple Stadium. It's from the Glendinplex All-Ireland Senior Camogie Championship, and it's a semi-final as their very own Kilkenny take on Galway. We'll have it live from 4 p.m, as I said, with plenty of build-up to come between now and then. Let's take a quick look back at yesterday, as there was action in the Carlow Senior Football Championship. Grange overcame Fenna 3-12 to 2-13, and that was in the earlier of the two fixtures from Netwatch Cullen Park. But we had the later fixture, which started at 8:30, live on KCLR Plus, with thanks to Dan Morrissey and co. Brendan Hennessy was on commentary for that one. It finished as Palatine overcame Old Loughlin in that game. 15-110 was this final score, and we'll have lots of post-match reaction to come from that later in today's show. From the Kilkenny side of things, Premier Junior and Intermediate Leagues in Kilkenny got underway yesterday as well, and action continues today. Let's run through yesterday's results first and foremost, that being Friday. From Premier Junior, that's the JJ Cavanagh and Sons Premier Junior grade in Kilkenny. Galmoy took on St Patrick's at Ballyragget and finished with a win for Ballyragget. It was 216-18 points, the final score. And from the Michael Ing Motors Intermediate grade in Kilkenny, Mooncoin overcame Carrick Shock 318-119. Lots of games going on between intermediate and junior this afternoon. Let's run through them, as there's one ongoing as we speak, that between Dunamagan and Young Irelands of Goran in Thomastown. Looking like Well, it's half time, I should say, as we speak, and it's Dunamagan leading 9 points to 5 points. But an interesting one there, Dunamagan with the lead, as I said, but they've hit 11 wides already in that first half. But it is Dunamagan 9 points, Young Ireland's 5 points. So Dunamagan leading Gorn by 4 points at the break for the moment. That started at 1:30, of course, second half to get underway very shortly. At 3:30, also an intermediate, Freshford take on the Roaring Stig in St. John's Park, while at 7 o'clock this evening it's James Stevens against Blacks and Whites, which is being played in Clara. From the JJ Cavanagh and Sons Premier Junior grade then this afternoon at 3:30, it's Piltown against Winegap in Mooncoyne. Lots of games to come tomorrow as well from both intermediate and junior, but we'll look into them a little bit later on in the show. For now, let's have a look at the senior championships, as they will begin in Kilkenny soon as well, as that grade launched on Wednesday in UPMC Nolan Park. And Ballyhale Shamrocks and Kilkenny forward, of course, Owen Cody was amongst those at the launch of that St. Canice Credit Union Kilkenny Senior League. And our coverage of the Senior League starts on Thursday, the night time of Thursday, as Dixper take on O'Loughlin Gaels. 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He spoke to Oisín Lagan, that being Owen Cody, about going back to defend the title they won last year and about the appointment of Henry Shefflin as Kilkenny manager.
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15: You're listening to KCLR Sport. We're at the launch of the St. Canice's Credit Union Kilkenny Senior Hurling League, and I'm with Owen Cody of Shamrocks, Ballyhale and Kilkenny. Owen, how are you?
16: Yeah, good, actually, all good.
15: Good. Since the last time we spoke, Arsenal won the league, so you're happy with that, I'm sure.
16: Yeah, no, I suppose it was probably a bittersweet kind of week, because it was obviously around the time we unfortunately lost in the championship, so yeah. As much as I wanted to celebrate, it was a bittersweet time, but no, yeah, it was great. It was great as an Arsenal supporter to finally go over the line.
15: Yeah, I'm sure it was great to have the distraction. Look, tonight is about club, but if you'll indulge me in a bit of county talk, I'd appreciate it. First of all, how did it feel to go out so early? How did you handle that? Because it's not something you're used to.
16: Yeah, look, it was terrible, I suppose. Obviously very disappointing, and probably, I suppose, captain, it was a disappointing year overall, and I suppose the final day against Dublin probably, I suppose, put it all in a nutshell, really. It just wasn't our year, and look, them things happen. It hasn't happened to us yet, but it happened this year, and I knew it was pick yourself up and go again. Not dwelling on them things. It was a bad year from start to finish. Just never really got going in terms of performances and just the way it was a bad year in general. It was kind of overall feeling in the camp. Just never really got going. And unfortunately, them things happened. But for us again, and obviously with the new management, it's just about, it was a fresh start now, and being really positive and really looking forward to next year.
15: Have you put your finger on what went wrong? Or as you say, is it just one of those years? And Mickey Welch has said it repeatedly. Sometimes you just get bad years.
16: Yeah, I suppose it was just one of them years. Probably couldn't point finger on any one thing. And there's these small things, obviously small margins. In a way, obviously Galway were a lot better than us in the league and championship on that day, and Dublin were a lot better, so you can't complain them things. Then even against Galway, we just didn't perform, and then, but even on that day, last minute point to draw the game was 65, that wasn't a 65, so you know. If that was the case and we got through, we would have had four weeks maybe build up and maybe put performance against Cork, which we didn't get the opportunity to have. And look, that happened. But look, not to take away from Offaly or any other teams, look, we just didn't do it this year. And look, we were where we deserved to be, really.
15: How did you handle it? Did you take a break for a couple of weeks? Did you jump back straight in with Shamrocks? How did you handle it?
16: Yeah, in fairness to the Ballyhale management, they kind of just literally said to me straight away that they didn't want to see me on the pitch for 2 or 3 weeks. So I think I took 2 weeks off altogether, completely away from the gym, away from everything, and then kind of weaned my way back into it then, and then went off on holiday there with my girlfriend, and then came back to it then, and having kind of put the head down ever since, and really enjoying the club and the build up into the club championship. Yeah.
15: Henry Shefflin has been appointed manager, a man you know very, very well. What did you think of that when you heard it?
16: Yeah, look, it's great. It's great for the county, great for everyone. Obviously, we had a great couple of years there with Derek. And look, it's just great after the year we had, maybe the fresh start, probably the thing we need in Kilkenny, and thing that's happened. And I think it's going to be a positive sort of thing for the team and positive thing for everyone, just to freshen the whole thing up. And yeah, look, as I spoke to Nicky inside, look, we've had Henry obviously involved with Ballyhale for years, and last year we had Herity involved as well. And look, they're excellent, the two of them. They bring a lot to the table, so I'm just looking forward to see how they, I suppose, bring that to the county setup.
15: Like, can you not look? I know you've your club championship first, but I'd say Kilkenny wise, lads just can't wait to get going again.
16: Yeah, absolutely. Yeah, for me, even like talking to TJ there, like he's already raring to go for next year. Lads are really buzzing to get going, and obviously, you know, that bit of freshness. I think that's going to be the big thing, and that bit of, I suppose, not knowing what we're going into, it's going to be completely different. I suppose set up different ball game, and yeah, it's really exciting. But for me, at the moment, we're looking forward to, I suppose, you have to put in a good club campaign here now. And for me personally, I want to put in a good club campaign. So no, Henry looks and Herity look at me and think, yeah, no, he deserves a call up next year, and he's someone we want in our starting 15. So for me, and I suppose for every other hurler around county that has, so was the want and hunger to be on the Kenny panel, it's a huge club campaign for them to pop their hands and be in Herity and Henry's foes in their sights.
15: Yeah. And Herity, as you say, is a man you've worked with in Ballyhill, so no doubt you're looking forward to working with him with Kilkenny. He's a good coach, isn't he? From what I hear, players really like working with him.
16: Yeah, absolutely brilliant. Yeah, really, really good coach. Last year at Ballyhill, so I've done my eyes to a lot of different things in the aspects and how we coach and how we set up things. And a really, really, chance last year was probably one of the most enjoyable campaigns I had with Ballyhale, and I think it was down to, I suppose, Herity's trainings and his coaching. I really enjoyed it myself personally, and yeah, just really looking forward to how I suppose he brings that to Kenny setup.
15: I said we'd keep it tight on the county because we're here to talk club. I've done 5 minutes of county with this, so we'll move on to club. You are the defending champions. How does it feel, or is it a different feeling when you go into a new season as the defending champions?
16: I suppose we've been lucky enough to nearly, since I've been on Ballyhale, very often we've went into the next campaign as, I suppose, defending county champions. And look, it's an unbelievable honour and privilege to be a county champion in Kilkenny, and look, to wear Ballyhale colours and have the Ballyhale crest in your chest is an unbelievable honour and privilege, and we know what that represents. And yeah, very grateful to be part of that. And I suppose coming as county champions again, you just want to go back that up. You don't want to come in, like, we know every other team is going to be gunning for us, going to be gun blazing for us. They want to take us down, so it's about us to, I suppose, meet that match that challenge, and even up it again, and hope you retain the title.
15: How did it feel to regain that title last year? I wasn't here, but I watched it, and I saw a lot of the celebrations, and I listened back to it, obviously, our coverage on the radio, and it just sounded like ye were on high, and of course you would be no matter what the circumstances of winning a county, but last year seemed to be a bit special.
16: Yeah, it was, of course, and as I said, we probably got used to being the county champions, so I think we went 5 in a row there. And when you get used to it, even a spoke here at Limerick, when you get used to it, you can nearly feel like it's going to happen every year. And look, we got knocked back down to reality by O'Loughlin's in the county final the year before. And then we thought, you know what, we're so close, we're missed a few lads, we'll get back there next year. Then Thomastown hit us like a train the following year, and probably slapped us back into the serious mental reality that, no, if we don't pull up our socks, put our heads down, like, we're not going to be county champions ever again. And last year then, it was just magical. I think we just trained so hard, we worked so hard, and the hunger was really there. And then I think in the county final, I think we showed up and we gave a great performance, and looked to get TJ up them steps. It was special.
15: Yeah, it certainly was. It's an intense competition, but players, I think you like that. You like a lot of games, don't you?
16: Yeah, love it. Absolutely love it. Like, what you want to do is you want to train the weekend, or you want to play a match. Like, you want to play a match. And even, like, people are saying with the league, but like, every weekend nearly since we've been knocked out with Kilkenny, we've played a challenge game at the weekend. So you're hurling every weekend, and that's what you want to do. It's great.
15: Well, Owen, the very best of luck with the season ahead. Owen Cody of Shamrocks Ballyhale and Kilkenny, thanks for joining us here at the launch of the St. Canice's Credit Union Kilkenny Senior Hurling League. Speaking of leagues, Arsenal won. How did you feel about that? Are you excited about next season?
16: Not so far. The transfer window hasn't been great. Okay.
15: And Thomas Tuchel did his best to shred Declan Rice for us during the World Cup.
16: Yeah, Rice and poor Saka there. Yeah. That's great to see Saka finish with a hat-trick, all right. But yeah, there seems to be a few injuries in the camp.
15: Yeah.
16: But yeah, I wouldn't mind seeing a bit more transfer activity for the Gunners, yeah.
15: Okay. Owen, thank you. You mean Arsenal, not Ballygunner. Owen, thank you.
13: Yeah, so Owen Cody speaking to Oisín Langan at the launch of the St. Canice's Credit Union Kilkenny Senior Hurling League. That took place on Wednesday in UPMC Nolan Park. And a recurring theme you might see, or hear, I should say, across a lot of the chats we had with the senior players and across junior and intermediate, all of them kept an eye on the World Cup. Obviously, the World Cup is such a big competition, but hurling isn't the only thing to put their attention on, despite all the time and effort that is put into it. We will be hearing from Kilkenny chairperson PJ Kenny very, very soon, and he spoke about Kilkenny management in terms of the under-20 manager and the search for it, as well as facilities in Kilkenny for hurling and the appointment of course, of Henry Shefflin. That's all to come very soon. Into the next hour, just after 3 o'clock, we'll start our build-up, or I should say, start our live build-up with Martin Quilty and Áine Farrell ahead of the Glen Dimplex All-Ireland Senior Camogie Championship semi-final. Kilkenny against Galway. We have it live with thanks to La Hart's Garage on the Water Road in Kilkenny, and we will have a player of the match competition with thanks to Avalon. So do stay tuned to get all the details of how you could be in with a chance of winning something nice for yourself a little bit later on. But as I said, that coverage of commentary starting at 4 o'clock between Kilkenny and Galway, but build up to come very, very soon. Next up, we will be continuing to hear about the Kilkenny hurling side of things. As we said, PJ Kenny, chairperson, will hear from him, I should say, and his chat with Oisín Langan during the week as well. For now, into a bit of Irish music on KCLR Sport this Saturday afternoon. Here's Belters Only with I Love You.

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4: You're welcome back to KCLR Sport. Just before the break, a few moments ago, we heard some Irish music from Belters Only, but we were focusing on the Kilkenny side of things in terms of hurling senior, to be specific. But let's just take a quick look at intermediate, as in the Michael Ing Motors Kilkenny Intermediate League. At the moment, Dunamagan taking on Young Ireland's. And early in the second half, Dunamagan still with the lead, 11 points to 7. Is the score at the moment. That's Dunamagan 11 points, Gorn 7 points as we speak. 4 points separate the two of them, and early in the second half is the time at the moment. Let's get back into the senior, well not specifically senior, but from the launch of the St. Canice's Credit Union Kilkenny Senior Hurling League, which took place, the launch on Wednesday of this week. Our live coverage of the senior grade starts on Thursday evening as Dixborough take on O'Loughlin Gaels, and you can get that game on KCLR Plus, and you'll find on the build up as well, and reaction to the KCLR, or on that I should say, on the KCLR Hurling Podcast. At the launch on Wednesday, Oisín Langan spoke to Kilkenny chairman PJ Kenny about the appointment of Henry Shefflin, the search for an under 20 manager, and about the development of facilities in Kilkenny. Let's take a listen.
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6: You're listening to KCLR Sport, and I am standing on the pitch in UPMC Nolan Park with County Board Chairman PJ Kenny following the launch of the St. Canice's Credit Union Kilkenny Senior Hurling League. First of all, PJ, how are you?
7: I'm not too bad, not too bad. Really looking forward to the start of the league championship, really looking forward to it.
6: You know the weather is good when you have to water the pitch here, and the pitch is looking amazing.
7: Yeah, the pitch is looking amazing. Unfortunately, it wasn't as busy as would have liked it to be in the last few months, but yeah, it's looking amazing. It has made a great recovery.
6: Yeah, it certainly has. Henry Shefflin has recently been appointed the Kilkenny Senior Hurling Manager. This is our first conversation since. Firstly, you must be delighted to get Henry on board. I think his credentials speak for themselves. And it was a tough choice because he had a really strong field to pick from, a really strong field.
7: Yeah, no, we did. No, and Mick Dempsey and John Hickey joined, and Pat Gilroy came in and joined with myself, Jim Fenley and Seamus to go and find a manager. As you said, any one of them, we had Brian Dowland, Noel Doherty, Tom Mullally, Mark Dowland, they were excellent. Every one of them were excellent. Mark, unfortunately, had to pull out before the just with work commitments. He wasn't able to commit to it. But, you know, we gave a series of questions and answers and let them prepare, send in their presentation and talk through. And they were absolutely excellent, absolutely excellent. And part of that process as well, we did say, you only had a couple of weeks, so part of it was said we want to know who their head coach was. You weren't going to get a whole backroom team together in that short of space. Mm-hmm. So, Henry came with David Hersey, and, you know, the two of them are top class and have wealth of experience in their various roles down the year.
6: And look, you may not be able to tell me, it may not be complete yet, but has the rest of the backroom team been filled in, or can again, yeah, these things you might not be able to tell us because guys are involved with other clubs or counties or whatever, so you mightn't be able to tell us.
7: No, there's been work done at the moment. Okay. Like Everton, it takes its time. And look, It's not an easy process. I can see we have our neighbours in Wexford and Waterford, other counties going through it, and it's not easy. So it takes time to, I suppose, put the jigsaw pieces together, but it is being worked on day and night by Henry. And so, you know, hopefully in, you know, August, early August or sometime, we'll have more news on who's coming in. But no, they're working day and night on it.
6: Okay. Henry was announced, but his length of term was not. Is there a length of term, or is
7: Yeah, there is. There is a length of term, which is 4 years with a review every year.
6: Okay.
7: He wanted a review every year. So, you know, that's the way. It's going to be long term. Long term, you know, it's probably, you know, a rebuild of a backroom team and rebuild, you know, players. I'm not saying what players will come and go, but it is, you know, it's a kind of a fresh slate in certain ways. So, you know, it's 4 years. 4 years we review every year.
6: Yeah. And although sports fans, not just Kilkenny hurling fans, sports fans are impatient. You know, I suppose that time has to be given, doesn't it? And
7: it does have to be given. Yeah, it does. Like, you take a county like Cork with the traditions over 20 odd years without Liam McCarthy coming. So, you know, it's different times. Limerick went from 73 to 2018 without winning or learning. They had a huge tradition. So there's nothing guaranteed. You have to work hard for it. And look, Limerick at the moment are the standard bearers, and they're the ones that everyone is trying to knock off their perch. But there's, you know, every county now is well prepared. You know, there's nothing easy about it.
6: Okay. And again, you might not be able to tell us, because sometimes you can unveil this information to the public and sometimes you can't. What's the latest in the search for an under 20 manager?
7: Yeah, we're talking to. To individuals just at the moment. So that's all I can say on that. It's in progress.
6: And you may not know yet, but will this person work closely with Henry, or will they be part of the senior management team, or what way does that work?
7: They won't be part of it, but they will have to work closely with Henry. I think that's a given nowadays with crossover. You know, you saw it with probably Jason Rabbit and Nyland and Tipperary, Darragh McCarthy, Oisin Donoghue, and, you know, Sam O'Farrell. Yeah. There can be crossovers now with players. Some players are ready for it, other players are not, but there has to be a link, and there will be a link. And, you know, as well as you have to find out, well, what's the senior manager looking for? What kind of type of player? What's he looking for? So there has to be a link, and there will be. And I'd even go further, it has to go down under 19 minor and through to the squads as well. We have to review that and see what type of players we want, and what areas can we improve on.
6: Tommy Walsh now part of the Kilkenny minor hurling backroom team. That's exciting, isn't it?
7: It is, yeah. Very exciting. And I've heard reports anywhere we're talking to, he's seen it every match that's going. But Tommy, his enthusiasm is brilliant. And his knowledge, not just enthusiasm, his knowledge and his seriousness about the job too. You know, Gordon Byrne probably took an unfancied minor team last year, a puck of ball from winning the Leinster title. Maybe Cork, it didn't happen on day. But the improvement on that team, you know, they're the most improved team I saw last year, and the work that Gordon does, and getting Tommy Welsh into the setup is a major coup for him.
6: You always have lots of stuff going on. How's the development going in St. Kieran's and all that?
7: Kieran's is nearly, I'd say, it'll be ready in the middle of August.
6: Okay.
7: Yeah, so that is good. Last time I was down there, the Astro was near to the 45, from one end line down to the 45, and it was nearly done. That was about 2 weeks ago. So that'll be a major asset for ourselves, you know, and the GA community. So, you know, that's really nearly ready to go.
6: Okay. Any other business? Anything else you want to get out there?
7: No, well, Dunmore, obviously, we made a presentation, as well known to the, or David, I won't say we, David Byrne and his group made a presentation to county board, and look, hopefully in September we'll have a presentation to the media and to our delegates. And look, they want to provide a top class training and playing facility for all GA codes.
6: Okay. Well, it sounds exciting. As always, there's an awful lot going on. PJ, thanks as always for your time. Thanks for updating us on the various things that people are curious about and asking about and are debating about. PJ Kenny, Chairman of Kilkenny County Board, thanks for talking to us.
7: Thank you. Thanks, Oisin.
4: From the Michael Ng Motors Intermediate Kilkenny hurling league at the moment, as we've been mentioning. Dunamagan taking on Young Ireland's from that one, and we're into the middle third of the second half at the moment, and it's Dunamagan 15 points, Young Ireland 1-8, Seamus Farrell with the goal for Gorn. So we're nearing the end period, I should say, of that second half, and at the moment it is Dunamagan 15 points for Dunamagan, 1-8 is Gorn's score as we speak. We'll change gears a small bit as at 4 o'clock, as we mentioned as well, from the Glendimplex All-Ireland Senior Camogie Championship semi-final, Kilkenny taking on Galway in Semple Stadium from Thurles. And Martin Quilty and Anya Farrell will be along to chat to us between 3 and 4 o'clock before bringing you full live commentary right here on air across Carlow and Kilkenny frequencies, with thanks to the Harris Garage on the Waterford Road in Kilkenny. But ahead of 3 o'clock, we'll hear from the likes of Sarah O'Donovan as well as Claire Phelan to build up even more to that senior Camogie clash. But for now, a bit more music. Here's Darren Kiley with White Flag.

0: Darren Kiley with White Flag on KCLR Sport, and a quick update from intermediate in Kilkenny hurling as it's midway through the second half in the game taking place from Thomastown. That's Dunamagan against Young Ireland. At the moment, it's Dunamagan 116, Young Ireland 109. Dennis Welsh has just scored a goal from a penalty for Dunamagan. So as I said, Dunamagan 116, Young Ireland 109, and we're about midway through that second half, so approaching full time rapidly. But Dunamagan still with the lead over Gorn. 7 points is the gap between the two sides at the moment. We'll keep you very close and in touch with that. To come, build up towards the Senior Camogie semi-final from Semple Stadium between Kilkenny and Galway. Stay with us on KCLR Sport.
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0: You're welcome back to KCLR Sport. And if you haven't heard, today at 4, Kilkenny clash with Galway in the Glentinplex All-Ireland Senior Camogie Championship semi-final in Semple Stadium, Thurles. The game will be live on KCLR Sport with thanks to Lahards Garage, Waterford Road in Kilkenny. Well-known analyst and former Cork and Dublin player Sarah O'Donovan gave us her thoughts on where she thinks Kilkenny are at the end, or at, excuse me, where Kilkenny are at, and if there is any pressure on them heading into this game this afternoon. 4 o'clock, as I said. Let's hear from Sarah O'Donovan.
6: KCLR.
7: Yeah, I think for this group of players, this Kilkenny group of players, they were really hurt that they were pushed out of the pack. You know, this format, this championship format, which pushed them into group two, firmly into group two and away from the top four. I'd say that was a real confidence kicker. You know, it was probably came as a surprise to them as well that this was going to happen. And I think first things first this year, they set out their stall to say, right, we're going to be top four regardless. So that next year, if this format is retained, we're going to be in group one. We're going to be back, you know, close to the top at a minimum. They've done that. So are they potentially a year too early in terms of their progression? Because I look at some of the younger players, the likes of Sarah Barco, the likes of Emma Shortall, they could do with a couple of more years. You know, when I was looking at the Galway scorers, the likes of Carrie Dolan, the likes of Aoife Donoghue, Ailish O'Reilly, these are household names for 10 years. There's pressure, but is there a pressure? I don't know. I don't know if the girls themselves, the younger players, will feel the same pressure. It might feel different for the likes of Katie Nolan, yeah, the likes of Michelle Tien, who are coming to the end of their careers. You know what I mean? Okay. And they want this to be something that is memorable.
6: Okay.
7: I think it's all where you sit in the panel, isn't it? If you think you've loads of more days left or whether you're heading out the gate.
6: Yeah. Just before I let you go, I was thinking about your time with Dublin before this interview. You would have worked under a very young and green David Herity, wouldn't you? And obviously he's coming back into the Kilkenny fold. Look, I appreciate he's evolved as a coach since, and that was early in his adventure. But can you give us an insight into David?
7: Yeah. So David was a perfectionist, right? And it was his first year ever dealing with women in a high performance setting, to my understanding. And he admits himself, and I've heard him on the record saying that he was very hard on us, right? And he was. He was very hard on us. It was very hard to know where you stood with him, and it was very hard to, I suppose, I was a little scared of him, I'll be honest, okay? I remember, and this is just an anecdote, a funny anecdote. We were playing Wexford down in Wexford, January, right? Desperate pitch, down in a bog, absolutely freezing. And I threw on the gloves to go out for the warm-up. And I was just, my hands were like two blocks of ice. And I was coming back into the dressing room, and he the head off me and said never to wear gloves again.
6: Wow.
7: And I said, oh, well, Jesus, right, okay. And that was my card marked, you know what I mean?
6: Yeah.
7: None of my players will ever go out wearing gloves. Now, we beat Wexford that day. And look, it would have been unusual for us to beat Wexford then. This would have been 2016 or early 2017.
6: Okay.
7: And it went right down to the wire. Now, it was a challenge game. It was a game of nothing. And I nearly killed myself trying to win the game. And we walked off the field afterwards, and he said, gave me the nod, and he said, well done. And I went, oh my God, wow. Maybe I will survive this season. but before the match, a very different scenario. He ate the head off me for wearing gloves. So if I'll say anything to the Kilkenny senior hurlers this year, do not wear gloves heading out to training in January. He won't appreciate it.
6: You'd easily know that at that stage, he couldn't have been more than maybe a year or two out of the Brian Cody reign, and he took all of that with him. And I think it's fair to say that he's always been a good coach, but maybe he's evolved to let people wear gloves. I don't know.
7: Potentially. But he did admit he was very hard on us that first year. And look, he got great results with the group.
6: Yeah.
7: It was just he was very tough on us. And the gloves summed it up. My poor arms, my poor fingers.
6: Okay.
7: Were like ice blocks, and he just wasn't having any of it.
6: So
7: he did not. Yeah. It was a sign of weakness, I think.
6: I'll warn these Kilkenny players, the gloves are off, quite literally. Sarah O'Donovan.
7: Exactly.
6: Sarah Donovan, formerly of Cork and Dublin, of course, well-known analyst with RTE and Off the Ball. Thank you so much for joining us.
0: Yes, and Oisin speaking to Sarah O'Donovan about both Kilkenny this afternoon as they take on Galway in the Glendinplex All-Ireland Senior Camogie Championship semi-final from Semple Stadium. But of course, as you heard there, her experiences with David Herity were spoke about as well. More build-up to come towards this semi-final from Semple Stadium, as I said, between Kilkenny and Galway in just a few moments' time. But to bring you another update from action going on at the moment in the Michael Ing Motors Kilkenny Intermediate Hurling League. Dunamagan taking on Young Ireland's at the moment from Thomastown, and just a few minutes left in that game. Dunamagan still with the lead, but by only 4 points right now. It's 117 to 113. I think the last time we updated you, or got the chance to do so, it was 116 to 109 they led Young Ireland's. But Young Ireland's with a purple patch in the middle there, and Dunamagan held to very few scores, just one singular point, but not long left in that game now. And Dunamagan still with a 4 point lead. As I said, 117 to 113. Dunamagan lead Gorn in Thomastown right now. Lots more reaction, or I should say build up, towards the Glendinplex All Ireland Senior Camogie Championship semi-final in a few moments' time. But a bit more music to come your way, and one of the more popular ones, and has been for some time now. 0833069696 is a text and WhatsApp number if you want to get in touch between now and 6 o'clock. But I'll leave you with some Sam Fender and Olivia Dean for a moment. Here's Rain Me In.

0: Olivia Dean and Sam Fender with Rein Me In on KCLR Sport. It is Saturday. It's just in the afternoon. 10 to 3 is the time, and we've been building up towards the clash of Kilkenny and Galway in the Glendinplex All-Ireland Senior Camogie Championship semi-final. We will have it live from Semple Stadium. Martin Quilty and Anya Farrell on commentary for that one, with thanks to Laharis Garage on the Waterford Road in Kilkenny. But we'll continue our build-up now, and we'll be chatting to match commentator Martin Quilty at the start of the next hour. That's just after 3 o'clock, and hopefully we'll be speaking to our match analyst for that game, Anya Farrell, closer to time for throw-in. As I said, we'll do some more build-up between now and news at 3 o'clock. Coming up very, very soon, we'll hear from Claire Phelan about that Senior Camogie Championship semi-final. But a quick update to bring you from the Michael Ng Motors Kilkenny Intermediate League in Thomastown. Dunamagan by one at the moment, well into injury time, or by two, I should say. Another score is just put over by Dunamagan. But last time we updated you, there was 4 points separated the two sides, that being Young Ireland and Dunamagan. The score was Dunamagan 117, Young Ireland's 113. But since then, Seamus Farrell has bagged his second goal for Gorn, and he brought it back to a 1 point game with that score. But Dunamagan tacked on another one with 118, while Gorn done the same to make it 214. And since then, another score from Dunamagan to make it 119 to 214. So in all, 63 minutes played. That's 3 minutes into injury time from Thomastown. Dunamagan 119. Young Ireland's 2-14. Dunamagan by 2 points there in the lead at the moment, with very little time remaining on the clock. A huge purple patch from Gorn in the remaining few moments of the second half, but it's not looking like it will be their day, as Dunamagan still fighting to stay on top. As I said, when we come back in a moment's time, we'll be hearing more build-up towards the Senior Camogie Championship semi-final of Kilkenny and Galway in Semple Stadium. But we'll also get a bit more music as we head towards time for national news and sport at 3 o'clock. Stay with us.
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0: You're welcome back. 65 minutes played into injury time from Thomastown, from the Michael Ng Motors Hyundai Intermediate Hurling Championship in Kilkenny. Last we updated you, it was Dunamagan by two, and it still is that gap between the two sides, that being Gorn and Dunamagan, but both sides have tacked on a point since we last told you. Now Dunamagan 120, Gorn 215. That's 23 points to 21 after the conversion. We're into the 66th minute of the game now, but still Dunamagan by 2 points as we inch closer and closer and closer to full

0: you know, so that'll stand to them hugely. And as well as that, they've had a great run-up. They've been building the whole way, I think. Galway have had a bit of a longer break, so hopefully, you never know, you know, that might factor in. But definitely, I think there's no pressure on Kilkenny. They can go out and play with freedom, and hopefully that's what they'll do.
1: I've been following from afar, but there does seem to be a bit of spark, a bit of personality, a bit of something maybe that is hard to describe about this Kilkenny team this year. They seem to have something back that wasn't quite there the last couple of years.
0: Yeah, no, definitely. And from talking to the girls, you'd know by them, there's a good energy there. There's a good kind of vibe. Sometimes you just need a bit of freshness. Look, there's a fresh management there. Jimmy is brilliant. And sometimes you just need that, something to change things up, I suppose. But definitely there's young girls there. Do you know, the likes of Emma Shortle, she's getting on great there in corner forward. And then you have the people who've been there a long time, do you know, down that spine of the team, Niamh Dealey, all those, Aoife Pender, do you know, Aoife Norris and goal, they're all there as well. So no, they have a bit of go about them, and just hopefully they can bring it again on Saturday.
1: You know what answer we're looking for here. Who's going to win and why?
0: Kilkenny. Never back against Kilkenny. That's what I'd say. Never back against them. They're never gone. But I think, like you said, there's no pressure on them. I hope and I think they will go out and play with freedom and enjoy it. And if you're enjoying it, I think that's when things go your way. So I'm going to say Kilkenny.
2: That's three-time All-Ireland winner Claire Phelan looking ahead to today's All-Ireland semi-final between Kilkenny and Galway in the Camogie. For now, we'll head towards news and sports. Start of the next hour, more build-up to come ahead of that Camogie semi-final, but we'll also get a full-time report from Gorn against Dunamagan in the Intermediate Hurling Championship in Kilkenny. For now, some Irish music. Here's the Riptide Movement with All Works Out. I'll speak to you just after three.

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2: It's 3 o'clock. Good afternoon, I'm Ellen Butler. A large fire continues to rage on Slievenamon Mountain in County Tipperary. More specialist equipment has been brought in to help fire crews battle the blaze, which started 6 days ago. Nearby land has been dampened to prevent the fire spreading towards homes, and residents are advised of heavy smoke on the eastern side of the mountain. Acting Senior Assistant Chief Fire Officer in Tipperary, Carol Kennedy, says the current weather conditions aren't helping.
3: Yesterday we did Trojan work and we managed to knock back the majority of the fire line. However, then after lunch, the clouds dispersed and we saw the temperatures on the ground rise again, and the work that we had done in the morning, it just all ignited again. So we're now tackling that. We have aerial support from both executive helicopters and the Air Corps, and we have men on the ground beating it.
2: Crews are also battling a developing gorse fire in Glencree in the Wicklow Mountains. Military Road remains closed this afternoon with a large amount of smoke in the area. Strong winds are increasing the risk of the blaze spreading, with members of the public urged to stay away. Well, 500,000 people have been evacuated from their homes across southern Europe due to out-of-control wildfires. In France, a large blaze is heading towards the city of Bordeaux. Meanwhile, in Spain, major fires have been spreading towards Madrid. Spain's Prime Minister Pedro Sanchez has been visiting affected areas. He says calmer weather has offered some hope of containing the flames.
4: We have a window of opportunity this weekend to fight the fire, and that is why we're going to dedicate and allocate a significant portion of our resources to that effort.
2: A woman has died and a child has been critically injured in a crash in County Cavan. A car and a truck collided on the R162 near Shercock shortly after 5 o'clock yesterday evening. The driver of the car, a woman in her 50s, was pronounced dead at the scene. A young girl who was travelling in the car was taken to Temple Street Children's Hospital, where she remains in a critical condition. Gardaí are appealing for witnesses or anyone with dashcam footage from the area to come forward. A man in his 30s has been arrested and charged following the seizure of almost €600,000 worth of suspected cannabis and cocaine in County Cork. Searches were carried out at a business in Cove on Thursday, while a number of follow-up searches were carried out in Cork City. The man is due to appear before a special sitting of Cork District Court this afternoon. The taser pilot is being rolled out to Gardaí in Limerick today. A select number of Gardaí at Henry Street Station will be able to carry the tasers while on duty. The pilot was originally launched in Dublin and Waterford in December of last year, with tasers only being discharged 4 times since then. Garda Representative Association Vice President John Joe O'Connell says they'll help keep Gardaí in Limerick safe.
5: Our members go to these incidents, anything from domestic violence, serious assaults, public order issues. All across the country, our members are dealing with these things. But in those areas, like I said, Waterford, Dublin City Centre and out to Limerick, those are the types of incidents that where our members will have those tasers and will be using them.
2: And finally for now, celebrations are kicking off in Lourdes Celtic Football Club in Dublin, where World Cup star Roberto Pico Lopez is receiving a hero's welcome. The Shamrock Rovers captain represented Cape Verde on the world stage, making history as the smallest nation to reach the knockout stage of the competition. A large crowd has gathered at his childhood club in Crumlin for the event organised by Dublin City Council. Lord Mayor Darrell Barron says Pico is a great ambassador.
6: I think it's a great thing for the city today to celebrate Pico at a reception. And it's great to have it in his hometown in Crumlin. You've seen all the young kids, and I think if you do a formal event, you know, in a civic reception in the Mansion House, you don't get to see as many kids. So he's an ambassador for all these kids, everyone here. All the kids get to see him today. And as I said, someone to look up to. He's an ambassador for sport, ambassador for soccer and football, which is great, and it's great to see.
2: And that's your news update at 3:04.
7: And in sport, reigning champions Galway are looking to move one step closer to back-to-back All-Ireland Camogie titles when they face Kilkenny in today's first semi-final in Thurles. The Tribes women recovered from an opening round defeat to top their group before seeing off Waterford and Tipperary. Throw-in at Semple Stadium is at 4 o'clock. Meanwhile, Cork and Tipperary renew their rivalry this evening in the second part of the doubleheader there. The sides have already met 3 times this year with one win each, and a draw. Cork were beaten in the Munster quarter-final. Captain Saoirse McCartan says that defeat has motivated them to be stronger.
8: Before that Munster game, we thought we were in a really good position. We had done 4 weeks of really hard training. And then I think when we didn't get the result and we kind of faltered towards the end, like the last 10 minutes, I think we were up a point and maybe they scored a goal and that was it. Obviously, over those 6 weeks period then of being off, we just worked extremely, extremely hard, and it was more of a case of just everyone putting their shoulder to the wheel.
7: Well, the action there is underway at 6 o'clock. In soccer, Darren Purse takes charge of Sligo Rovers for the first time this evening in the Premier Division of the SSE Airtricity League. His side are bottom of the table ahead of welcoming Drogheda United to the Showgrounds, which is underway at 8:15. Waterford know a result there, along with theirs away at Galway United, could see them once again at the foot of the table. Only a point separates them from Sligo, and kick-off at Pearse Stadium is at 5. While three games are just underway this afternoon in the Women's Premier Division, Bohemians have welcomed Sligo to Dalymount Park. Shelburne have made the trip to Limerick to face Treaty, and it's Shamrock Rovers against Waterford in Talla. Then from 6 o'clock, Cork City play host to Wexford. And in athletics, Rashida Adeleke has one final opportunity this afternoon to secure an individual place at next month's European Championships in Birmingham. The Irish record holder is through to the women's 200 metres final at the National Track and Field Championships in Santry. Adeleke must run 22.85 seconds or faster to achieve the qualifying standard. That's your latest news and sports update. I'm Daniel Pitcher. It's 6 minutes past three.
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12: Welcome back to KCLR Sport. Into the second hour now, as it is 6 minutes past three. Coming up at 4 o'clock, live action right here on Kilkenny and Carlow frequencies. It is Kilkenny taking on Galway from the Glendinplex All-Ireland Senior Camogie Championship semi-final. It's on in Semple Stadium. In just a brief moment's time, we'll be speaking to Martin Quilty. But before we do that, let's look back at what just concluded within the Kilkenny Intermediate Hurling Championship. If you're tuned to us in the last hour, we're bringing you updates in terms of the score between Dunamagan and Young Irelands. And it finished as Dunamagan opened their Intermediate League campaign with a victory over Gorn in Thomastown. Oisín Langan watched this one. Let's get his opinion at full time. And unfortunately, we're having a bit of an issue with that audio coming out to air. So we'll come back to it in just a moment's time. But I can tell you that the final score from the game between Young Irelands and Dunamagan finished Dunamagan 120 to Gorn's 215. And in the end, Gorn really with a purple patch coming to the end. Seamus Farrell bagging two goals for that Gorn side. And they were within a point coming to the final moments of the fixture. But unfortunately for Gorn, Dunamagan stayed strong into the closing moments and held out to finish 120 to 215. Right, let's look into Camogie. As I said, the All-Ireland Senior Championship semi-final gets underway at 4 o'clock. On commentary for it will be Martin Quilty alongside Anya Farrell, with thanks to Laharts Garage on the Waterford Road. Joining me now on the line is Martin Quilty, ahead of this game. Martin, how's the weather first and foremost looking in Semple Stadium?
13: Yeah, good afternoon, Donna. It is very overcast in the sky. There's a lot of cloud around, but I can tell you one thing. We are perched in the old stand here. We decided we weren't going to go up into the commentary position because there's a far better view down here, and it is very, very humid. There is a very slight breeze that is going to be going into the scoreboard end of the field here in FBD Semple Stadium, but the pitch is immaculate. I got a sneak little walk around on it a little bit earlier on when I landed down here. We weren't supposed to be, but it's nice knowing a few people here, and they managed just to let me out a couple of metres to have a look at it to see what it was like. And yeah, Donna, it is lush green. It is a firm bounce on it even underfoot, so that could pose a small few problems, especially for the goalkeepers. They need to be really, really on their game today and not leave those balls just bouncing around the small square. But it is perfect conditions here if you want any kind of a decent game at all, which I think we are going to get a little bit later on. And we're not too far away from throwing, just under an hour's time. The teams are down in underneath us, surprisingly enough, in the changing rooms, getting their last minute instructions and that before they come out for their warm up. But yeah, we are really, really looking forward to this game.
12: Yeah, what are you expecting from it, Martin?
13: Well, I think to be fair, and I've been talking to a few even of the press lads around here, and everybody is putting Galway as the favourites, which they are, but they have it that, you know, Kilkenny are not going to be able to stay with them and they're not going to be able to compete with them, that Galway may be that bit more stronger. Now, when we're chatting to Anya a little bit later on, she might defy that and either agree with them or maybe disagree with them one way or another, but I think they're totally wrong. I think Kilkenny are in with a great shout here. They haven't conceded too many goals at all in all of their 5-6 Champions games. The only ones that conceded more against them was the game against Offaly when they left in 3 goals, and that was towards the latter end of it because there were so many substitutes that was after to be made and the game was nearly won at that stage, and you know the intensity was kind of gone out of it. But if you look at the games against Limerick, the games against Waterford, the games against Dublin and Clare, there was only one goal conceded. So Galway are not going to get anything soft when they come here. The team are going to line out as announced during the week as well. There is no changes. So if you look at that full back line of Ava Presh, Tiffy Fitzgerald and Kiva Dowland, there's not much going to get past them. Now they might give away a few fouls and they might give a couple of points away to Galway, but they certainly aren't going to give away many goals. But at the far side of the field, Donna, is where we really need to be looking out for the teams. Kilkenny have scored 13 goals so far in Championship 2026. Included on that is 81 points as well. It's phenomenal scoring. And Steffi Fitzgerald has been really a focal point in full forward. Now we'll have to wait and see what kind of tactics they're going to do later on in the Championship. So far they have played Steffi Fitz and Emma Shortall kind of in front of the goal, bringing Sarah Barco out a small little bit between the midfield and the half forward line, bringing that bit more pace into it. But I think if Kilkenny go and leave the three girls inside in the full forward line, they are going to cause untold problem to the Galway defence. Galway are bringing back the likes of Aoife Keane from injury. She was out after doing her cruciate over 12 months ago, so she's a big addition to Galway. But on the other hand, Niamh Mallon is on the bench at the minute, and she's not going to start because she is injured. She will be a loss to Galway, but they still have huge forward power up there, including Aoife Donoghue, who is a multiple All-Star winner and including a former Players Player of the Year as well. Ailish O'Reilly is in that full forward line, so too is Niamh Noland, and you cannot but admire Carrie Dolan for the way that she won that final for Galway last year with that last second free right over underneath the Cusick stand, and she has ice going through her veins. But Kilkenny have the power as well that's there, Donna. If they can stick with Galway for the 50 minutes, if they can, never mind what Galway are trying to do, if Kilkenny can play their own game and go at them and try and score instead of trying to shore up that defence a small little bit, Galway will have to worry about Kilkenny and not the other way around. And I think if Kilkenny can be within a couple of points at half time or even leading him at half time, it'll certainly give him the confidence going down the home stretch. But I think if we're within a scoring distance of them, if we are behind coming up to 50 minutes, or if we are like Waterford as few points behind with 50 minutes, when I say a few I'm talking 2 or 3 points, this game is going to go into the melting pot right down to the wire, and either Kilkenny will come away with it or we're going to be heading into extra time. If it does happen that it does go to extra time, well then we'll have to wait and see how Kilkenny's fitness is going to come about. But I think Kilkenny really are up for this game, Donna. There's no pressure on them whatsoever. The shackles is off. They can go out and do whatever they like. No one is expecting Kilkenny to come away from this semi-final here today. It's their first one in 4 years. So realistically, all the pressure is on Galway to try and get to that back-to-back finals and try and win it. They haven't done it ever in their career. They're trying to do that. Are Kilkenny going to allow them to do that? Certainly not. And we'll just have to wait and see how things are going to pan out here in FBD Semple Stadium.
12: Absolutely. Yeah, Martin, just quickly, like you mentioned, it'll be interesting to see with tactics, absolutely. But then, as you said, pressure off them, it'll allow them to play with freedom. And like you said, stick to their own game. Is that what you expect them to do, to stick to their own game? Because like you said, I didn't realise that there was that much of a scoring prowess within that full forward line and half forward line.
13: Oh, there is, like 13 goals, 81 points scored, 7 goals, 48 conceded. Like, when you do the maths over the 6 Championship games, it's not that many points, and Galway will be looking to try and get the scores. But then again, you had the 2-tier system this year, so Galway didn't get the amount of matches the same as Kilkenny did. And did they get the same intensity as the matches? I don't think they did. They're straight into the semi-final. They won a couple of games. Okay, they beat the All-Ireland champions. They beat Waterford. Now, they struggled to beat Waterford, and only for an early goal that was got by Aoife Donoghue. They would have struggled in that game, and Waterford probably will be disappointed that they're not going to be here because they had the chances of beating them. So, Kilkenny, I think, will maybe not have had the exact competitiveness when it comes to the games they did against Waterford, and they came out very, very well in that quarter-final against them in Croke Park a couple of weeks ago. That will stand to them because that gave Kilkenny an extra game. Galway haven't had a game in 4 or 5 weeks now, which may be detrimental to them. And when you take it, they've had no Leinster Championship either, albeit Kilkenny were knocked out a little bit early against Wexford in April, but they had that competitive games, and you can't beat that no matter what kind of games that you do play, Donna. And I really think Kilkenny will probably shore up for the first maybe 5 or 6 minutes, just not to let Galway get an early start in. They don't want to be conceding early goals away to Galway. They're on the back foot straight away if they do that. So I think for the first 5 or 6 minutes, Kilkenny will shore up that defence. They'll see what kind of tactics Galway are going to come out with. And I think then Jimmy Maher and the lads will have said to them, look, put the shackles off, go out and do your own scoring. You're well able to. There is plenty of girls in that full forward line that is able to score. And I think our bench is a little bit better, because if you look at Katie Nolan, she has done it over the last couple of games. She has come on and scored a goal in every single game that she has been a substitute in. She got 2 vital goals against Waterford in Croke Park, which were badly needed. So I think if you look at the bench, Kilkenny certainly have a better bench compared to Galway. And if we can stay with them early enough in this game, like you said, Donna, will they go tactically? They might for the first 5 or 6 minutes, but I think the shackles will be off then, and Kilkenny will play their own game. Let Galway worry about then trying to stop the Kilkenny forwards, and hopefully come a little after 5:15 this evening, we're going to be looking forward to an All-Ireland final.
12: Absolutely. Martin Quilty, will speak to you hopefully very soon, along with Anya Farrell, who will be on analysis. But for now, I'll say good luck, and we'll chat to you later.
13: No hassle. Thanks, Donna.
12: Yes, Martin Quilty there, who will be along, as I said, just before 4 o'clock to bring you full live commentary of Kilkenny against Galway in the Glendimplex All-Ireland Senior Camogie Championship semi-final from FPD Sempa Stadium. As I said, throw in at 4 o'clock, full live commentary to come right here on KCLR across both Carlow and Kilkenny frequencies. So do stick with us for all of that. A full-time report to come from Oisín Langan, who watched Dunamagan open their league campaign in intermediate with a win over Young Ireland's from the grounds in Thomastown. But that to come in just a few moments. For now, a bit of Irish music. This one is called Celebrate. If you want to get in touch, 083-306-9696 is the text and WhatsApp number. You might have to text into that number a little bit later on, because we do have a competition to bring you, thanks to Avalon House Hotel. Details to come for that as we approach closer to throw-in time for Kilkenny against Galway. But if you want to get in touch other than that, you know the number. We'd love to hear from you. Irish music, as I said, it's called Celebrate, and An Emotional Fish on KCLR Sport.

0: That's an emotional fish on KCLR Sport, the song called Celebrate. And a few moments ago, we promised you to bring you details from Dunamagan's win in their opener of the Intermediate Hurling League in Kilkenny. They overcame Young Ireland's. Oisín Langan watched that and has the details at full time. And apologies once again, as this audio from our very own Oisín Langan just refuses to come out for us. So I do apologise on that side of things. I can tell you, however, that it did finish Dunamagan 120, Young Ireland's 215. And I'm sure it was a very, very entertaining end to that game as I was watching the score myself. I was unable to watch it live from the studio here, but watching the score, and it was back and forth, no doubt about it. Dunamagan in the end edging it out with a 2-point win over Gorn. 120 to 215, as I said, the final score from Thomastown. In about 10 minutes' time, a throw-in from another intermediate clash, the second of three to take place today in Kilkenny. That's St Lactans taking on Droir na Stig at St John's Park. That third game, as I mentioned, starts at 7 o'clock, and it's James Stevens against Blacks and Whites. That one will be played in Clara this evening. Another game starting at 3:30 is from the JJ Cavanagh and Sons Premier Junior Grade. That one starts at 3:30, and it is Piltown against Winegap, and it's being played in Mooncoin. That's all the fixtures to come this evening and this afternoon from the Kilkenny hurling grades across intermediate and junior. But to come a little bit later on, we'll be looking back on the Carlow side of things, as there was senior football championship action that took place yesterday evening. One of the games we covered live on KCLR Plus, with thanks to Dan Morrissey and co. Brendan Hennessy was along for commentary, and we'll hear some post-match reaction a little bit later on from those games. Let's tell you the scores, or I should say the final scores, from the two senior games that took place yesterday. O'Loughlin 110, losing out to Palatine, 15 points. That's O'Loughlin 110, Palatine 15 points, while elsewhere, Fenna losing out to Grange 213 to 312, the final score from that one. Reaction to come shortly on both of them. To come in the next few moments, we'll hear some more music on KCLR Sport. We'll hear some from Shaggy, and it wasn't me. Stay with us.
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0: That's Shaggy on KCLR Sport with It Wasn't Me. And a few moments ago, I tried to give you the full-time report courtesy of Oisín Langan from the earlier Intermediate League clash between Dunamagan and Young Ireland. Let's try it once again and get the details and the full-time results from Thomastown as Dunamagan opened their league campaign from Intermediate grade with a victory over Young Ireland. Oisín.
1: An entertaining game in Thomastown, won by Dunamagan 120-215 against Young Ireland. They didn't quite lead start to finish, but it wasn't far off that. Young Ireland drew level towards the end of the game, but Dunamagan found a way to get the victory. They led by 9-5 at the break. They were the better team in the first half, but they did hit an awful lot of wides, and that's something I presume they'll want to work on. Seamus Farrell got 2 goals for Young Ireland in the second half, but either side of those goals, Dennis Walsh scored a goal from a penalty for Dunamagan. Now, Seamus Farrell's first goal kind of reinvigorated the challenge of Young Ireland's in this game, and they were a good bit better after that, but just couldn't do enough to get anything out of the match. Breen Hickey, along with Dennis Walsh, impressed for Dunamagan, and as we say, Seamus Farrell was decent. He showed a poacher's instinct getting his 2 goals. No one's going to get carried away either way after the first weekend of the Michael Ling Motors Hyundai Intermediate League. But Dunamagan do start with the victory in Thomastown over Young Ireland's 120-215. I will make one note on it. There was a stiff enough breeze across the pitch, which probably made it awkward for both teams, and that's why maybe there was a high enough wide count, particularly from Dunamagan, but they won't mind about that. I'm sure they got the win. Dunamagan 120, Young Ireland's 215 in what was an entertaining watch.
0: Oisín Langan, thank you very, very much for that full-time report. Just to remind you, 120-215 was the final score. Dunamagan with the win over Young Ireland. Also in Intermediate, 2 more games to come today from that grade, and one about to start in just about a minute's time. That's St Lactans of Freshford against the Roar Inishtig, and the game will be played in St John's Park. So 3:30 is scheduled throw-in time for that game. And just as I say that, we hit 3:30 and we're into the first few seconds of that game. Of course, only a few seconds in St John's Park and no score to tell you about so far. But we will keep you close and in touch with that game. The third and final Intermediate game of the day will be played in Clara at 7:00 as James Stevens take on Blacks and Whites. But the biggest thing we have our attention on for the entirety of this afternoon will, of course, be the Glendinplex All-Ireland Senior Camogie Championship semi-final of Kilkenny against Galway. It starts in 30 minutes time. 4 p.m. is throw-in at FBD Semple Stadium. Martin Quilty, who we heard from just a few moments ago, will be on commentary for that one, and I will be speaking to match analyst Anya Farrell in a few moments for that game as well. All the coverage will be brought to you with thanks to the Hearts Garage on the Watford Road in Kilkenny. For now, as we look ahead to the beginning of that great Camogie clash, let's get back into the music. We'll go back to back with Irish tunes. First, it's Kingfisher with Next to Me.
2: I can't.

0: That's Simple Things, some of the best of Irish, that one called Boston. Before that, we had a bit of Kingfisher with Next to Me. From the Michaeling Motors Hyundai Intermediate Hurling Championship in Kilkenny, 7 minutes elapsed between St. Lactans of Freshford and the Roar na Stig. As we speak, it's 1-1 to Freshford, 2 points to the Roar na Stig, so 2 points separating them after 7 minutes score so far. Brian Kennedy getting the first for Freshford responded almost immediately with a point by Owen Ling of the Roar na Stig, and then an early goal by Paddy Killeen for St. Lactans just in the 5th minute, followed up by a point from Owen O'Brien, and lately, or just in the last few seconds I should say, in the 7th minute, Keane Donnelly of Freshford seeking over another point for Freshford. That makes it 1-2 to 2 points, a 3 point lead for Freshford at the moment as we approach 8 minutes played in the early stages of that intermediate clash. If you haven't heard a little bit earlier on, Dunamagan opened their intermediate league campaign with a win over Young Irelands of Gore, and that finished 120 to 215, as I said, in favour of Dunamagan. It was played in Thomastown. We'll keep you in touch with St. Lactans against the Roar na Stig throughout this afternoon, but we'll continue, of course, to look towards the Senior Camogie Championship semi-final. It takes place in FPD Semple Stadium, as it is Kilkenny against Galway. Martin Quilty and Anya Farrell are in FPD Semple Stadium as we speak, and they'll be live from 4 o'clock to bring you all of the action. You won't miss a beat between Kilkenny and Galway in that semi-final. Hopefully we'll be chatting to our match analyst Anya Farrell very, very shortly. But for now, we'll look ahead to a bit more music. Next, it's Queen with Killer Queen.
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3: 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And let's say I said today, do you think dermatologists make rash decisions?
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0: That's Queen with Killer Queen on KCLR Sport. Latest from St. John's Park in the Michael Ling Motors Hyundai Intermediate Hurling Championship from Kilkenny. It's St. Lactans who are the only scorers since we last updated you, and that coming in literally the last few seconds. Paddy Killeen attacking another one on top of their already 1-2. 13 and a half minutes played, it's now Freshford 1-3. The Roar Inishtig 2 points. That's 1-3 to 2 points. Freshford leading by 4 points at the moment. We have been focusing a lot on the Camogie, so let's continue to do so as we're about only 15 minutes away from throwing in FPD Semple Stadium. Martin Quilty and Anya Farrell are a match commentary team for this game. A little bit earlier on, we chatted to Martin Quilty about this game between Kilkenny and Galway. But joining me now on the line is Anya Farrell. Anya, how are things?
1: I'm good, thanks. How are you?
0: Very good, very good. We're excited for this game, no doubt.
1: Yeah, absolutely. I think, listen, this is the game that we've been kind of eagerly looking forward to since we had that great victory over Waterford in the All-Ireland quarter-final. And I suppose, you know, for this group of girls, they had to, you know, do it the hard way. They had to play five games back-to-back there and really immense themselves at the top of Group 2 in the round-robin stage. And, you know, it earned them a quarter-final place against Waterford. And, you know, we've seen that day they really had to battle hard. They had to go to extra time to get a result in that game. And they're just rewarded. Are an All-Ireland semi-final here, back where they should be. You know, it's been a couple of years now since we've been in an All-Ireland semi-final, so it's great to get back to that position there. So hopefully, you know, things can go their way today.
0: Absolutely. Something we said to Martin a little bit earlier on, obviously the pressure is off them. That's been the commentary around this game for a while in the last week or two. But
2: ladies,
0: we discussed that.
2: Oh,
0: a bit of a PA in the background there, Anya. I'm not sure if you can still hear me, but if you can, the girls will definitely have a freedom to play their game in this fixture with the pressure, I suppose, off their backs.
1: Yeah, definitely. I think, you know, all the pressure really lays on Galway today. You know, they are the defending All-Ireland champions. We've seen last year they beat Cork in the All-Ireland final. You know, as Martin said earlier on, Carrie Dolan having to stand over last minute free there to put it over the ball for Galway to secure that win. Definitely, I think for Kilkenny, they can hurl with a lot more freedom. They can really enjoy this game because there is no pressure on them. And I think they're probably going into this position. They're probably going into this game in a lot better position than Galway are in relation to that there is no pressure on them. You know, sometimes in big games like this, pressure could get to players, but you know, Galway have that experience as well. They've competed at the top and they have been consistently over the course of the last couple of years. So for Kilkenny, I think, you know, it's new territory for a lot of the new younger players, that, you know, the likes of Ava Brett, Angela Carl, Emma Shortle, you know, Sarah Barco, these players here, like, this is kind of maybe a first time use of them for being in an All-Ireland semi-final. So, you know, I think that the pressure is going to be off of them. Like, they've proved that they can be competing with the best teams in the country, and they've certainly proved that they can be in the top four, and they put Kilkenny right back into the top four. So certainly Kilkenny can hurl with a lot of freedom. They can just, as Mark said earlier on, they can throw the shackles off, they can throw the kitchen sink here at Galway today. And, you know, it's really going to be Galway are the ones that are going to have to answer to Kilkenny, I think, in relation to this game, because the pressure is on them. And, you know, they mightn't like that, but, you know, for Galway, as we said, they have the experience in that. And, you know, there's a couple of players, obviously, you know, Ailish O'Reilly, she's standing there, real stalwart for Galway Camogie, Carrie Dolan, their captain, of course, and of course Aoife Donoghue as well. You know, three really formidable players for Galway. But in saying that, Kilkenny also have that. Like, you know, Aoife Norris has been our number one choice goalie in Kilkenny for numerous years there. And then you have Niamh Dealey, Michelle Teane. These girls all won All-Irelands, you know, back in 2016. That's 10 years ago that these girls have won All-Irelands, and, you know, along with Laura Murphy there as well. So I think definitely for Kilkenny, you know, they have too got the experience as well, and I think, you know, they're really going to enjoy this game here today. Like, there is no pressure on them, and they're going to be going out here and just I suppose being able to enjoy the game yourself, I think that can really build on your confidence. And I think going into this game, Kilkenny will have a great momentum with the results that they've gotten in the last couple of games. Like, they're unbeaten in the last six games, so, you know, that's a huge thing for Kilkenny.
0: Yeah, no doubt about it. Anya, we might come back to you in just a brief moment. Thank you for chatting to us for now. Hopefully when the PA might end, we might come back to you for a little bit more chatter, but for now, thank you very much.
1: Perfect, thank you.
0: That's Anya Farrell there. She will be on analysis for this game from the Glendinplex All-Ireland Senior Camogie Championship semi-final. It is Kilkenny against Galway. It starts in exactly 12 minutes time, or that's when throw-in and the game begins, I should say. Martin Quilty will be alongside Anna, who you just heard from, to bring you full live commentary of that, with thanks to the Hearts Garage on the Water Road in Kilkenny. A quick update from the Michaeling Motors Hyundai Intermediate Hurling Championship in Kilkenny. Freshford are very strong so far in this opening 20 minutes. We're into the 18th minute now. And it is Freshford 1-6, the Rohnerstieg 3 points. That's Freshford 1-6, the Rohnerstieg 3 points. So Freshford leading by six points after 20 minutes played. They did get an early goal, Freshford, courtesy of Paddy Killeen, in just the 5th minute. So a very strong start from them. But we will see what will happen in the remainder of this game. For now, we'll get back into a bit more music before we might get the chance to chat to Ani and Martin once again, and we'll tell you all about our player of the match competition for this game. For now, a little bit of Codeline. 0833069696 is a text and WhatsApp line. We'll be telling you details of why you might need to text to that number in a few moments, Simon, throughout this afternoon. But for now, it's Codeline.
2: Walking alone in the city, hearing the sound of the rain, I thought that I saw you on 5th Street.

0: That's Codeline with some of their new music, that one called We Were Only Young. And there's some of the best of Irish there, no doubt about it. We are approaching time for throw-in in FBD Semple Stadium. But before we do that, a quick update across both grades within Kilkenny, across junior and intermediate games ongoing at the moment, as they had done a little bit earlier on from the JJ Cavanagh and Sons, Premier Junior League. This one from Group A. There's 20 minutes gone between Winegap and Piltown. At the moment, Winegap with a 5-point lead. The score is 2-6 to 7 points. They lead Piltown at the moment. So it's Winegap 2-6, Piltown 7 points. And in the other game going on at the moment, this from the Intermediate Championship, St Lactans of Freshford leading the Roanoke by 5 points. That one is 1-7 to 5 after 23 minutes played, or just under 23 minutes, I should say. Before we give you some details about a player of the match competition from a little bit earlier on, let's run through the scores from earlier on first and foremost, and then we will look at some of the results from yesterday as the Intermediate and Junior Championships began across Kilkenny. As I said earlier on in Intermediate, Dunamagan overcame Young Ireland's 120 to 215, while on Friday from Intermediate as well, Carrick Shock losing out to Mooncoin on a scoreline of 318 to 119. Finally then from the junior grade yesterday evening, Galmoy 18 points, St Patrick's of Ballaragget overcoming them on a scoreline of their own being 216. So it was Ballaragget 216, Galmoy 18 points. One more game to come today from the intermediate grade and in all across Kilkenny. That's James Stevens against Blacks and Whites from Clare. That's enough on Kilkenny hurling. Let's focus on the Camogie, because as I've been mentioning throughout the show so far, we do have a player of the match competition.
1: 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For

0: out from throw-in standing by for us is Martin Quilty and Áine Farrell, who are on commentary for this game. Let's head over to them. As I said, out in Thurles.
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3: Yeah, thanks very much, Donna. Welcome everybody here to FBD Simple Stadium in the heart of Thurles. And it is an absolutely glorious day here for the first of the Glen Dinplex All-Ireland Senior Camogie Semi-Finals. As you heard a little bit earlier on, possibly when Áine was having a chat to Donna, the Kilkenny teams will line out as per the match programme. Galway start off with Sarah Healy on goal, number one. Full back line, Rachel Hanafy, Roisin Black and Dervla Higgins is the full back line. Katie Manning, Kira Hickey and Katie Anna Porter is the half back line. Ali Heshnan and Carrie Dolan, team captain, is in the middle of the field. Áine Keane, Niamh McPeak and Aoife Donoghue is in the half forward line. And Niamh Nolan, Dailish O'Reilly and Caoimhe Kelly is in the full forward line. While Kilkenny starts on goal is Aoife Norris. Full back line of Ava Brest, Tiffy Fitzgerald and Caoimhe Dowling. She's the team captain, of course, from Dixborough. Angela Carroll keeps her place in the half-back line along with Niamh Dealey and veteran Michelle Thiem. The two midfielders is the two Lauras, both from O'Loughlin Gales. That's Laura Green and Laura Murphy. Both will have a pivotal role to play in today's game. Aoife Prendergast, Caoimhe Kerr-Murta and Asha McHardy is in the half-forward line, while the full forward line has been on fire throughout Championship 2026. Emma Shortall, Steffi Fitzgerald and the goal-scoring threat of Sarah Barco complete the Kilkenny lineup. The crowd is starting to pour in. There is a nice mix of Kilkenny and Galway jerseys over in the Orion stand. We're here in the Canine stand, and it is an absolutely wonderful occasion. The atmosphere here is absolutely electric and brilliant. Áine, you were chatting to Donna a little bit earlier on, so was I. You mentioned about players possibly getting nervous, but how do you see this game going? Where can we look at the matchups that we need to really look out for?
4: Yeah, I think definitely, I suppose, you know, straight away off the get-go, Carrie Dolan would really have to be manned at the midfield marking. You know, we were just having this conversation earlier on, and you know, I think Laura Green will probably be the player that's going to pick Carrie Dolan up, and it's about really just following her around. I think both players have a serious engine in that capacity, so you know, that'll be a very interesting battle there. I think when you look into the forwards, especially on the half forward line, there's no doubt about it, but Aoife Donoghue is going to be you know, the biggest threat there, and it'd be very interesting to see, will Angela Carroll actually follow her around the place? I would imagine she probably will end up picking her up there. But then you have, you know, obviously when you look into that full forward line, Ailish O'Reilly is your biggest threat there. But you know, Ava Brett has been known to be the man marker, mm-hmm. I suppose, particularly in that full back line there for Kilkenny. So it'll be very interesting to see where Ava will go and if she will actually pick up Ailish O'Reilly. Listen, I think, you know, we spoke about it, we've mentioned it, you know, earlier on to Donna as well, like the Kilkenny can hurl with absolute freedom here today. There's zero pressure on them. They're coming up against the reigning All-Ireland champions. All the pressure is on Galway here today. As you mentioned earlier on, Galway haven't done back-to-back.
3: No, they haven't.
4: And you know, don't you know that it's going to be dangling in front of them as well? Like, and that's going to be in the back of their minds. But I think certainly for Kilkenny, if they can really just, you know, stay in this game, coming down the home stretch of it, I think really Kilkenny, I think we've been finishing really, really strong, and I think that's going to drive Kilkenny on. And I suppose it's that want and desire of trying to get back to Croke Park for an All-Ireland final. We've seen the excitement and the thrill they got out of winning a quarter final in Croke Park. They really want to get back to Croke Park, and I don't see there's nothing really stopping them from doing that. Just getting a good victory here over Galway, it's going to be tough. By no means is this going to be an easy task. They are the reigning All-Ireland champions. They're the hot dogs here at the moment. They're the firm favourites, and that's where Kilkenny, I think, are really going to be delighted with that there's no pressure on them.
3: You don't want it anything soft, especially when it comes to a semi-final. Little interesting fact for you, this is Galway's 23rd semi-final in a row. They have been in them all. They haven't been not in a semi-final for that many years. Our match referee today is Andy Larkin. He's coming from the county of Cork. His team will be playing Tipperary in the second game at 6 o'clock. He's going to be assisted by Dunica O'Callaghan from Limerick. Brian Kearney from Kildare is also a standby referee. Fourth official is Justin Heffernan from Wexford, and our fifth official today is Simon Redmond from Dublin. Kilkenny is playing a with the breeze. Yes, they are. Kilkenny are playing with the breeze down into the town end goal here in the first half. Not sure who won it, but either way, Galway is going to be playing against it. it into the Kalinan end. They are both lining up now. Interestingly enough, the number 4 for Galway, Dervla Higgins, right away is after picking up Aoife Prendergast down here in front of me. So Anya's going to keep an eye out on positional switches. Andy is getting ready to throw

0: The ball in, sizeable crowd here in FBD Semper Stadium. We're only a couple of minutes away from getting the first semi-final underway. Can Kilkenny do it? Can they get in to that All-Ireland final? Donna will keep me updated as well with all that is happening in terms of Kilkenny hurling, and when we get score updates we'll let you know here as well with them. But it is 4 o'clock, we're about to get underway. Andy Larkin picks the slitter up off the ground, he's getting ready to throw it in. Here we are, we're underway here in FBD Semper Stadium, and it is Galway first to come away with the ball. That's Niamh McPeak. She's trying to go forward. Goes back here to Katie Anna Porter. Evades a couple of Kilkenny players. Puts the ball into the middle of the field. Gets a return pass here. Here's Carrie Dolan. Before going up towards the 45 metre line. Is there a foul coming? Referee says no, play on. And that is gone straight and over the bar. We have exactly 22 seconds gone on the clock. And already Carrie Dolan, a little bit too easy for my liking, went through that Kilkenny defence, put it in and put it over the bar. Good score and a good start for Galway on you.
1: Yeah, good start for Galway. Just looking at the Kilkenny full forward line, Laura Murphy has planted herself right inside in that full forward line along with Steffi Fitz and Emma Fitzgerald here, and it does look like Ava Brett is going to be picking up Aoife Dunhu.
0: Well, here is the number 10, that's Anya Keane. We mentioned her before the game started. A little flick on, it's flicked forward. Here's a chance now for Sarah Barco. Barco is putting the ball in but just misses out a tad as Asha McCarty tries to come and get that ball up into her hand. Now there's a real scrum ensuing for it. Referee though playing an advantage here to Kilkenny. It's going to be a free just outside the 45 metre line, and a chance here for Aoife Prendergast to level matters up with 1 minute and 10 seconds gone on the clock. And as you heard from Donna a little bit earlier on, we have a lovely player of the match here today. It is dinner and a sauna for two in the Avalon House Hotel. All you have to do is text the word player of the match to 083 306 9696 before the end of the game. You can do it right throughout it and you could be with a chance of winning that wonderful prize. Thank you to the Avalon House Hotel for that. Here is Aoife Prendergast, 44 metres out from the goal as she is about to take this. Can she level matters up down into the town end? The answer is yes, she can, and a good start there for Kilkenny. A good response as well. Aoife Prendergast, first point of the game, and the teams are level for the first time. That is a good response, Anya.
1: Yeah, certainly is a great response there for Aoife, and obviously a great response for Kilkenny, and I think that will definitely settle her on the freeze there today. So important to get the first one, that she certainly has done.
0: That ball is sent down along, it's won back there by Niamh Daly, picked up by Caoimhe Kerr-Murtagh. She goes back there to Tiffy Fitz, who puts the ball into her sister Steffi, flicks off the top of the hurl of Emma Shortall. Shortall tries to get it up into her hand second time, flicks the ball forward. Chance here now for Steffi, ball doesn't come in. Emma Shortall tries to get the ball, doesn't win it. It's the number 5, Katie Manning for Galway. She clears the ball down along the line here, but it's a wayward pass out as far as Laura Green. Green has it in hand, evades a couple of tackles, goes forward, needs a bit of support. Dreadful pass straight into the hands there of Ali Heshnan, and here's Carrie Dolan on the attack now for Galway. Galway putting the ball down into the full forward line. There's a tussle going on here between Tiffy Fitz and the number 13, Niamh Nyland, and Nyland is away from Tiffy Fitz and she puts it in and puts it over the bar. That came from a mistake by Laura Green here, hand passing the ball straight into the Galway player, and that was punished. 3 minutes gone, 2 points to 1 in favour of Galway.
1: Yeah, certainly. I suppose you can see maybe a little bit of nerves starting are starting off with Kilkenny there, and you know, definitely there are opportunities that we can't take, and we were kind of nearly maybe on for a score ourselves there, and it just turned into an attack for Galway, and they deservedly got a score from that.
0: A short puck out to Tiffy Fitz. She's going long and direct down into the full forward line, but it's won here by Galway. Galway coming out on the attack through the cornerback into Anya Keane. Keane though, not the greatest of passes, and it's intercepted there by Niamh Daly, who sees that it's Asha McCarty out on the wing. McCarty though took too long, and two Galway players converged around her, took the ball, but McCarty gets it back. Now she loses it for the second time. Galway coming away here with Dervla Higgins. Higgins bursts through one of the Kilkenny players, I think it's Laura Murphy. She's after picking up a knock. Ball goes down here into the full forward line. Referee says get up, there's nothing wrong with that. In goes Niamh Daly. Daly though loses out on the ball. Can she get it back the second attempt? She can indeed. This game is being played at a ferocious pace, the intensity is great. Asha McCarty sending that ball long, straight down into the forward line. Oh, what a catch back there by Roisin Black. Black comes out with the ball out towards Carrie Dolan. Dolan, nice stick work. She's been put under pressure there by Caoimhe Kerr-Murtagh, but here goes Roisin Black again, taking the pass back. Ball going direct down into the forward line to Ailish O'Reilly. O'Reilly though can't get it. Michelle Tien is in there marking Ailish O'Reilly. There's a wild swing inside in the full forward line, and Michelle Tien gives Ailish O'Reilly a tap on the back, and it's actually Caoimhe Kelly who is the person who was fouling in there, and it's going going to be a free out to Kilkenny. Eva Norris is going to take it back on her own 13 metre line. She's surveying and having a look around what's down here. David Dowling is up here in the stand with us. He's taking notes and getting information down to James and to Owen Murphy. And here goes Eva Norris. Norris sending the ball down long. That's a good ball into space. Yep. Chance here now for Emma Shortall to catch the ball, but she has it. Can she put it on the turn? She's on her own. She puts it in. Will it curl enough? No is the answer. That is the first wide of the game. It goes to Emma Shortall. She had a bit of time and space on you, maybe a little too much. Didn't allow for that little bit of a breeze that is blowing into the town end, and that is a first wide of the game. Missed opportunity.
1: Yeah, certainly a missed opportunity there. You know, the ball, I suppose, fell right into her pathway there, and I suppose if she had just taken it on, which is what we're used to seeing from her there, and I think she just needs to grow a little bit of confidence in herself.
0: They certainly do. Well, Galway are using the ball short. Here's Dervla Higgins putting it up along the sideline here to the awaiting number 6. That's Kira Hickey. Nice ball up there. It's out off the stick though of Michelle Teen. Brian Kearney has his flag up. It's going to be a line ball to Kilkenny. 4 minutes gone in this, 5.5 minutes gone rather, in this game. It is 6 minutes past four in the afternoon. A very nice crowd to the far side of the field, and the score is Galway 2 points, Kilkenny 1 point. And Kilkenny with that breeze will be looking to get some sort of a few scores on the board, even to go ahead in at half time. Short ball in here this time in towards Nyland. Ball comes back here towards Laura Green. Green loses out to Ailish O'Reilly. O'Reilly has it in hand, takes a look around, hand passes over the top, intercepted though by Tiffy Fitz. Fitz has ball in hand, tries to break the tackle, gets it out to Laura Green. Green hits it first time down into the space, but it's wayward and down the throat of Kira Hickey, who was all on her own back there. It's a wayward pass by Hickey, but it's going to stay in field. It's caught here by Anya Keane. Keane decides to try and put it in. She's not going to get a score from there. It's again the breeze. She puts it into the space. It is going to be Niamh Daly who is going to run over and get the ball first. She has support with Aoife Norris. She has support outside her with Angela Carroll. Decides to use Angela Carroll. Carroll has great pace. She goes down the sideline over at the Ardon O'Rean side. It's a wayward pass out to Kiva Dowling. Ball is returned in with interest first time by the Galway players. Flicked along by Angela Carroll. In comes Michelle Teane. Loses out. Kicks the ball forward. It is Kiva Kelly who gets it, puts it back into the middle of the field here towards Carrie Dolan. She evades the tackle, gets a late slap. Referee is playing an advantage, and that's Asha McCarty who is going to possibly get a talking to here from the referee. And that was very, very late, and a chance here for Galway now to get 3 points on the board. Carrie Dolan is going to receive some treatment, and Andy Larkin is having strong words with Asha McCarty. I don't think he's going to get the notebook out. He's not. So
1: no, I don't
0: Asha,
1: think it was intentional,
0: no,
1: to be honest with
0: Asha
1: you.
0: Is a after just getting a telling off, so the next time she commits a foul though, she will find herself in that little black book. 7 minutes gone here. The game broadcast today with thanks to Lahart's Garage on the Waterford Road in Kilkenny, and they are the main sponsors of all of the championship in 2026, and we thank them very kindly for their sponsorship indeed. Carrie Dolan dusts herself off. She was the person that was fouled. Brian Kearney is just putting her back a small few yards. Cahill Murray is the team manager. He's trying to move down along the field here and give instructions to one of the players, and it looks like Aoife Donoghue. And Ava Brett is tasked by the looks of it to follow Aoife Donoghue, and she's certainly doing that so far. We haven't even mentioned her apart from coming over to the sideline. Here's Carrie Dolan with the free. Again the breeze. She's putting it in. Umpires are taking a very close look at this one. They're going to wave it off wide. That is the first wide of the game for Galway. One wide apiece, and Aoife Norris is not hanging around. Great puck out here to Kiva Dowling, who's on her own. Dowling takes a look around, almost got hooked but didn't. Ball in here now to Sarah Barco. Barco, nice ball into hand. Referee says get up, get on with it. There's no foul. Ball comes down here now towards Asha McCarty. The referee is certainly letting this game go. Here goes Laura Murphy. Murphy going forward. Now there's an advantage coming for a high tackle. That's not going to come of anything. And since no advantage was accruing, the referee Andy Larkham has pulled it back and has given the free into Kilkenny. And a chance here for Aoife Prendergast to level matters up again with 8.5 minutes gone on the clock here in wonderful sunny FPD Semple Stadium, in a perfect venue. The grass is lush green here. They have really, really looked after it and got the place ready for today's semi final, and the crowd is starting to build up as well. Nice spread of Kilkenny jerseys as Aoife Prendergast gets ready to take this. She is wind assisted down into the town end goal here at FBD Semple Stadium, and a chance to level matters up here for the second time if possible. If she gets it, she didn't hit it well, but is it going to go wide? No, it's not. Umpires nodded over at one another. That's over the bar. A second pointed free for Aoife Prendergast, and after 9 minutes and 15 seconds, Anya Farrell, the teams are level here in FBD Semple Stadium. 2 points apiece. referees, and one can only say that it is an entertaining game so far.
1: Yeah, it certainly is, and you know, straight away the referee Andy Larkin is taking absolutely no nonsense. There's going to be no diving to the ground there. He wants to keep this game going and keep it flowing, and you know, that's exactly what you want to see for both sides.
0: Oh, there's an advantage coming for a pull of the hurl. It doesn't matter because that ball is in and over the bar by Caoimhe Kelly. It was a cheap shot to possibly give away. Referee is now warning Michelle Tien about that as well, and that's a point from play there for Caoimhe Kelly, and that is her first score and puts Galway into the lead 3-2 with 9 minutes and 53 seconds gone. As soon as the ball goes out of play here next, we will give you updates as Donna has sent me a few in from the hurling league. That's a good puck out down here, but again Ciara Hickey is all on her own. I can't understand this, Anya. This is the second or third ball. Look at her, she's heading down the field. Laura Murphy is on her own trying to go back and find it. That's a ball in there that Tiffy Fitz read well. She's coming out with it, hand passes it here to Niamh Daly. You might take a look about that. David Dowland is now running down the field. I would imagine he's going to say something about that loose player that's there. Ball comes into Aoife Prendergast, wasn't meant for her, but she gets it. She goes diagonally down into the corner. Can Steffi Fitz get onto this ball first? The answer is yes. She reacts to it well. She has Emma Shortall inside her. She's hardly going to try and score from there, is she?
1: She is.
0: If this goes over, it's an audacious one, but it's not, because the umpire is waving it out and waving it wide, and that is a second wide for Kilkenny. Just the update, it's half time in John's Park, and the Roaring Steagha made a close game against Freshford from the Michael Ling Motors Intermediate Champ or Hurling League, I should say. A goal for the Roar from Jim Ryan in the last puck of the half brought his side back within 1 point to Freshford after being down by 5 with only a few minutes previous. And at the break, it's Freshford or St. Lactans 1-10, the Roar in a Steagha 1-9. Here goes the number 2, that is Rachel Hanafy, going forward for Galway. Puts the ball into space again. Tiffy Fitz is shepherding that one out. Michelle Tien comes in to tidy the ball up. She has support, goes across over towards Aoife Norris. Good work there by the goalkeeper, and Aoife decides to go long down here towards Caoimhe Carmurta, who's on her own. Get the ball, don't let the ball go out of play, Caoimhe. And no, she doesn't. The ball is out, and she was on her own. I mean, it was like as if she was waiting for the ball to come down there. Ball is out over the sideline. It's gone, and it's going to be a line ball to Galway. And with the new rules, they can now take this out of their hand if they want to, Anya, which gives Galway more possession. And this ball is certainly going to land down in the forward line, and it looks like that it's Carrie Dolan who's going to try and take it. There's no time limit on the sideline. The referee is telling her to hurry up a little bit. That ball, look at that, straight into the space there for Ailish O'Reilly. O'Reilly now has ball in hand. She's been put under pressure by Angela Carroll. Carroll does well, but not well enough, because Ailish O'Reilly has put it in and has put it over the bar, and Kilkenny find themselves a couple of points down here. That is now Galway 4 points, Kilkenny 2 points, 12 minutes gone in this game, and Kilkenny would need to start registering a few scores and not give Galway this bit of a lead that they're building up at the minute, Anya.
1: Yeah, certainly. I suppose, listen, you know, that's an opportunity that, you know, could have created a Kilkenny tag.
0: Oh, wayward. Puck out, gone. Sorry, Anya. Yeah, wayward puck out. Here goes Caoimhe Kelly for her second chance. No, that's tailed off and it's gone wide. And that is a lucky break there for Kilkenny. Sorry, what were you saying?
1: Yeah, no, just an opportunity there that could have set up a Kilkenny attack. Potentially a Kilkenny score turned into a score there for Galway and Ailish O'Reilly. Like, the ball literally just bounced straight into her hand. You know, sidelines given away in that area. Have to be really, really careful as well.
0: Asha McCarty, the ball down there from Tiffy Fitz. Asha trying to get it. Referee says get up. There's no foul there. Yep. Good block there by Caoimhe Carmurta. Here goes Aoife Brett. She has been doing a man marking job on Donoghue so far, and the referee telling the Kilkenny player to get up again. Andy Larkin is not giving away any cheap frees here today, I tell you. You'll have to earn them as Niamh Daly goes forward, hand passes it here to Caoimhe Carmurta. Murty though loses out as Laura Green gets it. She hits that ball into space, but again straight down on the of to Ciara Hickey, who's on her own, and Hickey gets the ball now to Niamh McPeak, who goes forward. You can see the pace of the Galway players. They're trying to run this ball in. Here goes Niamh McPeak again on the charge, puts it in, and the 1-2 puts it over the bar, and Galway are now motoring and in their stride. They may not have been at the start of the year, but they're certainly doing it here in this semi-final, and an early lead there for Galway. It is now 5 points to Galway, 2 points to Kilkenny, and we're approaching 14 minutes in the game, Anya, and Kilkenny will need to start getting a foothold in this game, or they could find themselves behind by a lot at half time.
1: Yeah, absolutely. Looking Caoimhe down, trying to get on this ball here. If she can pop this ball over the bar, she has silly mistakes again, just taking too many steps out of it. She had loads of space in front of her, like she had an opportunity there to drive that ball over the bar. She's assisted by the wind there, you know, that situation. She had the space.
0: It was like as if she was afraid to take the shot there.
1: She was kind of turning back there, looking to give that pass out there. But you can see, by Galway, they're hunting in packs. Like they really are working extremely hard there, and they're pushing Kilkenny under the pressure. Hence the reason why Kilkenny, when they're getting the ball, they're just hitting, and Roisin Black or Ciara Hickey are literally standing there. I think it's Ciara Hickey. Ciara Hickey is just standing there waiting for that spare ball there to come in.
0: Quick free is taken. Here goes the goalkeeper. That is Sarah Healy driving that ball down. Is it going to go a little too far? No, because Kiva Kelly is going to keep that ball in. She turns around, gets a hand pass back here towards, I think it's Áine Keane at the far side of the field. But that is good work back there by Caoimhe Carmarthen. She's won the ball back for Kilkenny. Now it's with Aoife Prendergast, who's back down there in her own half back line as that ball is sent forward. And again, the ball is down there. There is no Kilkenny players here on the half forward line. There's only two inside. And Galway is mopping up that ball way too easy as it comes down. Great catch back there by Caoimhe Carmarthen, but we need her up the field. Caoimhe now puts the ball into the space, and again it's a wayward pass straight down into the Galway players. Need McPeak has it. She sends the ball across. It's not gone to hand. Mistakes being made on both sides of the game here, and both counties making mistakes as Laura Green wins that ball back for Kilkenny. Referee playing an advantage. There is one coming. That's a good ball down, but again there's no advantage in crewing. Surely he's going to blow the whistle. He's going to pull it back. And a little bit lucky there for Kilkenny that advantage was coming, because it was a good ball, but again there was nobody there on you from a Kilkenny point of view. And if you look at the back line now at the minute, okay, Aoife Prendergast has gone back to take that free, but Caoimhe Carmarthen and the Kilkenny players are now pushing back towards the goal a little bit. It looks like that they're trying to shore up that defence a bit.
1: Yeah, okay. And that's fine if that's game plan, but if that's the case and they get the ball, they literally have to walk that ball out. You cannot just hit that ball.
0: It can't be hit and hope.
1: There's two or three Galway players that are going to be free down there, so you need to be able to walk that ball out. You have to give that 1-2 pass. It's you know, you have to be able to run on after the player. Like, they should be doing that up and down the field instead of aimlessly hitting the ball and just directing it in towards Roisin Black and Ciara Hickey there.
0: Wind assisted, Aoife Prendergast putting that ball down. It's going to drop. What way is it going to drop though? Over, it's in and over the bar. It's a great score by Aoife Prendergast. She was definitely 75 metres out on that one. It's a third point for Aoife Prendergast. It's 5 points Galway. It's 3 points to Kilkenny. 16 and a half minutes gone. Referee says he can't take it that quickly. He needs to write down the score. And today's broadcast with thanks to Hearts Garage on the Waterford Road in Kilkenny. And don't forget about that player of the match as well. All you have to do is text the word player of the match to 083 306 9696, and you could be in with a chance of winning dinner and a sauna for two at the Avalon Household. Tell the puck out coming from Sarah Healy. She puts it back down. That's well done there by Laura Green. Here goes Ashley McCarty. McCarty gets a pass away in towards Ava Brett. Brett tries to put the pass down along here towards Sarah Barco. She's been put under pressure though with two Galway players. Galway turned the ball over as they have done with the last number of, as the referee this time says the hurl was dropped. Mm-hmm. A little bit fortunate there for Kilkenny. They're going to get the free, and it is going to be another chance here for Aoife Prendergast maybe to drive another torpedo down and put it over the bar. The sun is down in the eyes of Sarah Healy at the town goal at the minute. Anything dropping in around there could have any kind of an effect whatsoever. But Aoife, if she gets hold of this, she has the distance, we know. Can she get the accuracy and put 1 point in at 17 and a half minutes gone on the clock in this All-Ireland semi-final? She is back on the Kilkenny own 65 metre line. So this is 65 and 25. You could say this is 85 metres out at least. She has struck that ball well. She has struck that ball very well. It's in. It's over the bar. It's another point for Aoife Prendergast. Her fourth point of the day. It's 4 point at freeze. Kilkenny won't mind though. It's now Galway 5. It's Kilkenny 4. 18 minutes gone on the clock on you. And Kilkenny are keeping in tow here with Galway.
1: Yeah, they certainly are. And you know what? It doesn't matter if it's from freeze or from plays. As long as you need to keep in touch with this Galway team, that's the most important thing. We can't be letting them get the run on us there. We need to start walking that ball out of the defence there. We need to put in the heavy tackles there.
0: That's a high tackle coming there from Sarah Barco. That's a little bit silly, and the referee has pulled it. He's not giving away soft freeze, but he is pulling the high stuff on you, and he's going to have a word here now with Sarah Barco. So Sparks needs to be a little bit careful, and Kilkenny will have to start tackling a little bit better. And I wouldn't be walking away from him now. I'd be listening to what he has to say. Andy Larkin from Cork. keeping a very close eye on things. He's letting the play go, in fairness to him. He's letting this game really flow as the ball is hit in there from Kira Hickey. It's not a bad ball in there. It's won by Tiffy Fitz. She's very close to the sideline. She gets a pass away here towards Niamh Deely. Now, Deely has a little bit of support. Lovely stick work there by Deely. Puts the ball now down into the space, down towards Sarah Barco. Sparco, can she get it into her hand? No, it bounces off the turf and didn't win in the hand first time. But Cuiva Kermartha possibly can win the ball back. There's 3-4 Galway players down there. But the ball is coming out twice as quick here by Galway. And Galway turned the ball over, and you can hear the crowd over the far side getting on Galway's side when that ball comes out. Here's a chance now for Carrie Dolan. She's been harassed by Laura Green. Green does well to push her back out of the way. Wayward pass, half hooked by Laura Green as Niamh Deely comes out. Referee says, get up, you're not getting a free for that. Ball comes in, collision in the middle of the field there between Laura Green and Carrie Dolan. That's a nice pass up here towards Asha McCarty. McCarty though loses out. Can she get it back at the second attempt? She's down on her hands and knees. Has she got it up into her hand yet? No is the answer. And Galway turn it back over again, and again Kilkenny are giving Galway the opportunities and making things a little bit easy for them as that ball comes out. Nice hand pass by Aoife Donoghue up towards the midfielder Kelly or Ali Hessen, I should say. Here's Galway on the attack again. Here's Carrie Dolan, avoids the tackle on her left hand side again. The breeze, that's going to tail off. It's gone left and it's gone wide, and that is now 3 wides for Galway, 2 wides for Kilkenny. 20 minutes gone in this game and it is still Galway 5 points, Kilkenny 4 points. Kilkenny are playing with the breeze. The breeze though has died down a little bit. Here's the short puck out again, a little 1-2 here from Aoife Prendergast and Tiffy Fitz. Here's a bullet, it's Gary Owen style, down on top of the full forward line. It's flicked on there by Emma Shortall. Can Shortall get onto it? Sparks is the first to react to it. Sarah Barco has it in her hand on her left hand side, puts it in. Ah, that's a great score, Sarah Barco. It's her first of the day. She reacted well, the Thomastown player. There's great support from Thomastown. They had a bus coming down here a little bit earlier on, and the teams are now level for the third time in FBD Semple Stadium. It is Galway 5 points, Kilkenny 5 points, but that was much better and great reactions from Sarah Barco on you.
1: Yeah, absolutely. Excellent run and excellent score there. Nice and simple. Get the ball into your hand, turn over the bar. You know, we find ourselves draw matching this, but we need to get one, two more points.
0: If you force Galway to make the mistakes, they'll do it. Yeah. Here's a chance now for Asha McCarty. Can she take on the Galway player? She has time. She has a little bit of support. She goes across infield to Laura Murphy. Murphy has a little jink and a little 1-2 pirouette out of it. She's been tackled by 4 Galway players. The referee is possibly going to blow a free. Gets the ball back here towards Asha McCarty. She's going to run into a maroon wall. Here's Aoife Kermartha. Not the best of passes. She shepherds the ball in here towards Laura Green. Green is trying to go forward. Referee says there's no foul. This time he says there is, and the Galway crowd are not happy with that. But Andy Larkin is out there in front of us, and he said that there was a holding infraction. That's what he's giving the indication for, and a chance here for Aoife Prendergast possibly to put Kilkenny ahead in this game. I think for the first time Galway certainly got the first couple of scores. 22 minutes is approaching on clock here, and this game brought to you with thanks to Lahart's Garage on the Waterford Road in Kilkenny, and we thank them sincerely for that. And don't forget, player of the match, get your entries in, player of the match, to 083 306 9696 is the number that you require. Here's Aoife Prendergast. She is very close to our commentary position here. It's near enough to the 65 metre line. She didn't strike it well. It's going to drop in around the house there, and that ball just evades Emma Shortall, who couldn't keep the ball in, and it's gone out right to the post and wide, and that is 3 wides apiece now for Galway and Kilkenny. You can see Jimmy Maher is getting on to Owen Murphy to tell some of the lads to do something. He's looking for him, I think, to go along or shore up back there. Ailish O'Reilly is hovering around the large square down on the Killinan end of the pitch as that ball comes out from Galway. Nice hand pass over the top there. Laura Green though tries to get that ball. It comes to Niamh Nyland. Nyland has it, but look at the tenacity there from Angela Carroll. Carroll is like a terrier over the far side. She's still going forward. She's a little bit unlucky. She runs out of space. It's out over the sideline. It's going to be a line ball to Galway, and it is just outside the Kilkenny 65 metre line. 23 minutes gone on the clock here. It's Galway 5 points, Kilkenny 5 points. The teams are level here for the third time in FBD Semple Stadium. Beautifully prepared FBD Semple Stadium, it has to say. And that wind slightly picking up a little bit now, going down into the town end as well, as Galway getting ready to take this line ball. It's over on the Ardon O'Rean side of the field. It's coming cross field over towards Carrie Dowland, but look who's there. Ava Brett is there. She's putting her under pressure. Brett does really, really well, gets the stick in. Laura Green comes in to help out as well. Ball is down on the ground. No free, says the referee. This time he's going to blow the whistle, and I think he's going to throw the ball in. Carl Murray is out looking for a free for the Galway players, but Andy Larkin says there wasn't one. And I think he's going to throw the ball in here, and he's explaining why the decision wasn't. It was Niamh Donoghue, or Aoife Donoghue, I should say, was the player with the ball for Galway. And the ball is now thrown in, and it is Michelle Tien who reacts to it. Caoimhe Carmarthy comes in to help and support, takes a look around, goes low, down along the ground to Aoife Prendergast. Ball bouncing up off the stick, and Prender loses out, and Brian Carney says it's off the Galway player last. And Andy Larkin has overruled his... Or is he given the free? He's actually given a free. Now, of all the ones that was given all day, that seems to be on the little soft side.
1: Yeah, I think so. You know, it probably was a little bit harsh to turn that into a free there. But Carrie Dolan, I suppose, she's going to try and capitalise on this and put her team 1 point ahead, heading into half-time, I suppose, in the next couple of minutes. I think, you know, for Kilkenny, we really, really need to be going into this game at half-time ahead. We really need to get one or two more scores on the board.
0: Donna's just after telling me in my ear, I'm going to wait for Carrie Dolan to take this free. I have an update coming from the hurling in Kilkenny. She's right here on the sideline. Interesting to see if the ball did go out over the line. Would the linesman put up the flag? That's gone wayward, and it's gone. It's not gone wide yet. It's still in play. Michelle Tien gets that ball. She wins it for Kilkenny. She clears it down the field here towards Laura Green. Green is on her own. You can hear Anya saying, run it. She has ran it. She's gone down. She's past the second 65 metre line. She's on her own. Is there a high tackle coming? Yes, there is. There's a free play coming. Does she need it? She does, because that ball has gone wide, and there is a free coming to Kilkenny. 11 minutes played in the second half between St. Lactans and the Roar from the Michael Ling Motors Intermediate Hurling League. The Roar and Steag took the lead early in the second half with 30 minutes, but St. Lactans responded quickly with a goal from Shane Donnelly and a couple of points in quick succession. It's now 4 points separating them as the score reads St. Lactans 2-14 to the Roar in a Steag 1-13. Chance here now for Aoife Prendergast. Great work over the far side of the field by Laura Green. She done all the donkey work, won herself a free. 26 minutes approaching on the clock. She's halfway between the 45 and the 65 metre line, with about 12, 13 metres in from the far sideline, as the Cork players are now coming in here to Ardon O'Kaneen to have a look at this game. And Prender strikes that one. Yeah. Lovely. I think the umpire is going to go, no, he's going to wave it off wide. Interesting to see if we have Hawkeye here today. I don't know whether we do. Aoife's not really putting up much of a protestation against that one, so I would imagine it was wide. That's four now for Kilkenny, and a chance gone a begging. Here comes Galway on the attack through Rachel Hanafy. Hanafy going down the field, being put under pressure. Laura Murphy intercepting the ball at the far side. Here she comes. She has it back. She tries to go through three Galway players. Doesn't work. Ball is turned over. Here's Galway on the attack going forward. Ava Brett, though, doing really, really well against Ali Hessen. Hessen puts the ball in here now to Caoimhe Kelly. Caoimhe is up again. Michelle Tien. Tien does really, really well. She's putting the pressure on. The umpires, though, are running for the flag, and that is Caoimhe Kelly's second point of the day. As much as Michelle Tien tried, she couldn't get the ball, and Galway take the lead with 27 minutes approaching on the clock. It is now Galway 6 points, Kilkenny 5 points, and that 27 minutes is now on the clock.
1: Yeah, certainly is. I suppose, worryingly enough, from a Kilkenny point of view, you know, Sarah Barco's our only player to score from a play here, with, you know, Galway having four of their inside six forwards on the scoreboard.
0: Yeah, well, we haven't seen much of any of the Kilkenny forwards, including Steffi Fitz. The ball hasn't really landed up there with her. Here comes Ava Brett. She has the ball. She should have the indirect free coming. She had possession. There is a Galway player down on the ground. That is Dervla Higgins. But just to get back to your point there a few moments ago, I mean, when you look at the inside forwards, there's only two of the six that's after scoring. Aoife Prendergast has 4 points on the board, and Sarah Barco has that point from play. There's only a point in it, but realistically, Kilkenny are going to have to try and threaten that Galway goal a little bit more, especially before half time with the 3 minutes that's left, if they are going to come away with victory. I know there's a long time left yet, but they need to start threatening the goal a bit more.
1: Yeah, listen, they certainly do, and I think, you know, what really worked for us was that long was that puck out, that short puck out from Aoife Prendergast and Tiffy Fitzgerald there, like, or sorry, Aoife Norris and Tiffy Fitzgerald. Aoife literally just bounced that ball right in front of Sarah Barco. Sarah Barco was the first one to react to it and put over an absolutely unbelievable score. And that's what Kilkenny do, and they do it at their best. They're keeping their, when they keep their hurling nice and simple, that's when they really are at their strength. So I think we need to see a little bit more of that. I sometimes feel when we're coming out from the backs, we do need to run that ball. We're aimlessly hitting it. Galway have that spare player there, so we need to be trying to avoid that as much as possible. But, you know, certainly for Kilkenny, I feel like we're probably not at 60-70% at the moment, but we're still within a nose of yeah. this game here. There is only a point on it. I know, listen, we've got 4 out of our 5 scores from frees, but you know, there's still a lot more in this
0: at this stage
1: attack.
0: I wouldn't care what way the points are coming, as you said a little bit earlier on, yeah. once they're going on that scoreboard.
1: Yeah, absolutely. I think that's the most important thing. Nobody's going to remember how they were got or, you know, who got them, as long as we're keeping within touch and distance.
0: Well, it's chance for me to tell you about the player of the match. Just text the words player of the match to 083 306 9696, and you could win dinner and sauna for two at the Avalon House Hotel. Now, it's an indirect free. Ball is coming here towards Aoife Prendergast and Laura Murphy, and the two players absolutely make a hash of that, and realistically that ball should have been put down into the forward line and leave somebody try and get onto it. But Aoife Prendergast losing out, and Laura Murphy not giving the best of passes either. Chance here now for Galway to get on the attack again. 29 and a half minutes gone, 2 minutes of additional time is going to be played, indicated by Justin Heffernan, and there's only a point in it here. 6 points I should say to Galway, 5 points to Kilkenny. We are heading into those 2 minutes of additional time in about 16 seconds. We're approaching the 30 minutes as that ball goes down there from Carrie Dolan. It's intercepted by Laura Green. She's sending that ball down, but it's straight down the throat again of Kira Hickey, who's playing back there as a sweeper. We've seen this already, and I can't understand why Kilkenny are persisting on putting that ball down on top of Kira Hickey when she's on her own. Ball is down the far side of the field this time. It's Kiva Dowland who's forced to react to it. She has Niamh Daly beside her. Wayward pass there by Kiva Dowland. Here's a chance for Galway, but again, it's a wayward pass out. Both teams are making unusual mistakes here, as that ball is sent along up the field here to Niamh McPeak. She's been pushed out towards the sideline. Not enough though. Ball into space here into Niamh Nyland. Nyland loses out. It comes this time, I think, to Aoife Donoghue. Donoghue on the turn, and the referee is playing an advantage. So one way or another, there's a free coming here, and there is a hold, the referee says, by one of the Kilkenny players, and a chance here now for Galway to take a 2-point lead. But both teams making mistakes, but Kilkenny are certainly making a lot more than what Galway are.
1: Yeah, I think, listen, you know, at the end of the day, there's a big reward here at stake for both teams. There's a place in an All-Ireland final against either Cork or Tipperary in a couple of weeks' time, you know, so like it is okay for both teams to be that little bit nervous in that game as well. But I really think, you know, for Kilkenny, we need to keep it as simple as possible. I think we are starting to grow into this game just a little bit more, but we just need to be so disciplined there. I think, you know, that free, I think, coming from
0: Carrie Dolan,
1: from Ava Brett on Aoife Donoghue.
0: Oh,
1: but
0: yeah.
1: I think Ava is doing a fantastic.
0: No, she is.
1: Aoife Donoghue
0: is
1: not in this game yet.
0: She's not on the scoreboard.
1: She really isn't. And I think that's really, really good from a Kilkenny point of view.
0: Ball is off the stick of Áine Keane there. But again, look, Áine, it's Kira Hickey who is there mopping up. And really, Jimmy Marr and these selectors are going to have to look at this in the second half, because if you're going to give that much space in here to Kira Hickey, she is going to punish. Ball is sent out. It's off the stick of the Galway player. It's going to be a line ball to Kilkenny. The referee is telling her that she dived down to the ground. And again, in fairness, Andy Larkin, he is leaving this game flow. I have to give it to
1: but
0: him.
1: But he's not allowing any of that nonsense diving to the ground, which is what you want to see as well.
0: Here's a line ball now from Niamh Daly. It is Kilkenny's heading down towards the town end goal. This will probably be the last chance as that ball comes in towards Caoimhe Kermorthy. Can she flick it along in there? She has it in her hands. That's a good ball into the full forward line this time. It's off the stick again, and the Galway player doesn't reach the intended target of Steffi Fitz. And our match referee, Andy Larkin from Cork, after 32 minutes and 14 seconds, says enough is enough, and that is the end of the first half as Galway go in and they lead by 2 points. It is 7 points to Galway, it's 5 points to Kilkenny. Áine, sum up that first half there for us.
1: Yeah, I think, listen, you know, Okay, if we're to be honest with you, I don't think Kilkenny have really hit in all firing cylinders. Yes, I think Ciara Hickey is proving to be a pivotal force back there as a spare player for Galway. She just seems to be getting on an awful lot of spare ball. I think our forwards really need to get into this game. We're just not really seeing enough. We're not converting enough. And listen, that's plain to see on the scoreboard. We've got 5 points on the board. 4 of them are from freeze, 1 of them are from play. I think, you know, the nerves were as clear as day. The nerves have to go. We have 30 minutes. We are still really within this game. There's certain players on the Galway team that Kilkenny are not allowed hurling. We spoke about there a minute ago. Aoife Donoghue has not been allowed hurl.
0: No.
1: Aoife Presh is literally on her.
0: She was asked to do a job at the start and she's doing it.
1: And you know what? Even Carrie Dolan, she's not as influential as she would.
0: No.
1: Now she's getting on one or two free balls. But listen, that's going to happen. But she's not. The most influential player at the moment for Galway is Ciara Hickey. And that's probably
0: Here's the stats coming now from Aoife. Yeah. The lads are looking. And I could see it just before when you were doing a bit of analysis there. They were over the far side. And David Dowland, who's up here in the stand keeping an eye on things, went down. And he was very animated and he was looking for more work rate to be done inside, and he also was pointing down to the space where Ciara Hickey is. That's definitely something on you they're going to have to look at for the second half. They're going to be playing against the breeze. If they keep Galway in that space and leaving that spare player in the back line, they're going to get punched in the second half.
1: Yes, certainly. I think we just need to really just push up on that, push up on it as well. But I suppose then also the fear of pushing up is maybe leaving our full back line maybe that little bit vulnerable at the moment. But in saying that, I really think like Tiffy Fitz, Caoimhe Dowlin and Michelle Tien, who seem to be playing back there at the moment, really have kind of nullified it. Listen, okay, I know Galway have got 4 points from their inside four forwards, but other than that, the full back line are out on top. Like Caoimhe Dowlin is having a steady game, Michelle Tien is having a steady game, Tiffy Fitz is having a steady game. They're dealing with what is coming in there, they're coping with it well, they're trying to get that ball out as fast as you can. But it's just when our half forwards really push down too far, we're getting the ball and we're just hitting it up, and we're hitting it into no man's land. Any player can be made look unbelievable if you're standing there in the middle of the field getting the ball on your own. So maybe that's something we need to work on, is just really running that ball out of there and allowing our forwards to really get set up and pushing our forwards in a better position to get that ball and hitting that ball directly into them. Because I really do think if we can get that ball inside there to Emma Short, to Sarah Barker, to Steffi Fitz, we can torment any full back line in the country.
0: But we haven't seen it yet. But you're dead right, we need to get that ball in there. Well, that is Anya's thoughts here. It is half time. Donna sent me a message a few minutes ago. And it read St. Lactans 2:15, the Roaring Steed 1:15. There was 48 minutes gone. There's probably about 50 something minutes gone in that. He'll have the update in a few moments' time. It is half time here in FBD Semple Stadium. It is the All Ireland Senior Camogie semi final between Galway and Kilkenny. Galway are leading it by 7-5. Don't forget the player of the match is available as well. Donal will give you all of the details about that shortly. And today's broadcast is with thanks to Lahart's Garage on the Waterford Road in Kilkenny. We're going to take a quick break here for a few minutes. The mini games are on here in Semple Stadium. The sun is still shining. Let's hope it'll shine down on Kilkenny by the end of the second half. But for now, it's back to downtown Kilkenny and Studio One to Dunamar.
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4: Yes, thanks Martin, and to Anya as well out in FBD Semple Stadium. Half-time score, Kilkenny 5 points, Galway 7 points from the Glendinplex All-Ireland Senior Camogie Championship semi-final. Still another 30 or so minutes to play of Camogie, but Kilkenny at the moment trailing by just 2 points. Martin read out a scoreline from the Michaeling Motors Hyundai Intermediate Hurling League Championship, I should say, in Kilkenny. 53 minutes gone now with St. Lactans 3:15, the Roaring Steed 1:19. So another goal from Freshford. 3:16 to 1:19 is the score, but still only 3 points separate the two of them. It seems like Freshford are going to pull away every few moments, and next thing the Roaring Steed come back with the firing with plenty of points, and now it's 3:16 to 1:19. As I said, 54 minutes gone. It's 25 points to 22 when you do the conversion, so just 3 points separating the two of them. Elsewhere in the JJ Kavanagh and Sons Premier Junior Hurling Championship in Kilkenny, 53 minutes gone in that one as well. Winegap against Piltown is the fixture, and at the moment it's Piltown 1:22, Winegap 2:16. That's Piltown 1:22, Winegap 2:16. So it's 3 points separating those two sides as well after 54 minutes. But Piltown with the lead as we speak. Still about or over 5 and 6 minutes of hurling to play if we don't count injury time. But yes, coming to the closing stages of both of those games between junior and intermediate. We'll keep you close and in touch, and we'll be sure to bring you a full-time scoreline from each of them. As I said, Martin Quilty and Áine Farrell are out in FPD Semple Stadium, and they'll be back in a few moments to bring you the second half full and live from the Glendinplex All-Ireland Senior Camogie Championship semi-final. It is Kilkenny against Galway, where Galway lead at the moment 7-5. But for this game, live on KCLR, we do have a Player of the Match competition.
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4: 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To enter this competition, all you have to do is text the words Player of the Match, your name and address to 083 306 9696 via text or WhatsApp, whichever you do so prefer. But the words are Player of the Match, just the words, your name along with your address to that number 083 306 9696. And if we pick you out of the draw a little bit later on, you might be winning a lunch and sauna for two at the Avalon House Hotel in Castle Comer. So if you haven't entered yet, do so now on that number via text or WhatsApp. I'll just remind you one more time, 083 306 9696 is our text and WhatsApp line. We will be picking a name out of the draw a little bit later on, but you still have loads of time across this second half to get all of your entries in. 55 minutes gone now between Piltown and Winegap. The score reads at the moment the same as it was a moment ago. Piltown 122, Winegap 216. While in the intermediate side of things, as we mentioned, it is the Roarnestig versus Freshford. That one being played in St. John's Park. And it's Freshford 316, the Roarnestig 220. And just as I speak, Owen O'Brien sticking one into the back of the net. So it's now the Roarnestig with a 1-point lead. 316 to 220 is the score. Freshford will be absolutely disgusted at themselves after showing so much promise that they would pull away and have let the Roarnestig right back into this game. But the Roarnestig obviously showing how strong they are. It's now 2-21 as Richie Lahey puts another between the posts. It's now 2-21 to 3-16, the Roarnestig leading St. Lactans. In a few moments time, we'll be back with a little bit of Irish music, and then we'll be heading straight back over to Áine Farrell and Martin Quilty with thanks to the Hearts Garage on the Water Road in Kilkenny to bring you the second half of Kilkenny against Galway in the All-Ireland Senior Camogie Championship semi-final in full. Stick around for that on KCLR Sport.
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0: So the best of Irish there with Moloco. The time is now, and it's now time to head back over to FBD Semple Stadium as Kilkenny are back out on the pitch. Martin Quilty, our match commentator, tells me. So as of right now, let's head back over to Martin and Anya alongside him on analysis for the second half of Kilkenny against Galway in this Glendimplex All-Ireland Senior Camogie Championship semi-final.
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3: Yeah, thanks very much for that, Donna. You're welcome back here to FBD Semple Stadium. We are just having a look around to see if there is any personnel changes from the Kilkenny team. I don't see any here at the minute, so it would look like the Kilkenny are going to start with the same team that finished the first half. Anya, you've had a little while to reflect on that first half as well. Where do you need to see Kilkenny maybe improving, or what do we need to see happen in the early stages of the second half?
4: Yeah, I think, listen, get a couple of early scores, like everybody says at halftime. You know, the first score is going to prove extremely vital to whatever team can get it, and I really think that Kilkenny needs to be getting the first score on the board. I definitely think we need to start utilising our full forwards more. I think we need to just give them a bit more space in there. I honestly think when you look at the full back line, Galway are playing with Rachel Hanavy rushing back, and Katie Manning is actually back in there because Dervla Higgins has obviously gone out to the half forward line. I really think Emma Shortle, Steffi Fitz and Sarah Barker can actually really, really punish them.
3: I've just noticed something as well, because Aoife Prendergast is after starting down in the large square. It looks like that she's been moved into the full forward line, and it looks like that Sarah Barker, or Steffi Fitz rather, yeah, is going to come out into the half forward line.
4: Yeah, and you know what? I think really when we need Steffi at her best, she has to be on the ball as much as possible, and unfortunately we haven't seen her on the ball in the first half as much as we would like to see her on the ball. So I think by getting her out there, I think that could really prove vital in this game as well. I think she will get on a lot more ball in that half forward. We know that she's well able to take a shot from far out the field, and I think this could be a real driving force. When she gets on the ball, she gets on a run, she's well able to take her score. She can find and win that ball in a dirty situation. So I think this could definitely be a good switch there for Kilkenny, with Ashley McCarty and obviously Caoimhe Kerr-Murt on either side of her. So yeah, probably definitely a positional change that was needed, and you know, a good change. You see here in the half back line, you have Ava Brett, Caoimhe Dowling and Niamh Deely in the half back line there, with Angela Carroll obviously going into the full back line, because the full back line have obviously been tasked, yeah, with marking certain players. We've seen that. Look, Ava Brett, Aoife Dunne, who's barely even getting a chance to come out of the dressing room,
3: and she's over on top of her,
4: and she really is playing a fantastic game on her.
3: Just looking at the numbers coming out, the match is underway. Galway have made no changes either. I was checking them as they were coming out of the tunnel. Kilkenny will play down into the Killoynan end in the second half, which is again the breeze. There's only 2 points in it, and Galway are the first to come away with it. Here is the aforementioned Carey Dolan putting that ball in here to Caoimhe Kelly. Caoimhe is marking Michelle Tien at the minute, or Michelle Tien is marking Caoimhe, whichever way, but she's evaded a couple of players. Here's a chance now. Ball is in there, and Carey Dolan had made her way. Oh, the penalty. Laura Green has just given away a penalty. Carey Dolan was going nowhere with the ball. Aoife Norris had come out of the goal, and Laura Green has upended Carey Dolan in the large square and given Galway a penalty. I mean, you couldn't have asked for a more disastrous start if this goes in the back of the net, Anya.
4: Yeah, listen, Aoife Norris is clearly out for the ball. She was clearly, you know, going to clear that and set up a Kilkenny attack. Yeah, you know, listen, it's down to Aoife Norris here now, I suppose, at the start of this game, to try and see if she can pull off a save. But, you know, certainly if this goes into the back of the net, it will be a massive killer and massive blow to Kilkenny.
3: The rosary beads and everything else and the novenas will have to be said down here. Aoife Norris, she is a brilliant player. She is a brilliant shop stopper. We can see that Paula is down there having a chat to the fourth official, Justin Heffernan, just to see what is going on. Carey Dolan, who was fouled, is going to step up and take this. It is Dolan versus Norris. Let's see what happens now. Can the officials, they need to keep an eye on this, because if that ball crosses the 20 metre line, I'd be hoping that Brian Kearney is over the far side, that flag would go up, because obviously the ball can't do that. He's keeping a very close eye on it. Here is Carey Dolan coming. She's taking the shot, puts it in, and it's in at the back of the net as well. There's no chance for Aoife Norris to stop that. It is a goal for Galway, and a disastrous start for Kilkenny. It is 1-7 to Galway. It's 5 points to Kilkenny. And now, Anya, there is a mountain to climb.
4: Yeah, you know, certainly, as we just said it there just before both teams came out, that's, you know, the most important thing in this second half is going to be whoever gets the first score. And, you know, certainly Galway have done that in style with goal there. And they've really put a 5 point lead into it now, which means that Kilkenny really need to work extremely hard to try and claw that back and get ahead.
3: Well, let's see now what. Oh, that's a great catch back there by the number 8, Ali Heslin, for Galway. Galway are certainly up for this game. They are flying now, and after that goal, it is certainly going to give them great confidence, as that ball goes off the stick over there of Caoimhe Kelly. It's out, and it's for a line ball. If Kilkenny could get a couple of scores early on after that goal, on you, it would settle them a little bit, and they could come back into this game. It's not over by anyone's means. There is a mountain to climb, but it's still possible to do it. 33 minutes is all has gone on the clock at the minute, as that ball is sent across the field over here to Aoife Norris, who's on her own now. She has a slight little bit of a breeze that she has to go against. She's hitting it. You can see that ball is holding up in the breeze as that ball is sent down towards Laura Murphy. It's off the stick of one of the Galway players over the far side of the field. The linesman, as he's flag up, it's going to be a line ball to Kilkenny. Can't be taken out of their hand because it's outside the 45 metre line, and it can't be brought back in either. So Caoimhe Dowland is going to have to put the ball down and take it the conventional way. She is back on her own 65 metre line. She strikes it in towards Laura Green, who is in the middle of the field, and Laura Murphy is also there. Murphy trying to pick the ball up, but again, look at Galway, they're surrounding the Kilkenny players, they're not giving him an inch, and Galway come away with the ball, but there's pressure being put on this time. Ball is won over there by Caoimhe Kerr-Murta. No support though. Galway come away with it, and it's Ciara Hickey who drives that ball down along the field in towards Michelle Tien. Tien does very, very well to get that ball away. Here's a chance now for Niamh Deely. Deely goes forward, evades the tackle, and passes it to Ava Brett. Brett has a great afterburner. Can she go forward with it? She can. She has support. Here's Angela Carroll. Angela Carroll and Ava Brett doing a little 1-2. That ball is put into the space there into good Emma ball. Shortall. It is a good ball. Emma Shortall has it. She turns around into the space, puts the ball in. It's half blocked down. Shortall still has it. Will she take the point or will it be passed along? It's passed along. Here's Steffi Fitz. Chance for Fitz to go forward over her shoulder, half blocked down. And Steffi Fitz's knee looks like it's after taking a knock as well. She's down on the ground. Referee is going to hold up play, and it is going to be a ball that's coming out, an indirect free to Galway. And Steffi Fitz certainly looks like that she's in a bit of pain down there, but a chance gonna beg in there again, Anya, maybe to get the score on the scoreboard. But Galway, you can see, are hunting in packs at the minute. They're giving Kilkenny no time on the ball. They're certainly up for this game. They want to get back to Croke Park to All-Ireland final day.
4: Yeah, certainly. But listen, that was a really good passage of play there from Kilkenny. Angela Carroll, Ava Brett working really well, 1-2, and just kept on running with each other up the field there. A really good delivery of the ball into Emma Shard. She had to work hard. You could see that the Galway players were literally just converging around her. They're not giving the Kilkenny forwards an inch. They're not even giving them any bit of breathing space there. But this is quite concerning, looking at Steffi Fitz here. Like, you know, obviously she's quite heavily strapped on that knee there. It looks like she did go down really awkwardly on it, so hopefully she's going to be able to continue on the game.
3: Well, hopefully we'll keep our eyes on that injury at the minute. John and Paul, the physio, are down with her and having a look around, but it certainly looks like that Steffi is in some discomfort down there. We hope that it will be okay and it's nothing serious. 35 minutes are gone on the clock here. There will obviously be a bit of injury time that's going to be played at the end of this second half. There is 5 points in it. It's 1-7 to 5 points. What did you make of the penalty situation? I mean, we can't blame Andy Larkin because he was probably right in what he was doing. I mean, Aoife Norris was coming out with the ball. She had the chance to clear it out, and for whatever reason, Laura hit Carrie Dolan in the big square.
4: Do you know what it is? I think it's just a rush of adrenaline. Like, obviously, you know, Laura's following Carrie Dolan around the place, and I think when she saw the ball come overhead, I don't think it was malicious, but unfortunately it just turned out that it was just awarded a penalty. Steffi Fitz does look like her day is finished.
3: It looks like
4: here.
3: she's coming
4: off,
3: yeah.

0: given a free. You're dead right. Look at that. Michelle Tee attacked that ball from the front. A good passage of play up to Sarah Barco. The touch was good into the hand, and that's what we need to see more from the Kilkenny players. Here's a chance now for Aoife Prendergast. She's very close to that sideline, about 3 metres in from the Ardonagh Arena side of the pitch. She's almost on the Galway 65 metre line. There is 37 minutes and 19 seconds gone on the clock. It is 1-7 to Galway. It's 5 points to Kilkenny. There's 5 points in it. This would reduce it to 4 points if she can get the distance. Now, she is playing against a very slight breeze at the minute. It's not as strong as it was in the first half. She struck that ball well. She struck it very well, and she struck it over the bar. It's a great score there by Aoife Prendergast. It's her 5th point of the day, and let's hope now that Kilkenny can capitalise on that and move things on a small little bit more. 1-7 to Galway, 6 points to Kilkenny. Almost 38 minutes gone on the clock. A great score though by Aoife Prendergast, and one Kilkenny needed.
1: Yeah, absolutely. Really, really good score by Aoife Prendergast. Does look like Kilkenny are warming up another substitute.
0: It looks
1: here,
0: like Claire Dotsie is coming on.
1: Yeah.
0: Michelle Tee and out of that
1: in there again with another really good tackle and just driving that ball along the ground.
0: But Galway come away with it. It's Niamh McPeak. She's going forward, decides to take on the shot herself, and the umpires are nodding at one another. It's a great score by Niamh McPeak. It's her 2nd of the day. One of the Galway players is down. Michelle Tee took no prisoners there, but done it fairly. She got the ball. She clobbered it and clobbered the Galway player as well. But the ball went out to Niamh McPeak. McPeak put it in and over the bar, and Aoife Prendergast reduced it to 4 points, but that has now put it back up to 5. 1-8 to Galway, 6 points to Kilkenny, or 11 points to 6 with 38 and a half minutes gone on the clock. And it's hard to see Anya, who's actually down on the ground there for Galway.
1: Yeah, I think, does it look like Aoife Donoghue? I'm trying to find her on the field here.
0: Well, that's Niamh McPeak is over there. I would reckon it is Aoife Donoghue. You could be right on that, because Carrie Dolan is out here. 13 is there.
1: And it's
0: Ailish
1: only
0: O'Reilly
1: because Aoife Bresh is kind of standing around her, hovering around her.
0: Well, Galway looks to be making a substitution.
1: Yeah.
0: Aoife Donoghue certainly looks like this.
1: Kenny are making a substitution there as well. Claire Doheny is coming in.
0: No.
1: And
0: the referee is down
1: like
0: having a chat.
1: Number 13, Emma Shortall, is coming off.
2: 13, Emma Shortall is to be replaced by number 26, Claire Doheny.
0: Yep, good spot. Dots is in there for Emma Shortall. Claire will certainly bring a lot of intensity into that full forward line. The umpire was just down. I was looking at that a minute. He was having a conversation with both of his umpires down at the town goal. I mean, there was nothing in that one with Aoife Donoghue. I mean, Michelle Tien literally pulled on the ball. The two players came together in a collision, and unfortunately for Aoife Donoghue, and we hope she's okay as well, the same as Steffi Fitz, because we don't like to see players going off the field. Galway are also going to make a substitution, and Shannon Corcoran is going to come on here. I would imagine it is for Aoife Donoghue if that is the player that's down on the ground. So let's hope that Aoife will be okay. There's a lot of extra time going to be added on here, especially with both of those injuries now taking up quite a lot of time. It's interesting to see the dynamic down away to our left hand side at the minute, of the way all of the, and it is number 12, so you're dead right.
2: Side, number 12, Aoife Donoghue, is to be replaced by number 26, Shannon Corcoran.
0: There's a lot of players converging on you down in around on the old arc. That is the hurling arc that is there. So if Kilkenny can get a couple of balls in there now to Katie Nolan and to Claire Doheny, things might change, but the balls need to go in it. Aoife Donoghue's day is done and dusted. Shannon Corcoran is, after being announced as the substitution that's going to replace her. There's 40 minutes and 45 seconds gone on the clock. Don't forget that the player of the match is still available. All you have to do is text that player of the match, those words, to 083 306 9696, and you could be in with a chance of winning lunch and a sauna for two in the Avalon House Hotel.
3: Martin,
0: puck out is taken. The game is back on as that ball is sent down here from Aoife Norris and Tiffy Fitz, I should say, as the ball comes out here now towards the Galway players. That's a good ball up here towards Shannon Corcoran. Aoife Brett now seems to be taking up her, and Brett's doing a really good job on her so far. Referee says there's no foul. Ball comes out here to Caoimhe Kelly, and that ball is in. Oh, it's a great score, is it?
1: Yep.
0: It is, yeah. Caoimhe Kelly, I should say, is after putting over her 3rd point of the afternoon, and it is a wonderful score. Don't know if Donna's in my ear.
3: Yes.
0: I can hear something.
3: Martin,
0: yes, Donna.
3: I might just jump in very quickly and give two full time scores from Kilkenny. First of all, in the intermediate, St Lactans 4-16 to Roanoke 2-23 in the end. So a late comeback from the Roar sees them win by just a singular point, while in the junior it finished Piltown 1-24 to Winegap 2-17. Martin, back to you.
0: Thanks for that, Donna. I know Anya's listening in. She won't have a happy husband when he hears that result. That's a good ball.

0: Put into the space here now for Sarah Barco to possibly run onto it. Sparks has it in her hand. She needs to go forward. She's been pushed very close out to the sideline. The pass didn't go to Katie Nolan. The cornerback is looking for a foul. Kilkenny are trying to win the ball back. Is there a push in there? Referee says no, and Galway are coming out. And I was talking to somebody beforehand and they said to me, Anya, that Galway are going to be very physical in this game and it could work to their advantage, and it looks that way because they're just brushing the Kilkenny players aside at the minute. Here's Ailish O'Reilly in here now too. The number 8, Ali Heshnan, she's on her own. Ball back here now to Niamh Nyland. Nyland goes forward. Referee is playing an advantage for a foul that's coming in. There's no need for the advantage because the ball is in, it's over the bar, and Niamh Nyland has got her second point of the day, and that is now 4 of the inside forwards that are multiple scorers for Galway, and they have extended the lead out even further in this game. It's now 1-10 to Galway. Kilkenny 6 points, and really, Anya, Kilkenny would need to start getting a couple of scores on the board because this game is getting away from him very quickly.
1: Yeah, it certainly is. You know, still worryingly, only 1 point from play on the board.
0: Yeah.
1: In, I suppose, 43 minutes hurling.
0: Here we go, Sarah Barco. She has it. Can she go for her second one? She struck that one well, but it's going to tail off and it's gone out and it's gone wide. And that is now 5 wides on the board for Kilkenny, 3 wides to Galway. And I suppose a lot of people were talking about the tiered system before this championship even started. And it looks like, excuse me, that the tiered system is probably justified with what we're looking at the minute. Now, there's still time. We're not putting Kilkenny out of this yet. There is still 17 minutes plus stoppage to go in this game. But it certainly is going to be a really big uphill battle as Galway are all over the place. Here's a chance for Kerry Dolan. The All-Ireland champions are really showing what they can do now.
1: Dervla Higgins.
0: Is it Dervla? It's actually the cornerback. It is Dervla Higgins who came up and scored that. She is an All-Ireland club winner with Athenry, just at the same venue here she won after Christmas in the new year, and that is a point for the cornerback, and it is now 8 points in the difference. It's 1-11 to Galway, it's 6 points to Kilkenny, and Kilkenny cannot seem to break down that Galway defence at all. Tiffy Fitz putting that ball up into the forward line. Asha McCarty tries to win that ball back, but again Galway are converging around it. They're swarming in packs. Look at that ball down to Ailish O'Reilly. She's on her own down the far side of the field. Angela Carroll gets a little flick onto it. Referee says there's no foul there. The two Dixborough players trying to win the ball back for Kilkenny. In comes Laura Green. Green delivers that ball down towards Claire Doheny. It's very close to the sideline. It's off the helmet of one of the Galway players, and look at that for a bit of luck. It goes straight into the hands of Kira Hickey, who gets a pass away now to Carrie Dolan, who's all on her own. She has the time and space and freedom to hit a ball up here to Shannon Corcoran, or is it Cuiva Kelly? It's not Cuiva Kelly, it is Shannon Corcoran. The referee playing an advantage again here for Shannon Corcoran. There's no advantage in Cruin. That's going to be another point to Galway, and that'll put 9 points between the teams, and really we're probably looking down the end of a defeat here in this All-Ireland semi-final, their first one in 4 years. It was great to get here. They had a great win over Waterford in the quarter-final. Jimmy Marr and the team has done great work in progressing Kilkenny along to where they are. They hadn't made this stage for so long, and it looks like it's going to just come up a tad short today. Don't forget, today's broadcast is brought to you with thanks to Hart's Garage on the Waterford Road in Kilkenny, and we thank them for all of their support throughout the league and championship this year, both in hurling and Camogie, and we hope it will continue into the future. Carrie Dolan is getting ready to take this. She's just inside the new football arc, and with ease she puts that one in and over the bar. That's now a goal and 3 points for Carrie Dolan. 1 goal from the penalty, 2 from play, and or 1 from play and 2 from freeze, and Galway extending their lead out now. It's 9 points only. There's 15 minutes left. Is there any hope for us?
1: Yeah, of course there is. You have to keep going until the final whistle. Final whistle is gone. I think, you know, if Kilkenny can really just try to get a couple of scores on the board, who knows? You know,
0: if we could get a quick, if we could get a quick goal. There's a ball coming in here now towards Katie Nolan, but again the defence end ball comes in as Sparks tries to win the ball back, but Galway are not giving up any goals whatsoever today. They're shutting that defence up really, really tight. That's a poor pass out of defence. Aoife Prendergast flicks that ball along out towards David Brett. Brett has it, goes backwards here to Asha McCarthy, who's on her own. McCarty sending the ball in here this time now towards Laura Green. Green is going to run forward. They're trying to get this ball in towards the goal. Here's a chance now for Cuiva Kerr Murta. Murty's going forward. She's down in the big square. She tries to kick it. It's blocked, and the referee was playing an advantage in. Is it going to be a penalty, or is it going to be a 20 metre free? We'll have to wait and see, but either way it is going to be a chance for Kilkenny to get a score. What's your view on it? Was she fouled inside or outside?
1: I feel like she was nearly pulled back. I think she was fouled inside, but very hard to gauge this.
0: We'll have to wait and see. Match referee, it looks like, is he just going to give the 20 metre free? We're all in anticipating here, waiting to see what's going to happen. Aoife Prendergast is looking for the ball. Looks like it's going to be a 20 metre free. Now, there's 9 points in it. There's 13 minutes to go. You kind of have to go for it at this stage, don't you?
1: Just go first. Go first.
0: I mean, like, if you're ever going to put a bullet into the back of the net.
1: If you're 3-4 points behind, I'd be saying put it over the bar, but, you know.
0: Well, I tell you one thing. There's somebody standing in the front of her there. They're taking their own life in their own hands, standing that close to a bullet that's going to come from Aoife Prendergast. She's looking for a little bit of inspiration from the sideline. I think, myself personally, she has to try and go for it. Here's a chance. 20 metre free. Can she put it in the back of the net? Can she reduce that margin down? Let's find out. Here she goes. Yeah. She strikes it well. It's over the bar. She gets the score. She hit it at enough height that if it dipped down, it was going to go in the goal. But if not, it was going to go over the bar. It is her 6th point of the afternoon. And Rachel Phelan looks like that she's going to make her championship game here in Semple Stadium. As Sarah Healy's getting ready to take the puck out. 8 points in it. 48 minutes gone on the clock. Ball comes down here towards Niamh Deely. Deely, though, just loses out a fraction as ball comes in here. Angela Carroll and Michelle Tien both try to get the ball away, and Michelle Tien comes out. She's half hooked by Ailish O'Reilly. O'Reilly has it for Galway. She's going forward now with it. Does she take too many steps with it?
1: Yeah, absolutely.
0: She did take too many steps, and the referee is given the free in for the chop, but she definitely overcarried the ball. And I've been praising Andy Larkin the whole game, but certainly there was an overcarrying of too many steps on that one. It's not coming. Rachel Phelan is going on for Asha McCarty.
2: Number 12, Asha McCarty is replaced by number 17, Rachel Phelan.
0: And a chance here now for Galway to extend their lead out a little bit more. It's going to be Carrie Dolan who's going to take it. She is outside the football arc. For such a large crowd on you, and there is a very large crowd coming in over the far side of the field. They were expecting in the region of about 10,000 people here today. Well, certainly it's not far off that. There's definitely 6,500 that are currently in FBD Semple Stadium here at the minute. Here's a chance now for Carrie Dolan. This is to put 9 points back in the game again with 11 minutes plus stoppage to go. She has struck that one well, and it's going to curl inside the post. No problem to her at all. And that is a goal and 4 points now for Carrie Dolan. You have a little job to do a little bit later on as well, because the Avalon, they're sponsoring the station's player of the match, but they're also giving a player of the match award to somebody from the Kilkenny team today, so you'll have to pick that a little bit later on. Chance coming here. Galway on the attack again through Niamh Nyland as Sarah Barco tries to get the ball back. She does. She wins it for Kilkenny, scoops it tennis style out the side door. Rachel Feeling is running on to it along here with the number 7, that's Katie Anna Porter, and Feeling does really, really well. And there's a line ball. Johnny O'Callaghan said it's going to be a Kilkenny ball. Katie Anna Porter for Galway doesn't agree with that decision, but it is going to be to Kilkenny. It is inside the Galway half. She is about 6 metres up from the 45 metre line. And Aoife Prendergast is going to take it. Will she put it in along? She goes short to Laura Murphy. We haven't seen too much of Laura Murphy in the second half. That ball is put into space. It won't get in over the hurl with the number 11. That was Niamh McPeak. Referee, though, playing an advantage. It's going to be a free in to Kilkenny just outside the 45-metre line. And a chance for Kilkenny to reduce that margin down a small little bit more. I suppose when you look at it, Anya, when you look back at a game with 50 approaching 51 minutes gone in it, and there's only 7 points on the scoreboard, you're going to say to yourself, that's not enough to win any semi-final any day of the week, no matter who you're going to be playing.
1: Yeah, certainly not. Unfortunately, from Kilkenny point of view, it's not good enough.
0: And we're not used to seeing this, by the way.
1: No, do you know what? I think when Galway came, they look a lot more hungrier than Kilkenny. I think, you know, they're physically a lot stronger. That's another good score there by Aoife Prendergast. Yeah, listen, I think, you know, it's just been unfortunate. It's just been an unfortunate day at the office for Kilkenny. And just to go back to we were just talking about the Tier 2 and that. I think teams that are coming out of Group 2 they're not getting as competitive games, and I think this is a reflection
0: of
1: that. Well,
0: if they keep the system next year, Kilkenny is going to be in that tier one, because they are after making the semi-final, and that's the way it was done last year. Here's Ava Brett. Look at the speed of Ava Brett, but look at the Galway players. They're not giving an inch as the ball tried to go into Rachel Phelan, lost out. Brett still has it, tries to get the ball away, but there is three Galway players converge around her. Galway is going to have an indirect free. Ava Brett has gone down. She's certainly injured, and she's not a player to stay down, so she's not.
1: And she's by far probably the best player that Kilkenny has on the field today. Like, you know, she had a job, she had to sacrifice potentially her own game there. She did a job on Aoife Donoghue. You know, this is a worrying sign for Kilkenny, because she certainly has been just driving for it. You can see by her, when she gets that ball, she just has one thing on her head, on her mind, and that's to just run straight forward, and that's exactly what she has been doing.
0: Well, Mickey Welsh is out having a look to see how Ava is. She's still down on the ground. She's getting some treatment there from John and Paul. And as I said before, she's not a player to stay down, but she certainly does look in some discomfort. I think with 8 minutes to go, unless a miracle really happens here, we're probably looking at Galway going back into another All-Ireland final. For the whole year, though, and I know it's not over yet, but let's reflect onto it, because where we had been in the last couple of games, and even over the last couple of years, not getting through the quarterfinals, they did this year against Waterford. How have you assessed the whole season overall?
1: Yeah, I think, listen, to be fair, I think we had a decent campaign. We obviously didn't have a good Leinster campaign, but I think that loss against Wexford in the Leinster campaign really drove the team on. I think from a Kilkenny point of view, they had an excellent round robin stage of the championship, and they had a huge victory over Waterford that really has put them back into Group 1 next year if it is going to stay the way it has. Listen, today obviously wasn't our day, but I think definitely we have progressed, and I think we've definitely got some really good players that we've found this year, and we're giving a lot of players a lot of experience going forward. And I think, listen, today is a dark day for Kilkenny, but I think as the year, when you look at it as a whole, I think we have progressed, and I think that's the most important thing to look at. Like, we've been fighting to get back to an All-Ireland semi-final for a couple for 4 years
0: four
1: now.
0: 4 years, yeah.
1: We're here. Okay, like, these things don't happen overnight.
0: No. Nope.
1: You know, and I think the lads can take...
0: It's progress, to be fair.
1: 100%, it is progress.
0: Ball is out. It's back underway here. It's going to be a Kilkenny ball, and it's going to be Angela Carroll who's going to try and take it. Ava Brett has... Angela Carroll missed that ball. Luckily enough, it's off the leg of a Galway player. I was going to say Ava Brett is back out on the field there. She's back up and hopefully all right again. You can see, in fairness, the Kilkenny management are still giving the encouragement to the players down there. You can hear the supporters on the far sideline as well. They're looking and cheering on Galway. That's a good line ball down from Niamh Daly into Rachel Phelan. Phelan has it, tries to burst forward. She's close to the sideline, but she's run out of field. It's out, and it's going to be a line ball to Galway. And Galway's experience, like I said, 23 All-Ireland semi-finals. They were in the All-Ireland final last year. They won it. They want to do back-to-back. They've never done it in their history yet. I mean, they were really hungry for this game here today.
1: Yeah, listen, absolutely. And it shows certainly in their second half performance. When they got that goal in the opening couple of minutes, they've really pushed on from that. And I suppose, listen, their physicality to me is really standing out. You know, they're just forcing Kilkenny to make mistakes that Kilkenny probably necessarily wouldn't make, but they're taking every opportunity that they get there, and they really are just pushing themselves on. And you know, like, you're looking at the likes of Shannon Corkin and Sabina Rabbit able to come off the bench there. You know, that's a great addition to Galway as well.
0: It certainly is. And I suppose when you look at it, even if you take the penalty out of it that Galway got, I mean, there's still 5 points in the difference. You know, Kilkenny will be looking at it, 8 points in a match so far. Now, it's not over. They hopefully will get a couple of more scores on the board, but they will look at that and say to themselves that they need to do better. That's a foul by Katie Nolan. It's going to be a free out to Galway. We have 4 minutes left in this game. I'll give you 2 minutes to pick your player of the match for Kilkenny. You'll have to take a think of it, and we'll present that a little bit later on. You still have time, though, to get your hands on the player of the match award. All you have to do is text in the words player of the match. You don't have to pick anyone, just text those words to 083 306 9696. Donna will pick a winner back at base a little bit later on, so you have 4 minutes left to get your entries in there. Sarah Healy is taking this free. She's sending it down away along the field, but it's going to go out and wide. And that's only Galway's fourth wide of the game. Another substitution is going to come on here for Galway. That's number 23. That's Laura Kelly. And Dervla Higgins, of course, she got a point in the game as well. Galway having 1, 2, 3, 4, 5, 6 different scorers on the scoreboard. When you look at Kilkenny, they only had the 2, and the majority of those points coming from Aoife Prendergast. The ball from the puck out is coming down towards Galway. It is into the middle of the field. It's the number 8, that is Ali Heshnan, who wins the ball, but she loses out because there's pressure put on by Claire Doheny. Ball comes this time to Sarah Barco. She's half blocked down, gets the ball back to the second attempt. Referee says that Sparks will have the ball and an indirect free, but there's an injury right away there to the number 25, that is Sabina Rabbit. And Sabina is only on the field, and she's going to have to leave as well. As I think she tried to block that ball, but she's after picking up some sort of an injury, and it looks like it's on her hand as well. So hopefully that's not too serious. Cathal Murray will certainly be fretting over Aoife Donoghue, and especially Sabina Rabbit as well. Of course, Sabina is a sister of Jason, who was playing in the All-Ireland final last week.
1: I'd say she's after dislocating a finger.
0: Well, there's definitely something there. I don't actually know what's going on, because the player is off the field of play trying to get the injury sorted out. The referee is over. He is going to give the indirect free, all right, to Kilkenny. Aoife Prendergast, lob it in the square, see what happens.
1: Yep.
0: I mean, that's all that you can
1: absolutely
0: really do. Niamh Dealey may be going to come up here for a quick one. Aoife is taking a look around, and that's what she's going to do. She's going to drop it in around the house. Ball is batted back out again. Rachel Phelan might be the first to react to it over there. No, she's not. It's the Galway players who's coming away with it. And really, Anya, you can tell that their fitness and the physicality, and it was said to me before the game, as I said earlier, that the physicality of Galway was going to win out on this game. I thought myself Kilkenny would have had a better chance of maybe beating Galway today, especially the way that we had been playing and we had the forward line. But really, Galway hasn't left the forward score at all today. They haven't given them an inch of space.
1: No, they certainly haven't. They've dogged at the Kilkenny forwards. They've literally surrounded them in hunts and packs. There's 2-3 Galway players around them at all times. They're not giving them any bit of breathing space at all to even trying to get
0: 7 minutes of additional time, we're being told here. So there's still a chance for Kilkenny to get a couple of scores on the board. But look at this. I mean, Sarah Barco has the ball. She's after being tackled. There's 4 Galway players converging around her. Galway are really hunting. Yeah. They want to finish this game in style. Here's a ball out to Rachel Phelan. Rachel is going to wind up and take a shot. And that is a good score, Rachel Phelan.
1: Yes. Yep.
0: A really good score.
1: Really good score for the young player from John Locks there. You know, getting Kilkenny's second point of the day from play there. Really good score from Rachel Phelan.
0: And Rachel Dowling looks like that she's going to come on as well. Now they need to do it quickly, because it can't be done when the clock hits 60 minutes. And Rachel is coming on instead of Angela Carroll. So one Dixborough player for another. It's disappointing for the club. I was in Dixborough during the week. There was a lot of hope there that they would have another captain leading out a team in an All-Ireland final. It's not to be today. 1-13 to Galway. That's 16 points. 9 points to Kilkenny. There's 7 points in the difference. There's 7 minutes of additional time. Can we get a point a minute to try and even get extra time? Anya's shaking her head. The answer to that is probably no. Ailish O'Reilly, though, is fumbling that ball up. Kilkenny are hunting in packs a little bit. They're coming away with the ball. If they could get a goal, it certainly would make things interesting.
1: Yeah.
0: That ball is sent down here now towards Sarah Barco. She pulls on it first time. She gets the ball at the second attempt. She puts the ball in. It's half blocked down. She gets it back again. She puts it in. The hurl is gone. It's down towards Kira Hickey, as it has been all day. Kira Hickey has been left on her own, and the ball is returned with interest down onto the Kilkenny defence. Surely there's a foul there. Referee says no. He says get up and play on. Tiffy Fitzgerald coming away with the ball. She can't get out, but she does somehow. I don't know how. Ball comes this time now towards Niamh Dealey. She cleans up. She clears the ball down along the sideline, down towards Claire Doheny. Dotsy has it in her hand. She's part of the under 23, but there's a foul coming there, surely, for a charge. And yes, there is. And Dotsy has won the free for Kilkenny. The referee is going to his notebook. And is he going to book one of the Galway players? It's taken 61 minutes and 17 seconds. By the way, name a player of the match for Kilkenny.
1: Yeah, listen, I think, you know, to be fair, I thought Michelle Teen, after having a really, really good game today, but I think, you know, I mentioned earlier, I think by far she's probably one of the best players on the field for Kilkenny today. I think she had to sacrifice her own game to do a man marking job on Aoife Donoghue, and she absolutely did that. My player of the match, personally, my opinion, it has to go to Aoife Brett.
0: Okay, well, congratulations to Aoife. We'll be having a chat to her a little bit later on, and we will make a presentation to her for the player of the match. Here's the free taken short into Rachel Dowling. Dowling is going to lob this one up around the house as, oh, look at that for a catch there by Katie Anna Porter, and she takes the return pass as well. She's coming down the field, she's belting down, ball in here now towards Shannon Corcoran. Corcoran tries to get the ball up, she's been tackled by Michelle Tien. She still has it in her hand, she's out over the sideline though. She ran out of field, the crowd is not happy, but Brian Carney is the man with the flag, and he is waving it viciously over at the far side of the field. 62 minutes gone in this game, only a couple of minutes to go. We're hoping Kilkenny might be able to get another couple of scores on the board, if not at least a goal that would take the shine off of what has been a disappointing afternoon here at FBD Semple Stadium for the Kittens. But they are back in the decider of the semi-final for the first time in 4 years. Progress is being made, let's hope it can continue over the next couple of years, because there is some great talent coming up along from the underage structures at the county level. They have won the last two minors, so those players will be coming on stream as well. Here goes Aoife Dowling, the team captain. Lovely pick up ball out here towards Niamh Deely. The players themselves are not giving up, in fairness, as that ball goes in towards Rachel Dowling. Lovely little flick there by Dowling. Dowling has it, and Dowling scuffed it and puts it out and puts it wide. Disappointment there for the young Dixborough star, but it is gone and it is out and it's gone wide, and it's going to be a disappointing day, unfortunately, on you for Kilkenny.
1: Yeah, but listen, a lot can happen in 3.5-4 minutes, you know. You know, I think just get another couple of scores on the board, and, you know, I'm trying to remain as positive as possible.
0: We're trying to will balls into the back of the net down in the Killeen end. They're not going down that way, unfortunately.
1: When we look at it, Martin, as well, like Kilkenny have registered 6 wides on the board, Galway have registered 4. You know, like if we got those 6 scores, it could really be a different.
0: Yeah.
1: We could be looking at a different final couple of minutes.
0: The
1: of
0: goals,
1: this game,
0: though, as the goals won matches. Games, and we haven't really tackled. Here's Caoimhe Kerr-Murty, the great catch. There's an advantage coming. Murty is going down, she has support. Here's Sparks. Sparks takes the shot, puts it in. It's a low one, it's going in. The referee says there's an advantage is over. You're definitely right there, it was too far out. They maybe could have worked that ball in a little bit closer. Referee says play on, and this time he's given a free into Kilkenny for over carrying. A little bit of luck there, and it is a chance for Kilkenny maybe to drive that ball in around the score, where I should say again, and possibly try and get a goal. 1-13 is the score to Galway. It's 9 points. Kilkenny hasn't changed in a couple of minutes. 64 minutes 21 seconds gone on the clock, and Donna is getting ready to pick a winner of the player of the match. It's beautiful prize for someone, lunch and a sauna for two in the Avalon House Hotel, and thank you so much to the Avalon. And it looks like that Sabina Rabbit is certainly after picking up some sort of a hand injury as that ball goes in and over the bar. It was Eve Prendergast hit it. I was looking at Sabina Rabbit coming back here, but it's certainly a worry there for Cathal Murray in terms of the Galway players that have been injured. He'll want to get them back for an All-Ireland final on the 8th of August. 65 minutes is on the clock. There's 2 minutes left here as the crowd is still continuing to come in FBD Semple Stadium. A great crowd, you can hear the atmosphere. Disappointment though for the Kilkenny supporters who came. Kilkenny are still playing away though, they're not going to give up, they're still trying to get a couple of scores on the board. Here's Laura Green, she has an advantage coming, she has a second advantage coming. There's a free in there, and the referee has blown his whistle, and it looks like that he is going to take his notebook out again, and he is going to take action against one of the substitutes. It looks like number 24 Mairead Dillon is going to find herself in the referee's notebook.
1: Do you know that we've probably played our best passage of camogie in the last
0: 4 or 5 minutes?
1: 4 or 5 minutes. Yeah. When we're really feeding the pressure, we're putting it on, and we're running at Galway, we're causing them hardship. We're finishing strong.
0: Well, here's a chance now for Aoife Prendergast. She's probably going to drop this one in. She's going to strike a kind of low and hard. Oh, there's a great catch by Dotsie, and Dotsie puts it in and over the bar. And again, a great catch there by Sarah Donnelly. She's made a difference since she came in. It's her first point of the afternoon. And Rachel Phelan and Claire Donnelly, both the substitutions, getting on the scoreboard. 1-13 to Galway, 11 points to Kilkenny. Only 5 points in it. We're down to the last minute. It is going to be Galway's day, but Kilkenny certainly have finished this game stronger, and that ball is out over of the line, and your hubby had a great catch there. And to give it back to Aoife Prendergast, she takes it quickly up here towards Niamh Deely. Galway seem to be after going out of this game a little bit, so they have. And the time is not against the time is against them, I should say. Look at that for a lovely ball up to Rachel Phelan. Phelan goes forward, she tries to win the ball. Here's a chance now for Rachel Dowland. Ball doesn't go to hand. Dowland though tries to flick it, and the referee says there's a chop in there. It's going to be a free out to Galway, and that is probably going to be the last chance that Kilkenny are going to get to go in and get a score, and Galway are going to come away with a victory in this All-Ireland semi-final. It is the goalkeeper Sarah Healy who's coming out to take it. There is now 66 minutes and 52 seconds gone on the clock. The 7 minutes is almost up. Andy Larkin from Cork is going to blow the full time whistle at any stage, you would imagine. That ball going down here now towards Aoife Brett, who has had a really, really good game. Niamh McPeak is trying to get it, and look at Aoife Brett, she's sticking to her really, really well. And in comes Kiva Dowland. Dowland up towards Niamh Deely. Donegal Callaghan is keeping a close eye on that. Ball didn't go out. Can Kilkenny get one last chance as that ball is sent down? It's not a great pass though by Rachel Dowling. It comes back on the Galway side. Referee is saying to himself, the time is just up. Here's a chance now. It is the number 19 for Galway, and the number 19 for Galway is Alana Kelly. She has finished the scoring off for Galway, and the referee is going to blow his whistle. He's calling for the ball. It is full time. It's Galway 1 goal and 14 points. It is Kilkenny 11 points. It's disappointment for the Kilkenny girls, on yet no doubt they will be disappointed, but they never died. They finished right till the very end, but the writing was on the cards once that penalty went in early in the second half.
1: Yeah, I think listening was probably the killer blow for Kilkenny at the start of the second half there. It was going to be so important for Kilkenny to get a really good start in this, because I genuinely thought if we could keep into Galway, if it coming down the final stretch, I thought we would have finished strongest. And listen, we did. We actually finished the game a lot stronger. Now maybe you could maybe put that down to Galway probably had enough done, and they were maybe kind of sitting back a bit maybe and just relaxing to just see the game out. But certainly, yeah, listen, it's obviously a disappointing result, but I think Kilkenny can be extremely proud of themselves. I think we've definitely found a lot of really good young talented players this year. There's a lot of work after being done. I think the lads can be extremely proud of the work that they've put in this year as well. Like, we got back to a semi-final. You know, if you had told these boys at the start of the year that you'd be in the semi-final, they'd have taken your hands off. They had to go the hard route. They might have won a lot of their round robin gauges by a country mile, but they still had to play week on week on week on week, and that's really tough.
0: And they still had to win them.
1: Yeah, and obviously the girls, they had to find momentum within the group as well, because, you know, morale was probably a bit low after the Wexford game, and they certainly found that. They pushed themselves forward. There seems to be a good bond between this group of girls, and that's really, really good to see. Like, I think, obviously, listen, today wasn't to be our day, a disappointing result on the day, but I think Kilkenny can really look forward to a good couple of years ahead. And as you said earlier, like, we've got two minor All-Irelands to back it up, so you'd be hoping that some of those players will be coming through in the next year too as well, but I think definitely, you know, there's no doubt about it, Galway were the much better team on the day. You know, a six point victory, that goal really being the difference. And I suppose, you know, that's the disappointing thing about it.
0: It certainly was. Well, it's been a pleasure as always having you here throughout the league and the championship campaign. A lot of people to thank our sponsors, of course, Lahart's Garage on the Waterford Road in Kilkenny. They came on board for the league and the championship this year for both Hurling and Camogie, and it has been really appreciated. So thank you so much to Lahart's for all of your sponsorship throughout the year. To everybody on the sports team back at base, to Oisín and to Donna and to Martin Bridgman and to Eddie Hughes, of course, because we've been in and out on games with him as well. Thank you for your help throughout the year. Thank you to KCLR sports team and to KCLR themselves for covering all of the Camogie games. It has been a great campaign so far. It's disappointing we're not going to go all the way to Croke Park, but alas, it is the last day that we will be covering Camogie. The hurling is back in full flow. That'll be coming to you right throughout the rest of the next few weeks and months as well. But for myself, The last thing I have to say is thank you to the Avalon for their sponsorship of the player of the match. Donna will give you the result of that in a couple of moments time. It has been a pleasure doing all of the commentary for the games so far this year. It wasn't to be Kilkenny's day. It's a final score of Kilkenny 11 points, Galway 1-14. They march on to the All-Ireland final. But for myself, Martin Quilty, thank you for listening to the Camogie. I hope you have enjoyed this year. And Donna, it's back to you in the
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5: 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Martin Quilty and Anya Farrell, the hosts of that. 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A few full-time results to bring you in terms of Kilkenny club hurling. As earlier on, we had three games across intermediate and junior. Starting with the earlier game, this one threw in at 1:30, and it was from the Michaeling Motors Hyundai Intermediate Kilkenny League Hurling Championship. It finished Dunamagan 120, Gorn 215, or Young Ireland's 215, so 120 to 215. Dunamagan with a 2-point win in the end over Young Ireland's. Looking then at the other game that was played in intermediate already this afternoon, St Lactans losing out to the Roarnish D. That one finished 4-16 to 2-23. Just a point in it in the end. And as I said, 2-23 to 4-16, the final score. And elsewhere then, looking at junior just briefly, Piltown took on Winegap today in Mooncoin and they came out victorious. Piltown, that is, 124 to 217 was the final score. So Piltown with a 4-point win in the end from that junior clash. One more game to come this evening from intermediate grade. That's between James Stevens and Blacks and Whites. And it takes place in Clara at 7 p.m. We will talk about it a little bit. And if we don't get to touch on it from an analysis point of view, of course, we will be telling you all the details in terms of score, etc. on tomorrow's KCLR Sport from 2 until 6 p.m. I want to thank Martin Quilty and Anya Farrell once again. We've been mentioning the Player of the Match competition from the Avalon House Hotel in Castlecomer throughout the show, but the lines aren't closed just yet.
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5: 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That's 083 306 9696. If we pick you out of the draw in a few moments' time, you'll be winning a lunch and sauna for two at the Avalon House Hotel in Castlecomer. So if you haven't gotten your entries in just yet, do so now. 083 306 9696 is the number. All you have to do is text the words Player of the Match along with your name and address to that number via WhatsApp or text, and we will be picking a winner in just a few moments' time. But for now, in the meantime, let's get some Irish music, specifically to Westlife. Make sure and get your entries in. This song is called Your Love Amazes Me. We'll pick a winner in a moment.

0: That's Westlife with Your Love Amazes Me on KCLR Sport. We're about 25 minutes away from wrapping up on today's KCLR Sport, but of course we will be back tomorrow. In the meantime, between now and 6 o'clock news, we will be hearing a little bit from yesterday's Carlow Senior Football Championship games in Netwatch Cullen Park. To be a bit more specific about what those games were and how they finished, O'Loughlin took on Palatine, and it finished with a Palatine win. 15 points to 110 was the score in that one, while elsewhere Grange overcame Fenna 3-12 to 2-13. We covered the later of those two games, that being O'Loughlin against Palatine. Brendan Hennessy was there with thanks to Dan Morrissey and co, and was live on KCLR Plus. And in a few moments, we will be hearing some of the player and management reaction after that game from both sides of the camp. If you're just after joining us, you might have missed the results or the game in full of the Glendimplex All-Ireland Senior Camogie Championship semi-final. It was Kilkenny against Galway, and unfortunately for our very own, we lost out in the end. Galway won 14, which is 17 points if you convert it, whereas Kilkenny finished on 11 points in the end. Excuse me, so 6 points was the gap between them in the end. So commiserations to Kilkenny, but no doubt, as they're such a young team, we'll be back very, very soon into next year, of course, as well. But for that game, we did have a player of the match competition. The winner of the lunch and sauna voucher for two at the Avalon Hotel in Castlecomer will be hearing from us very, very soon.
1: 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The perfect wedding venue, with new townhouse rooms launching this September at the Avalon House Hotel.
0: And the winner is of that voucher for Avalon House Hotel, it's Elaine Geary of Holland's Rat, Kilkenny. So Elaine, thank you very much for your message in, and congratulations. We'll be in touch with the details of that and how you can utilise it very, very soon. So congratulations, and you will be receiving the voucher for lunch and sauna for two at the Avalon Hotel Castlecomer. And a huge thank you to the Avalon Hotel for a sponsorship of this competition, and a great voucher it is in the end, a lunch and sauna, for texting in the words player of the match. As I said, we'll be hearing some reaction from Carlow camps after some action in the Carlow Senior Football Championship yesterday from Netwatch Cullen Park. It's all coming up very, very soon. Stay with us on KCLR Sport.
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0: You're welcome back to KCLR Sport. About 20 minutes left on the show this evening, but a good bit to bring you in that time as we approach 6 o'clock. We mentioned a moment ago that there was action in the Michaeling Motors Carlow Senior Football Championship yesterday evening in Netwatch Cullen Park, and the one that we brought to you live on KCLR Plus was one in which Palatine beat out county champions O'Loughlin 15 points to 110 being the final score from that. As I said, it was live on KCLR Plus, but with thanks to Dan Morrissey and co afterwards, our match commentator Brendan Hennessy spoke to O'Loughlin's manager, Brian Larnigan. Let's take a listen.
5: KCLR. Now I'm joined by the O'Loughlin manager Brian Lardigan, speaking to KCLR Sport here after his side were defeated 15 points to 110, 2 point win for Palatine against Brian's side here in Netwatch Cullen Park. Brian, you're obviously disappointed. It's going to be Aroghe next week. It's round two, it's not the end of the world, but you're probably short a few on personnel as well, but other than that, Palatine caught you tonight and it looked like you were up and running early in that first half.
6: You know, we got off to a very fast start. We started really well against, well, it's quite a strong breeze out there, it's probably not as evident, you know what I mean, until standing in the middle of the field, and we started well, but in fairness, they got on top of us there in the second quarter and punished us, and we went in at half time, we got a score, 2-pointer start the second half, got it back level, but we were a bit flat tonight. We just couldn't seem to find our straps, and you know, it happens, and it's, you know, it's how we recover now and how we respond.
5: Niall Roach, a bit of a loss. Inter-county players when they're missing off a club team are a bit of a loss. I know Shawnee Bambrick is away. He's working in out in the Middle East and he doesn't be here all the time. But I know you have a big panel and people that say, well, you can only play what you have. But when you have experienced players, they're a bit of a loss as well.
6: Yeah, no, and obviously the lads are missing. And, you know, every time you lose a central player, it is a loss. But the lads have stood up the last 2 weeks and done very well. And again, tonight, you know, it was kind of the next man in. And we were still in the end. At the end there, we still could have snuck a draw. We probably didn't deserve it. But, you know, considering how depleted we have been, it's no harm to be thereabouts with a minute or two to go to still be in the run to get a result.
5: And probably a little bit of a reality check. The lads know a lot more has to be done here because you are county champions and there's a target on every county champion's back. It was a tremendous 2025, so there's a target on O'Loughlin's back now for this year.
6: Yeah, no, and that's that. How we respond now will dictate how the rest of the year goes. And it's not necessarily about, you know, always getting the result. It's all about how you perform and, you know, your attitude and application. But it's been a tough, like, we've a lot of lads playing hurling as well, so this is their fifth championship game in 5 weeks in a row, so out again next week and then straight into hurling. So I think we could have lads playing 10 championship games in 10 weeks, so it's a lot of mileage on the clock, and it's, you know, mentally it's hard to keep yourself up and fresh too.
5: Well, we knew that was going to happen because Carlo going back to the 1 week, well, 3 weeks on and 3 weeks off, whatever you like to call it, the split season is changed. As I said, Brian, it's not the end of the world. It's round two. You've lost the match, but there's no one crying. You still have Aroghe next week. It won't be simple. It'll be competitive, but O'Loughlin and Aroghe always serve up some great contests.
6: Yeah, no, we're looking forward now, and you know, good measure of ourselves how we respond next weekend, and you know, championship football is to be enjoyed, and we'll enjoy the week going into it, and hopefully we'll, you know, come out the right side of things next weekend.
5: Okay, well, thanks for having a word with KCLR Sport, Brian, and best wishes going forward in the championship.
6: Thank you very much. Cheers.
0: Well, O'Loughlin manager there, Brian Larnigan, after their loss to Palatine yesterday evening in the Michael Lee Motors Carlow Senior Football Championship. That was a game we brought you live on KCLR Plus with thanks to Dan Marcy and co. More reaction to come from it very, very soon. We'll hear from O'Loughlin's Mikey Bambrick, and we'll also hear some from Palatine's camp as well, specifically that being part of their management team, the joint manager, Eddie McGarry. That's all coming up very, very soon. But for now, back into some great Irish music. Here's Niall Horan with Drive Safe.

0: Niall Horan with Drive Safe on KCLR Sport. A few moments ago, we brought you some reaction from yesterday's action in the Michaelin Motors Carlow Senior Football Championship. So let's get back into that, and we'll stay on the O'Loughlin camp as Palatine beat them. O'Loughlin, that being the county champions last night in that Carlow Senior Hurling Championship. The score in the end, 15-1. That game was live on KCLR Plus with thanks to Dan Morrissey and co. And after the full-time whistle blew, our match commentator Brendan Hennessy spoke to O'Loughlin's Mikey Bambrick.
1: KCLR.
2: Oh, I'm joined by Mikey Bambrick of O'Loughlin after their 15-1-10 defeat to Palatine here in the Michaeling Motors Hyundai Senior Football Championship. Mikey, I know by you because I know you a long time. You're disappointed. It's a game that could have been won. It's a game that's lost. And Pal in the opening half didn't look like a team were going to go on and win it, but they did win it.
3: Yeah, I suppose we started off well. We held the ball well, showed good signs. And then after, I'd say, about 15-20 minutes, we kind of took a huge step back and were doing silly things with the ball. Our turnover count was here through the roof. And in the end, I'd say it might have been a result there first, but I would say with that performance, we didn't deserve 2 points.
2: At the end of the day, you had 26 chances in goal. Pala 26 chances in goal, but they were more economical in the end, but only 2 points in it. And you're unlucky, probably you didn't get a two-pointer, unlucky you didn't get a goal with about 5 minutes to go, but that's the way the cookie crumbles.
3: Yeah, well, 26 chances and we score, what, 11 times? It's not going to be good enough to win a championship match, so I suppose that's where it's lost there.
2: Okay, Niall didn't start tonight. You said that to the manager there, Brian. Niall didn't start tonight, and your brother Sean is away as well, so, you know, it's not an excuse, but when you come to club championships, you really need everybody.
3: Yeah, I know. There's no excuses for that. We've enough. We have such a solid squad there at the minute that we probably haven't had maybe the last few years. So
2: nearly 40 players listed tonight, yeah?
3: Yeah. Players, missing players isn't an excuse at all. There's too many good lads there to make that as an excuse. It was the performance of lads on the pitch there that lost that. So, yeah, look, we'll pick ourselves back up on Sunday, and it's a long championship, so you can't just have to get two down after that, I suppose, this early on.
2: How do you feel that the fact after playing three matches with Nave Breed and you're straight into the football championship too, there's a lot of matches in a number of weeks. We're back into the new system in Carlow now that we haven't in the last few years with the split season. How are you finding it so far?
3: Yeah, look, call a spade a spade. It's brutal, I think, on the lads that are playing both, especially on the hard ground there. Like, you're going out, I don't know how many games we've played in the last 5 or 6 weeks, so touch wood, we all stay injury free and we can stay playing, but it's tough.
2: Okay, before I let you go, Mikey, it's All Ireland final weekend. Mayo and Kerry is Carlow, one of Carlow's top players over the last number of years, an intercounty scene, a division a winner in the Alliance National Football League. For Mikey Bambrick, is it Mayo or Kerry on Sunday?
3: Mayo.
2: Going for Mayo. Are you going to the match?
3: Yeah, we'll be up at it, yeah.
2: He has another match, even though he's tired of the hurling and the football. Mikey Bambrick goes for Mayo tonight. His team were beaten by Pal. 15-1-10. Is that an omen? Pal wear green and red. Thanks to Mikey for speaking to KCLR Sport.
0: Yeah, Mikey Bambrick speaking to our match commentator for yesterday's clash of O'Loughlin and Palatine in the Carlow Senior Football Championship as we approach the end of today's edition of KCLR Sport.
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0: More from the Carlow Senior Football Championship after O'Loughlin's loss to Palatine in Netwatch Cullen Park yesterday evening. 15 points to 110 was the final score in the game we had live on KCLR Plus. Let's get more reaction courtesy of match commentator Brendan Hennessy as he spoke now to Palatine cornerback Gavin Healy.
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2: Now you're listening to KCLR Sport and I'm joined by Gavin Healy, the cornerback on the Palatine senior football team after their 15 points to 110 victory over Old Loughlin tonight at Netwatch Cullen Park. Gavin, congratulations on the victory. Well done in your personal performance, but as a Palman, the dressing room must be very happy.
9: Yeah, 100%. Yeah, we kind of looked at this game as playing the county champions. So the boys were unlucky last year. It was very close last year, so I knew it was going to be close again tonight. So just happy to win. But obviously O'Loughlin came back strong there, so like could have been the other way around just as easy, you know, early stages still.
2: Wasn't a lot in it, only 2 points in at half time. You led, but you scored a point and then you hit 10 wides.
9: Yeah, exactly. We were just saying at half time you need to calm it down a bit because, like, we kicked a load of wides there in the first half. They could have been out of sight. They had a few wides themselves. So we were up by two, could have been down by two. So knew it was going to be close the second half. We just kind of said about settling down, just take the right options, the right shots. So they kind of got a nice lead, but then they came back strong. So we knew they would. So if we probably didn't have that lead, could have been looking at a different result there.
2: You were away last year, you're back this year, and I'm looking at the team you're around. Well, you're still a young man, but it looks a very, very young Palatine team.
9: Yeah, there is. There's some really, really good lads there. Probably makes it a bit easier when you play the matches, when you're running after some of them young lads. I'm probably not that young anymore in comparison to some of them, but no, some of them are really good, but the underage stuff is obviously really good. We're winning a lot underage and stuff like, so obviously that kind of has to come to fruition in terms of some lads breaking through and whatnot. So lots of competition, lads going well, yeah.
2: Okay, you're a great football man. They all learn in football finalists this weekend. You can relax now. Friday night, Netwatch Cullen Park, a late throw in 8:30, but 3:30 Sunday, Croke Park, Mayo versus Kerry. What's Gavin Healy's view on the All Ireland football final?
9: Oh, Kerry, I think hard to see any other way, to be honest with you. I can't.
2: Mayo, any chance at all?
9: No, I'm afraid not.
2: Any Mayo connections?
9: No, none at all.
2: Your pal wear green and red is the only connection, yeah?
9: That's it, to be honest with you. It wouldn't begrudge Mayo now, to be fair. They're probably waiting for it, but I can't see it happening, to be honest with you. But here's hoping, I suppose, yeah.
2: You better not go to Tackle Island in your holidays if they win this one next year. But anyway, Gavin, thanks for having a word with KCLR Sport. Best of luck in the remainder of the championship and well done tonight, Palatine.
9: Yeah, down to Valentia Island, I think. Yeah, thank you. Cheers.
2: He's heading to Valentia after Pals 15 points to 110 victory here in Netwatch Cullen Park. Gavin Healy.
0: Yes, and thank you to Gavin Healy for speaking to us of Palatine. That's just about it from KCLR Sport this Saturday. If you fancy hearing some reaction from today's Camogie clash of Kilkenny and Galway, we will be bringing it to you on KCLR Sport tomorrow at the same time, once again 2 until 6. Also in tomorrow's show, we'll be hearing lots from the Kilkenny Senior Hurling Championship launch, which took place during the week in UPMC Nolan Park Wednesday, to be specific. We'll be hearing lots, including Paddy Deegan of O'Loughlin Gales, as well as Dermot Phelan of Danesford, Paddy Gahan of Mullinavat, Brian Cody of Clara, David Banchfield of Bennisbridge, and much more. So do tune in tomorrow from 2 o'clock until 6 o'clock if you fancy hearing all of that.

0: yesterday being Friday, but to run through some of the scores from today as across intermediate and junior, starting first with Dunamagan as they overcame Young Ireland's 120-215. And elsewhere in the intermediate, the Rona Stig beating St. Lactans by one singular point from St. John's Park. That one finished in the end 416-223. Rona Stig with 223 in the end there. Elsewhere in junior, Piltown overcoming Winegap by 4 points. Piltown finished with a scoreline of 124 to Winegap's 217. Of course, lots of games going on tomorrow across junior and intermediate, with all of the senior action getting underway on Thursday coming. That between O'Loughlin Gaels and Dixborough, and it will be played in Castle Comer. We will have that live, no doubt about it, on KCLR Plus. So do keep an ear out for that, and we'll discuss it tomorrow as well. For now, I'll say thank you very, very much for tuning in all of today. That's to come tomorrow on Sunday afternoon. So do tune in once again for that. And a big thanks to Martin Quilty and Anya Farrell on commentary today from FPD Semple Stadium. Thank you to all who sent in messages to enter the Player of the Match competition and who won it as well. For now, good luck, and I'll chat to you tomorrow.
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8: It's 6 o'clock. I'm Lindsay Dolan. Good evening. Firefighters in Wicklow have completely extinguished a fire in the Glencree area of the Wicklow Mountains. Wicklow County Council have said Military Road will remain closed this afternoon due to lingering smoke in the area. While in Tipperary, the fire on the Slievenamon Mountain is raging again today, despite significant progress being made yesterday. Acting Senior Assistant Chief Fire Officer in Tipperary, Carol Kennedy, said there's no immediate threat to homes, but the public should stay vigilant.
9: Today, the winds have picked up a lot, so we will see a lot more smoke around houses. Just to reiterate, to keep your windows and doors closed, check in on vulnerable people, make sure that they're okay. Mental health for them is important. Get your sources of information from the official lines. We don't see that there is any immediate concerns about a risk to property or land.
8: A specially adapted cargo plane has been deployed in France to dump an anti-flame substance on wildfires raging out of control. They're spreading along the southwestern Atlantic coast of the country. Crews in Spain are also tackling huge blazes after separate fires merged near Madrid. Wildfire expert Juan José Fernández Ortiz says with fewer people living in the countryside, fires can become more ferocious.
10: We have seen a kind of fires that we have never seen before. The main reason for these conditions are climate change. We don't have doubt about that, but also the very high fuel load due to the rural abandonment.
8: Hundreds of home buyers have had to pay revenue back after officials questioned the money they received under the Help to Buy scheme. The Irish Independent reports that some first-time buyers apply to the scheme and don't disclose they already own a property. Others have sold the property and moved out within 5 years, despite rules stating buyers must live in their first home for at least that period to qualify for the scheme. Tax officials have reportedly taken compliance action against 220, 225 first-time

0: bars since the start of last year, recovering almost €2 million from them. The US president donned a Trump 2028 hat at last night's White House Correspondents' Dinner in Washington. During his speech, he took aim at some members of the media and joked he would run for a third term. Republican commentator Greg Swenson is confident Donald Trump is not serious.
1: No one takes that seriously, at least not here in the U.S. I'm in Washington now. So I thought it was very, very amusing that he sort of played to that, because you hear the sort of online banter about, you know, the end of democracy and the president's going to run, which is all completely absurd. And I think he's just having fun with it.
0: A 14-year-old boy is assisting police in the UK with their inquiries after a hoax threat was made to a commercial flight. RAF aircraft were scrambled to intercept the Qatar Airways flight heading to Manchester Airport last night. Police say the plane landed safely and there's no danger to passengers or crew. A teenager from Bolton was later identified. Police in Derry are investigating a petrol bomb attack at a home in Coleraine in the early hours of this morning. The PSNI received a report of a petrol bomb being thrown at a house in the Rosemary Place area at around 3:45 a.m. Anyone with information is asked to contact police. And celebrations are underway at an event hosted by Dublin City Council to celebrate Pico Lopez. A large crowd of adults and children alike are in the World Cup star's original training gowns of Lourdes Celtic Football Club, giving the Crumlin-born player a hero's welcome. Lord Mayor Daryl Barron says Pico has done the city proud.
2: Mark and Messi, not every day you get to mark Messi against Argentina. It's great for him. As I said, it's not only at national level what he's done at Shamrock Rovers, but at a national level now at the World Cup. Not everyone gets to say they were at the World Cup. Very few Irish internationals at the moment can say that. So as I said, for us at the moment, it's just great for the city, great for the area as well. And a great boost for football in general in Dublin to see one of our own get to the World Cup, albeit for Cape Verde.
0: It's 4 minutes past six.
3: And in sport, Rashida Adeleke has qualified for the European Athletics Championships in Birmingham with another national title. The Tala ace won the 200 metres final at the National Track and Field Championships in Sanchi earlier, crossing the line in an impressive 22.80, setting a new record 200ths of a second inside the qualifying standard. And she says she didn't let the pressure of qualifying get to her.
4: I think a lot of people thought that was the main thing that I was going for today, but I was just really trying to have fun and win, and in front of a crowd like this, special things happen. So I didn't doubt that I could do. I know it's something I can definitely do, but I think it's just about not letting the pressure consume me and just having fun with it.
3: However, there was concern for Charlene Molsey, who pulled up 80 metres into the race with injury and could be a doubt for Birmingham. In Gaelic games, the Galway are the first team into the All-Ireland Camogie Championship. Carey Dolan scored 1-4 as the Tribes women ran out 1-14 to 11-point winners against Kilkenny at Semple Stadium. There was only 2 points in it at half-time, with Dolan finding the net from the penalty at the beginning of the second half. They await the winners of Cork and Tipperary, who are just underway. In soccer, it's half-time of the first of two games in the SSC Airtricity Premier Division this afternoon. Galway United are scoreless against Waterford at Pearse Stadium. The visitors are aiming to avoid being pulled into the foot of the table again. That would also depend on the result of the Showgrounds tonight, where current bottom side Sligo Rovers play host to Drogheda United, and kickoff is at 7:45. Shamrock Rovers and Waterford have shared the spoils in the Women's Premier Division this afternoon. It finished 1-1 in Tala. It was the same score in Limerick, where Treaty were in action against Shelburne, while Bohemians fell to a 3-2 defeat at home to Sligo Rovers. Cork City underway against Wexford. That's the latest news and sports update. I'm Daniel Pitcher. It's 6 minutes past six.
5: Good evening, I'm Martin Quilty. KCLR has been informed of the following death: Lucy Donovan, née Fitzgerald, 61 Collins Park, Hallan County, Kilkenny. She died yesterday peacefully at St Luke's General Hospital in her 95th year. Reposing at her residence tomorrow from 4 p.m, concluding with rosary and vigil prayers at 8. Funeral arriving to the Church of the Assumption, Callan, on Monday morning for Requiem Mass at 11 a.m, which can be viewed live on the Callan Parish webcam, followed by burial in Kilbright Cemetery, Callan. The house is private on Monday morning. Erieshde Garevshi. Details of this announcement can be found on our website, kclr96fm.com.
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3: 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However, Kerry won't be in the humour for that. 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
6: It's 7 o'clock. I'm Lindsay Dolan. Good evening. A man in his 40s is due in court this evening after a viable bomb was discovered in a car in County Monaghan. The man has been charged and is due to appear before the Special Criminal Court of Justice this evening. A Garda investigation is continuing after a vehicle travelling on the N2 south of Carrickmacross on Wednesday was stopped and searched. Last night, a 25-year-old law student, Isabella Pierre Sullivan, was charged in court in relation to the incident. Firefighters in Wicklow have completely extinguished a fire in the Glencree area of the Wicklow Mountains. Wicklow County Council have said Military Road will remain closed due to lingering smoke in the area, while in Tipperary the fire on the Slievenamon Mountain is raging again today despite significant progress being made yesterday. Acting Senior Assistant Chief Fire Officer in Tipperary, Carol Kennedy, said there's no immediate threat to homes, but the public should stay vigilant.
7: Today, the winds have picked up a lot, so we will see a lot more smoke around houses. Just to reiterate, to keep your windows and doors closed, check in on vulnerable people, make sure that they're okay. Mental health for them is important. Get your sources of information from the official lines. We don't see that there is any immediate concerns about a risk to property or land.
6: A specially adapted cargo plane has been deployed in France to dump anti-flame substances on wildfires raging out of control. They're spreading along the southwestern Atlantic coast of the country. Crews in Spain are also tackling huge blazes after separate fires merged near Madrid. Wildfire expert Juan José Fernández Otés says with fewer people living in the countryside, fires can become more ferocious.
8: We have seen a kind of fires that we have never seen before. The main reason for these conditions are climate change. We don't have doubt about that, but also the very high fuel load due to the rural abandonment.
6: The US president donned a Trump 2028 hat at last night's White House Correspondents' Dinner in Washington. During his speech, he took aim at some members of the media and joked he'd run for a third term. Republican commentator Greg Swenson is confident Donald Trump isn't serious.
9: No one takes that seriously, at least not here in the U.S. I'm in Washington now. So I thought it was very, very amusing that he sort of played to that, because you hear the sort of online banter about, you know, the end of democracy and the president's going to run, which is all completely absurd. And I think he's just having fun with it.
6: Gardaí in Limerick have been provided with tasers as part of a pilot programme expansion. And Dublin and Waterford Gardaí stations were the first to receive the equipment back in December 2025 to be used in high-risk situations. From today, select Gardaí in Henry Street Station can also carry tasers while wearing body cams. Gardaí Representative Association Vice President John Joe O'Connell would like to see equipment rolled out nationally.
10: We have felt for many years that we lag behind

0: with some PPE. That has been addressed and is being addressed, and the body cams and tasers is part of that. We have members attending seriously violent and aggressive situations each hour of each day across the country. In Kildare, we have members out injured at the moment from a serious incident a couple of weeks ago. My best wishes to those members, a serious incident, and I know for a fact if a taser was in that vicinity, it would have helped greatly.
1: And football superstar Pico Lopez received a hero's welcome home today in his grassroots club of Lourdes Celtic Football Club in Crumlin. The Shamrock Rovers captain represented Cape Verde, making it all the way to the knockout stages before being knocked out by Messi's Argentinian side. Pico said he never dreamed of having queues of people eager to meet him at his own club.
2: I didn't dream of having lines of people here, but I did dream of playing the World Cup. I think that's important as well. Like I say, it doesn't matter where you come from or who you play for. Like you have to have dreams, you have to have work hard, and you have to believe you can get there. As I say, did I think I'd get there at 34? Maybe not, but I never stopped dreaming. And I think that's the important message to give to all kids, boys and girls, starting out playing football. Be a dreamer, be a believer, and work hard.
1: It's 4 minutes past seven.
3: And in sport, it's into the second half at Semple Stadium in the second of today's All-Ireland Camogie semi-finals. Cork led 2-11 to 8 points at the break, with goals coming from Millie Condon and Amy O'Connor. The winners will meet Galway in the final. Carey Dolan scored 1-4 as the Tribes women ran out 1-14 to 11-point winners against Kilkenny at Semple Stadium. In athletics, Rashida Adeleke has secured her place in next month's European Athletics Championships after winning the women's 200 metres of the National Track and Field Championships in Santry. The Dubliner clocked a championship record of 22.80 seconds, finishing inside the qualifying standards of 22.85. It means that Adeleke will compete in the 200 metres in Birmingham. Adeleke says that she didn't let the pressure of qualifying get to her.
4: I think a lot of people thought that was the main thing that I was going for today, but I was just really trying to have fun and win, and in the front of a crowd like this, special things happen. So I didn't doubt that I could do. I know it's something I can definitely do, but I think it's just about not letting the pressure consume me and just having fun with it.
3: However, there was concern for Charlene Molsey, who pulled up 80 metres into the race with injury and could be a doubt for Birmingham. In soccer, it finished scoreless at Pearse Stadium in the first of two games in the SSE Airtricity Men's Premier Division. Galway United were in action against Waterford. The second game is underway later this hour as Sligo Rovers play host to Drogheda United. Shamrock Rovers and Waterford shared the spoils in the Women's Premier Division this afternoon. It finished 1-1 in Talla. It was the same score in Limerick, where Treaty were in action against Shelburne, while Bohemians fell to a 3-2 defeat at home against Sligo Rovers at Dalymount Park. Cork City and Waterford are 1-1 at half-time. And that's your latest news and sports update. I'm Daniel Pitcher. The time is coming up to 6 minutes past seven.
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4: It's 8 o'clock. I'm Lindsay Dolan. A man in his 40s is due in court this evening after a viable bomb was discovered in a car in County Monaghan. The man has been charged and is due to appear before the Special Court of Justice this evening. A Garda investigation is continuing after a vehicle travelling on the N2 south of Carrickmacross on Wednesday was stopped and searched. Last night, 25-year-old law student Isabella Perry Sullivan was charged in court in relation to the incident. Firefighters at the Glencree Mountain in Wicklow have completely extinguished fires in the vicinity. Wicklow County Council have said Military Road will remain closed due to smouldering in areas. While in Tipperary, fire services are continuing to tackle blazes for a sixth day on the Slievenamon Mountain despite significant progress being made yesterday. Carol Kennedy is the Acting Senior Assistant Chief Fire Officer in Tipperary. She says they're operating in very challenging conditions.
5: We're anticipating that the winds are going to remain quite strong. I would hope that they will die down. There is light rain forecast. We had a small shower this morning, but nothing of any significant impact in the fire.
4: More than 500,000 people have been evacuated from their homes in France and Spain as wildfires continue to rage out of control. People have fled from suburbs surrounding the French city of Bordeaux as a huge fire threatens to engulf the area. Meanwhile, the Spanish government has declared a national emergency due to out-of-control fires near Madrid. Resident Soraya Feta said this disaster could have been stopped.
6: We need proper mitigation measures and policies to anticipate these things from happening and preventing them, because right now it's not only the forest turning into dust, it's also our lives, it's our memories, it's also like the economy.
4: A fire broke out in a tourist bus this afternoon in the Kerry village of Castlemaine. Emergency services were called to the scene, and extinguished the fire. The driver and passengers were evacuated safely. Local Fine Gael councillor Tommy Griffin said it's a relief no one was injured.
7: There was a number of fire engines there, and obviously the Gardaí and there was an ambulance deployed, but thankfully it wasn't needed. But they're there all day. I think this happened about 12:30, 12:45.
4: Gardaí in Limerick have been provided with tasers as part of a pilot programme expansion. Dublin and Waterford Garda stations were the first to receive the equipment back in December 2025 to be used in high-risk situations. From today, select Gardaí in Henry Street Station can also carry tasers while wearing body cams. Garda Representative Association Vice President John Joe O'Connell would like to see the equipment rolled out nationally.
8: We have felt for many years that we lag behind with some PPE. That has been addressed and is being addressed, and the body cams and tasers is part of that. We have members attending seriously violent and aggressive situations each hour of each day across the country. In Kildare, we have members out injured at the moment from a serious incident a couple of weeks ago. My best wishes to those members, a serious incident, and I know for a fact if a taser was in that vicinity, it would have helped greatly.
4: And football superstar Pico Lopez received a hero's welcome today in his grassroots club of Lourdes Celtic Football Club in Crumlin. The Shamrock Rovers captain represented Cape Verde, making it all the way to the knockout stages before being knocked out by Messi's Argentinian side. Pico said he never dreamed of having queues of people eager to meet him at his own club.
9: Yeah, no, I didn't dream of having lines of people here, but I did dream of playing the World Cup. I think that's important as well. Like I say, it doesn't matter where you come from or who you play for. Like, you have to have dreams. You have to have work hard, and you have to believe you can get there. As I say, did I think?

0: I'd get there at 34, maybe not, but I never stop dreaming. And I think that's the important message to give to all kids, boys and girls, standing out playing football. Be a dreamer, be a believer, and work hard.
1: It's 4 minutes past eight.
2: And in sport, Cork will meet Galway in the All-Ireland Camogie final. Cork saw Tipperary 216 to 17 points at Semple Stadium, with both of their goals coming from Millie Condon and Amy O'Connor in the first half, while a penalty from Carrie Dolan helped Galway to a 114 to 11 point win over Kilkenny in the first match of the doubleheader. Manager Cathal Murray was thrilled with the side's work, but says there's still plenty of room for improvement.
3: Really happy, first of all, with the performance. Thought we played really well, especially in the first half when, you know, we were playing against the storm breeze. We're really happy going in at half time, and I suppose the first 15-20 minutes of the second half were really, really good. Listen, you have to be happy again to three finals in a row. Really happy with the amount of young players we had on the field, to be honest with you, near the end. So all in all, happy, but huge amount to work on, to be honest with you.
2: In athletics, Rashida Adeleke has secured her place in next month's European Championships after winning the women's 200 metres at the National Track and Field Championships in Santry earlier. The Dubliner clocked a championship record of 22.80 seconds, finishing inside the qualifying standard of 22.85. It means that Adeleke will compete in the 200 metres in Birmingham after overcoming an injury hit season. While in soccer, it's finished scoreless at Pearse Stadium in the first of two games in the SSE Airtricity Men's Premier Division, where Galway were in action against Waterford. The second game is underway as Sligo Rovers are playing host to Drogheda United, where it's currently scoreless. While in the Women's Premier Division, Sligo Rovers' good form continued with a 3-2 victory over Bohemians at Dalymount Park. Both Shamrock Rovers versus Waterford, along with Treaty and Shelburne, finished in one all draws. Wexford beat Cork City by 3-1. And in motorsport, the lineup for tomorrow's Hungarian Grand Prix has been rejigged after penalties for Lewis Hamilton and Kimi Antonelli. Seven-time F1 champion Hamilton drops from second to fifth for impeding Oscar Piastri, while championship leader Antonelli is down to seventh. That lifts title rival and Mercedes teammate George Russell ahead of him in sixth, while Lando Norris has a pole position from qualifying. That's your latest news and sports update. I'm Daniel Pitcher. The time is 6 minutes past eight.
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7: Hello, good evening. You're very welcome along. Hope you're doing well tonight. Eleanor with you on Transmission till 10 with the very best in indie and alternative. Some absolutely cracking tunes ready to go for you tonight. I can tell you there's a new album from Leon Bridges on the way. Written by Jungle, he's released a collection of songs from that album and they are absolutely all sunshine. We'll have a track from that between now and 10. Also some new music from Jungle themselves, something from Yardak's new album. Get Down Services have some new music. We have a track from them, plus some classics from Supergrass, The Strokes and lots more. Hope you can stay with us over the next couple of hours or so. We're going to start things off tonight with new music from Interpol. This is See Out Loud. It's Casey Lohr. Welcome along.

It never gets old. Dubs and Black and White Town on KCLR. Arcade Fire in the middle with Rebellion and new music from Interpol starting us off tonight with See Out Loud. The new album from them, This Mirror Weighs a Ton, is due out at the end of next month, and they'll be live at the Three Arena along with Block Party and Heartworms on November 30th. This is KCLR. You're very welcome along tonight. Eleanor with you until 10. This next one is new music from The Big Moon. It's called Gravity.

Yeah on Casey Lohr and Honey Bear. Some wet leg in the middle and new music from the Big Moon starting off those three with a track called Gravity. They've also announced a new album due out on October 30th called Forever. If you're a fan of Yard Act, we'll have something from their new album shortly. But first we go to Personal Trainer and the third release from their upcoming new album. This one is called Home. It's Casey Lohr.

Goat Girl and Cracker Drool on KCLOR. The brilliant parquet courts in the middle with walking at a downtown pace and new music from personal trainers, starting off those three with a track called Hole. Their new album is due out on September 4th on Bella Union. Speaking of new albums, Yard Act have released You're Gonna Need a Little Music into the World. To me, very different to their last two albums. That's not to say it's not equally as enjoyable. This next track is one of my favourites from the album and just so happens to be the title track from Yard Act. This is You're Gonna Need a Little Music.

brilliant Supergrass and Moving on Casey Lore. Before that, from the latest album from Pulp and Paint, Spike Island, and brand new music starting off this three from Yard Act, and We're Gonna Need a Little Music. And you can find that on the brand new album of the same name out now. If you're around after news, you don't want to go anywhere, because we have a brilliant snippet into the brand new album from Leon Bridges due out this September, written by Jungle. It is just rainbows and sunshine. You do not want to miss it. We'll also have new music from Jungle themselves and Get Down Services. That is all on the way after nine. But now, to get us to news, you may dance yourself clean. It's LCD Sound System.

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1: It's 9 o'clock. I'm Lindsay Dolan. A man in his 40s is due in court this evening after a viable bomb was discovered in a car in County Monaghan. The man has been charged and is due to appear before the Special Criminal Court of Justice this evening. A Garda investigation is continuing after a vehicle travelling on the N2 south of Carrickmacross on Wednesday was stopped and searched. Last night, 25-year-old law student Isabella Piera Sullivan was charged in court in relation to the incident. Firefighters at the Glencree Mountains in Wicklow have completely extinguished fires in the vicinity. Wicklow County Council have said Military Road will remain closed due to smouldering in the area. Meanwhile, in Tipperary, fire services are continuing to tackle blazes for a sixth day on the Slievenamon Mountain, despite significant progress being made yesterday. Carol Kennedy is the Acting Senior Assistant Chief Fire Officer in Tipperary. She says they're operating in very challenging conditions.
2: We're anticipating that the winds are going to remain quite strong. I would hope that they will die down. There is light rain forecast. We had a small shower this morning, but nothing of any significant impact in the fire.
1: Gardaí have seized approximately €7.84 million worth of drugs at Dublin Port today as part of an intelligence-led operation involving Revenue Customs Service, the Garda National Drugs and Organised Crime Bureau. Almost 392 kilograms of herbal cannabis were confiscated at the port. Investigations are ongoing. France is starting to deploy 1,500 military personnel to the southwest of the country as wildfires burn out of control there. The government's trying to move people out of Bordeaux as flames approach. In central Spain, a national emergency has been declared. Officials in Madrid admit they can't extinguish the blazes which have merged. The Spanish Prime Minister, Pedro Sanchez, says dangers persist.
3: We're going to face some challenging hours ahead because while temperatures have dropped, we don't know exactly how the winds will develop, what their intensity will be, or whether or not dry storms will actually occur as a result of these fires.
1: A man died in a separate wildfire near the Spanish city of Valencia. Tasers have been rolled out to Gardaí in Limerick today. The pilot programme expanded to Henry Street Gardaí Station after a successful trial in Dublin and Waterford. Only Gardaí with body cams can use the equipment to de-escalate violent situations. John Joe O'Connell, Garda Representative Association Vice President, said Gardaí have undergone rigorous training.
4: So it's not that every single guard in Limerick, you snap your fingers today, will have a taser. It will be guards who are trained up, but who are more likely to be attending the scenes, as in your guard in any station in Limerick who sits in behind a patrol car, driver, observer and their colleagues who attend those incidents will have those tasers, you know.
1: A fire broke out in a tourist bus this afternoon in the Kerry village of Castlemaine. Emergency services were called to the scene and extinguished the fire. The driver and passengers were evacuated safely. Local Fine Gael councillor Tommy Griffin said it was a relief nobody was injured.
5: There was a number of fire engines there, and obviously the Gardaí and there was an ambulance deployed, but thankfully it wasn't needed. But they're there all day. I think this happened about 12:30, 12:45.
1: Andy Burnham has admitted he might be in trouble at home after saying the opening of his new number 10 North office was the best day of his life. The new British Prime Minister rounded off his first week in the job in Manchester. Since taking power, he's capped bus fares in England and cut tax on pubs and electricity bills. He said the cost of living is his priority.
6: How much longer are we going to talk about these things without actually doing something to help people? And already in the space of a few days, I've made a number of moves that will deal with some of these challenges, although I appreciate there's a lot more to do.
1: It's 4 minutes past nine.
7: And in sport, Cork will meet Galway in the All-Ireland Camogie final. Cork's off Tipperary 216 to 17 points at Semple Stadium, with both of their goals coming from Millie Condon and Amy O'Connor in the first half. Well, a penalty from Carrie Dolan meanwhile helped Galway to a 114 to 11 point win over Kilkenny in the first match of the doubleheader. Manager Cathal Murray was delighted with his side's work and says though there's still room for improvement.
8: Really happy first of all with the performance. Thought we played really well, especially in the first half when, you know, we're playing against a strong

0: were really happy going in at half time, and I suppose the first 15-20 minutes of the second half were really, really good. Listen, you'll have to be happy again to three finals in a row. Really happy with the amount of young players we had on the field, to be honest with you, near the end. So all in all, happy, but huge amount to work on, to be honest with you.
1: In athletics, Rashida Adeleke has secured her place in next month's European Athletics Championships after winning the women's 200 metres of the National Track and Field Championships in Santry, with the Dubliner clocking a championship record of 22.80 seconds, finishing inside the qualifying standard. It means that she'll compete in the 200 metres in Birmingham after overcoming an injury-hit season. In soccer, it finished scoreless at Pearce Stadium today in the first of two games in the SSC Airtricity Men's Premier Division. Galway United were in action against Waterford into the second half of the showgrounds, where it is Sligo Rovers having a 2-1 lead over Drogheda United. While Sligo Rovers' good form in the SSC Airtricity Women's Premier Division continued earlier, they were 3-2 winners over Bowes at Dalymount Park, while both Shamrock Rovers versus Waterford, along with Treaty and Shelburne, finished 1-1 draws. Wexford beat Cork City by 3-1. And in motorsport, the lineup for tomorrow's Hungarian Grand Prix, it was rejigged after penalties for Lewis Hamilton and Kimi Antonelli. Seven-time F1 champion Hamilton drops from second to fifth for impeding Oscar Piastri, while championship leader Antonelli is down to seventh. That lifts title rival Mercedes teammate George Russell ahead of him to sixth, while McLaren's Lando Norris secured pole position in qualifying. And that's your latest news and sports update. I'm Daniel Pitcher at 6 minutes past 9.
2: We are Kilkenny and Carlow's KCLR.

unmistakable sound of Jungle, a brand new song from them from the upcoming album Sunshine, due out on the 14th of August. That is called Someday, Somewhere. And they really got a monopoly on that jungle sound, to be fair to them. You can hear a tune and instantly know that's a jungle tune. So much so that they are now being roped in for others, specifically in the form of a brand new album from Leon Bridges. Happiness Anytime is a brand new album from Leon Bridges we can expect later this summer. And it is exactly that. From four tracks initially and collectively released, it is absolute happiness anytime. This one is one of four singles released from it to start. Go check them all out if you get the chance. They're absolutely brilliant. From Leon Bridges, this is Light the Way. It's Casey Lohr.

99% sure after the Irish racehorse who won the 2002 Melbourne Cup. That is Media Puzzle and a track called Knowledge. Public Service Broadcasting doing their influential duties on that track, I suspect. Anyway, they are indeed from Australia. Melbourne is where they are based. And they were relatively new egg punk five-piece. I say relatively new. They formed in 2022, but they already have four albums out. So take from that what you will. But you can find that track on New Racehorse, which is the latest album from them out now. This is Casey Lohr, Eleanor with you on Transmission Till 10. Hope you're doing well tonight and you're not missing that intense heat too much. We'll have new Get Down services in these next three, as well as a classic from The Strugs. But first, to the latest from Bodega. Really liking their new stuff so far. This one is called All Inside Aquarium. It's Casey Lohr.

New from Get Down Services, that is called The Bins. That came out with a new release from the new album called Cha Cha Slide. And The Bins doesn't actually seem to be on the album though. So what they seem to be doing so far is releasing a track from the new album along with another bonus nugget. Potential B-side expanded edition to come in some point in the near future, perhaps? I don't know. They also have a date coming up this December. They'll be live in Vicar Street on the 2nd. Beck is back with new music, super soft acoustic stuff. We'll have that for you in these next three. Queens of the Stone Age are also back with new music. But while I try and get my head around that new track, this is not the new track. This is a classic instead. This is Make With You. It's Casey Lohr.

Beck, that is called In the Night, mixed by Nigel Godrick. Actually, that track, it is the preview of the 15th studio album, his first album in 7 years, reuniting him with his backing band from Sea Change, titled Ride Lonesome. It is due out this September 18th. He did a lovely cover of a song recently, actually, and we're going to play the original to close us out tonight. It was music of Wes Anderson's Film Night at the Hollywood Bowl earlier in July, and he covered the wonderful Elliot Smith and Needle in the Hay. So we're going to leave you with Elliot for tonight. Thank you so much for listening and tuning our way. Late Night is up next from 10. We'll be back next week to do it all over again. Until then, have a good one. Mind yourselves. Good night.

0: camps which have merged. Spanish Prime Minister Pedro Sanchez says dangers persist.
1: We're going to face some challenging hours ahead because while temperatures have dropped, we don't know exactly how the winds will develop, what their intensity will be, or whether or not dry storms will actually occur as a result of these fires.
0: A man in his 40s is due in court this evening after a viable bomb was discovered in a car in County Monaghan. The man has been charged and is due to appear before the Special Criminal Court of Justice. A Garda investigation is continuing after a vehicle travelling on the N2 south of Carrickmacross on Wednesday was stopped and searched. Last night, a 25-year-old law student, Isabella Perry Sullivan, was charged in court in relation to the accident. Tasers have been rolled out to Gardaí in Limerick today. The pilot programme expanded to Henry Street Garda Station after a successful trial in Dublin and Waterford. Only Gardaí with body cams can use the equipment to de-escalate violent situations. John Joe O'Connell, Garda Representative Association Vice President, says Gardaí have undergone rigorous training.
2: So it's not that every single guard in Limerick, you snap your fingers today, will have a taser. It will be guards who are trained up, but who are more likely to be attending the scenes, as in your guard in any station in Limerick who sits in behind a patrol car, driver, observer and their colleagues who attend those incidents will have those tasers, you know.
0: Gardaí have seized approximately €7.84 million worth of drugs at Dublin Port earlier today. As part of an intelligence-led operation involving Revenue Customs Service, the Garda National Drugs and Organised Crime Bureau, almost 392 kilograms of herbal cannabis were confiscated at the port. Investigations are ongoing. Plans for housing development along Portland Row in Dublin's North Inner City aren't fair on the existing community there. The site at a former Dublin City Council depot will also see the area lose a multi-sports pitch as part of the redevelopment. Planning has been granted for the 49 housing units. However, local campaigners and politicians have appealed the decision with uncommissioned Planola. Two-time Olympic gold medalist Kelly Harrington is amongst those against the project. She believes the pitch would better serve the existing community and anyone else who moves into the development.
3: 100 square metres of an art and cultural space, that's not good enough, and you have to book in with that. That will be the people who live in that complex. It won't be open to the community that's already there. You can't rip the heart out of an old community just to build a new community. You need to have integration, and integration will happen on that pitch.
0: Protesters from India's so-called cockroach youth movement have agreed to end their demonstrations. The announcement comes hours after the education minister resigned. Students have taken to the streets for weeks in protest at an exam leak scandal. They now say they've called off their action after talks with the government. Andy Burnham has admitted he might be in trouble at home after saying the opening of his new No. 10 North office was the best day of his life. The new British Prime Minister rounded off his first week in the job in Manchester. Since taking power, he's capped bus fares in England and cut tax on pubs and electricity bills. He says the cost of living is his priority.
4: How much longer are we going to talk about these things without actually doing something to help people? And already in the space of a few days, I've made a number of moves that will deal with some of these challenges, although I appreciate there's a lot more to do.
0: And that's your news, approaching 4 minutes past 10.
5: And in sport, Galway will get a chance to defend their All-Ireland Senior Camogie title after setting up a final meeting with Cork. A Kerry Dolan penalty helped the champions to a 114-11 point victory over Kilkenny in this afternoon's semi-final at Semple Stadium. Cork then booked a sixth successive All-Ireland final appearance with a 216-17 point win over Tipperary, thanks to first half goals from Amy O'Connor and Millie Condon. Manager Ger Manley says his players were professional throughout.
6: Yeah, I look delighted. Very good first half. I suppose we knew there was going to be a storm in the second half, and I thought we dealt with it fairly well. Amy Lee made a great save, but look, from where we came this year, look, we're so delighted, like, I mean, but we know we'll have to improve for the final. We know there's a different beast ahead of us, but look, from where we came from, we are thrilled.
5: In athletics, Rashida Adeleke will compete in the 200 metres at next month's European Athletics Championships after producing a championship record at the National Championships in Santry. The Tallaght sprinter clocked 22.80 seconds to finish inside the qualifying standard and book her place in Birmingham. In soccer, a 95th minute goal from Shane Farrell denied Sligo Rovers a massive win in the SSE Airtricity League tonight. Farrell scored for Drogheda to come from behind to take a point in a 2-2 draw with the Bitter Red, which sees them remain bottom of the table. It was Declan Purse's first game in charge of Sligo. Well, Waterford

0: are just a point ahead in the table, second from bottom after they played out a scoreless draw with Galway United at Pierce Park. And in motorsport, Lando Norris will start tomorrow's Hungarian Grand Prix from pole position after qualifying fastest in practice. The McLaren driver is joined in the front row by Max Verstappen after post-session penalties dropped Lewis Hamilton from second to fifth and championship leader Kimi Antonelli from fourth to seventh. George Russell also gains a place and will start in sixth. That's your latest news and sports update. I'm Daniel Pitcher. It is 6 minutes past the hour.
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There we are, starting off with a man from the west of Ireland tonight, and he's not from Mayo, he's from Sligo, but it's Patrick Feeney, never tire of the road. Good evening, everybody. Unusual to have me here on a Saturday night, but Martin was busy with the camogie today, so commiserations to the Kilkenny girls. It just wasn't to be, but that's the way it is. And Martin Bridgman was here last night, so it's me, Brendan, with you tonight to bring you late night until 12 o'clock on the eve of the All-Ireland football final. And what a day that's going to be, Mayo and Kerry. We have a few songs to mix in with what we have here on our new system in KCLR. We're on the Fairstone text line of 083-306-9696. A lot of people have been in contact with us already tonight. And that is 083-306-9696. And that's also on the WhatsApp. So you have the numbers now. And before I do start tonight, Carmel, you did send in a late request last week from London. We were gone. I bowed out when it bounced up on the screen. So it was Michael's birthday in London last week. So Carmel Kinsella and Michael, happy birthday to you all. And Hammy Dawson is listening to us in Limerick tonight and coming in loud and clear in Limerick. And Hammy's in like a light because Limerick won the All-Ireland last week. And well done to them. Hammy, there's only one thing I'll say. And you're Limerick's number one supporter. Is there getting away with murder throwing that ball? It's like watching the Munster rugby team. My man Hammy, now I'm in trouble. Now I'm in trouble. Anyway, here's Dominic Kerwin.

nice popular tune and a nice popular duet there featuring Dominic Kerwin. I'm not quite sure who the young lady was with him there because it went in on the system and I missed the name. Text me if you know who it was. I have to apologise. I don't know who did the duet there with him. But I have to take a big shout out to Liz MacDonald in Benacerri to Samuel in Palatine. Good evening, Liz. She missed the match on KSLR Plus last night, but Palatine won. So there we are. So well done to them. And match night, Aeroge defeated Mount Leinster Rangers, and St. Patrick's of Tullow defeated Ballon in the opening game in the intermediate. The All-Ireland tomorrow, as I've said, and we have a few All-Ireland songs, and I'm going to play the first one tonight. It's from a man from the Pollerton Road in Carlow. He's a beautiful singer. He resided in Killarney for a long number of years, and he wrote a terrific song. His name is Michael Kavanagh. You all know Michael. He sings this very well. He performed out in the Canary Islands for a long number of years. Anyone was out there in the early 80s, the mid 80s, up to the 90s, Shamrock Bar, and then he did a lot of singing in Poland and around the world, a few gigs in America. Michael's back home now, but he put a great song together a few years ago for all the Kerry supporters tomorrow and everybody looking forward to the final. Take it away, Michael.

Sit down, you're in the final, Al Son. He does a good old job on that, Michael Kavanagh. Killarney is my home now. And for all our Mayor supporters, Tom Rudy listening in Dublin, Pádraig McGrath, Melbourne, Australia, couldn't get a ticket to come home, even though his father refereed the 1982 final. But there we go. There's loads of Mayo people and Kerry people out there tonight. Jerry Guthrie, you like this one?

My man Jerry, let a blinder there. Mayo will always be home. Jerry Guthrie. I had a CD of that. Give it to the mother-in-law and she lost it. But anyway, we found it. We found it. We found it indeed. Right. That's for all the Mayo gang tonight. That's for all the Mayo gang. And to take us to the ad after this song, you will. We'll go to our first ad break this evening. Thanks to Declan Byrne and Sons, our sponsors tonight. This is Queen of Hearts.

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1: I played in 3 All-Irelands. 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Of course, nothing was in my head about this, whether I won, lost or draw. 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The last of the remaining of that famous team, Paddy Prendergast, we spoke about it. They were in Foxford that evening. They did miss the funeral because nobody told them about it. But whether a priest or anyone in the congregation or any of the family said anything about the Mayo team, we're not so sure.
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there we go, the great Jimmy Buckley. Jimmy is a proud Limerick man as well. Hammy had a winner tonight in Curraheen Park in Cork, and he deserves a little bit of credit for that as well. And I want to say a big shout out to Adrian. We met Adrian in Lanzarote a few years ago, a vet from County Limerick. He was a great old crack, and we had a good old time on the holidays there as well. So good to know they're all tuned in tonight on the way home from Cork, and everybody down in Limerick as well. And well done again last week. Now, the Vikings are listening tonight as well. They're tuned in Norway. It's like the World Cup a few weeks ago. It was like, who? All the rowing. Yeah. Brilliant it was. Hi, Brendan. Will you please say hello to Lynn, Adam, Harrison, Theodore and Anya. They're enjoying KCLR here in Norway. And that comes in from our great friends Terry and Tommy Lawler in Kilcullen. So good to know the Norwegians are tuned to us tonight. Erling Haaland, I suppose the most famous man, is he, to come out of Norway. Aha, we're a Norwegian as well, weren't they? Yeah, I think they were. I don't think they're Swedish. I think they were Norwegian. But there we are. They have Lynn, Adam, Harrison, Theodore and Anya. And I was just reading an article about Norway this morning. Fantastic place to live, to get brilliant annual holidays in Norway. And I know a lot of people from Norway travel to Asia for their holidays as well. They get a great time off. And they have so much rich deposits of oil in their country that there's enough there to make everybody that lives in Norway a millionaire. There we are. Tell Micheál and Simon that one. See what had happened. But anyway, Bernie Forrestal is tuned to us tonight as well, as is Sylvia Roman, listening in Chihuahua City in Mexico. So good evening to you all. Patter Birmingham and all the family in Killeshan. Good evening, Patter. Patter was on to me earlier on, and just to wish Sam Canlan all the best tomorrow in the All-Ireland final. Sam is playing wing half-back for the Mayo team. His dad, David, played for O'Hanrahan's football club in Carlow, and his late granddad, John the Badger Canlan, as we do know from the local knowledge at home, was a fantastic Gaelic footballer with the Cossets, with Greg Cullen and with Laois. And he was the last man to captain Greg Cullen to win the Laois Senior Championship in 1965. So the genes are good, says the Nudger, and Sam Canlan lines out for Mayo tomorrow. We wish him all the very best, and Patter, on behalf of everybody at O'Hanrahan's Gaelic football club in Carlow, want to wish him well also tomorrow. Former player there, his dad David. He was also a great shot putter with St. Lawrence O'Toole's, if my memory serves me right. So very best of luck to Sam, and thanks for that information earlier on, Patter. Also big shout out to John Kerwin. John will be disappointed Mount Leinster Rangers lost tonight, but anyway, Tim Larkin out to Fighting Cox, good evening, and Eileen Byrne, Sarah Foley listening tonight as well, and all the walls in Ballinkillen listening to us tonight here on KCLR 96 FM. And also Brendan, will you say hello, where are we gone, that's oh, here we are. Someone's looking for Susan McCann, a son called Souvenirs from my mam Eileen Walsh. Eileen's in St. Luke's Hospital. Get better soon from all her family. Thank you, Brendan. Now, I don't know whether I have that on the new system or not, but we got the request in there anyway. So speedy recovery to you there, Eileen. And we all wish you well here from KCLR 96 FM. And thank you indeed for that. There's a few WhatsApps in as well, and they're flying in tonight as well. And can you, the Kells crew are in Clonay. There we are, Joan and Jonjo, they're out and about in the camper. Fair play, fair play. Hope they're picking up KCLR nice and loud wherever you may be tonight. And thanks for playing Jerry Guthrie. Love the music. Tom in Tullerone. Anna's in Clonroach. Pauline Kelly is back on track. Pauline's in Duncannon in the county of Wexford and enjoying the show tonight as well. And also someone is looking for Paddy O'Brien. Anna in Carlow is looking for Paddy O'Brien tonight, enjoying the show also. Thank you very much indeed for that as well. And the reason Martin is not here tonight is he was on the Camogie today with the Kilkenny girls. And someone is looking for Seamus Moore or John Hogan tonight. That's Teresa is looking for that one there. But we'll keep going, and we'll keep it country. Well, I'll tell you what I have to do. I have to take another ad break because it's catching up with me straight away. It'll be all after the song, the ad break.

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0: Fiona Hagen, Jolene, that's for John Cavan in Bagnallstown. He's our number one fan there. Also, a big shout out to Margaret and John in Father Cummins Park in Bagnallstown tonight, enjoying the show. And a big shout out to Terry Clark, who we did bump into last night in Carlow. So, good evening to you all. Billy O'Boyle is tuned to us tonight as well, as is Bubba Larkin. Bubba's in Dublin. He's a man with a strong scent, Mullins connection, and tuned to KSLR 96 FM tonight. Jane Waring is tuned into us in Leicester in the UK. And a big shout out to Kieran Whelan and Ballinkillen. Good evening, Kieran. Well done on your quarterly Sports Star Award. Congratulations to yourself, the family, and great to see your mam last night. So congratulations on that, and good to see you doing so very well. Noel and Pascal Kavanagh are in Carlow. Damien and Michelle McMahon, they're in Palatine in Carlow, enjoying the show tonight as well. And Lily and Tom Kavanagh, they're on the Hackettstown Road in Carlow there as well. And good evening to the show. You're all very, very welcome indeed. Tim Larkin, I think I gave him a mention earlier on. He's in on the system there as well. Andy Martin, he's listening in Newtown, my own Kennedy. Yes, Newtown, my own Kennedy in the county of Wicklow. Good evening to you all. And David Corcoran and all the family in Carlow. James Prendergast is in County Wexford tonight. Tig Foley, now there's a name. The man from a tie in the county of Kildare. And they're all tuned in the Windmill in Acton in London. The Foley family and the Windmill. And you know who was there watching? I seen it on Facebook a few weeks ago. A brilliant entertainer was in there watching England in the World Cup in the Windmill in London. We did a show from KCLR a few years back from the Windmill in London when Carlo were playing in Ruislip over there. But Michael Barrymore was actually in the pub watching the match. He was there. One of the finest entertainers ever on UK television. But there's just some of the people that are in tune to us tonight as well. And Brendan Gaynor's in tune with us here tonight. He's in Garradice in Summerhill in the county of Meath. And final request for the moment is for Mary Quinlan in Carlow. Good evening, Mary. I hope you're keeping well. Anyway, folks, stay with us. 083-306-9696.
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My sweetheart was only a poor country girl to whom I intended to be wed. But my father says no, this cannot be so. You must marry a lady instead.

Sean Dunphy and the Hoedowners, Two Loves on KCLR 96 FM. I have a text in from Jimmy. He says, Brendan, listen to you down here in Tralee, listen to you most weekends. How about the Kingdom of Kerry? How about them? Would you believe it? I have it with me tonight. I was going to play it in the second hour, but we'll give it a raz now. And it's for John Allen O'Sullivan. He's in Hong Kong. He's from Carrigavine. He can't make it home to the match, but he's tuned in Hong Kong at the moment. He said he's going to stay up half the night. And if Mayo win the match, he said he doesn't care, because he said they deserve one, but he'd love to see Kerry winning their 40th. John Allen and family in Hong Kong, good evening. And Jimmy in Tralee, good evening. They're all listening to Sling O'Brien, the Rue O'Shea, the Castle Bar in Tralee. Well done, lads. Thanks a million. This is for all of you.

song, and Declan Nerney does a great job on it. That's written by the late Henry McMahon. It's a brilliant, brilliant song indeed. It's on Declan's album, Nerney's Gold, 22 smash hits, but he's doing fairly well. Martin and Mary Cody in Tullow and all the O'Keefes in Ballinabrana. Huge Declan Nerney fans, so good evening to you all. Right, well, I was going to do a Kerry and a Mayo song in the second half, but I came across a brilliant young singer at the Irish Country Music Awards in Cavan a few years ago. Brilliant singer, Sina Teal, a girl that has German and Irish family. And you know that The Green and Red of Mayo is a brilliant song by The Saw Doctors, written by Davy Carton and Leo Moore and Jeremy Holland. And it's on the Shamtown Records label. But I have to say, Sina Teal does an absolutely fantastic job on The Green and Red of Mayo. So for all the Mayo people across Carlow, Kilkenny tonight, and anybody listening online, on the app, around the world, this is all for you. Especially you, Tom Ruddy, listen to us in Palmerston in Dublin. He said he's still looking for a ticket, but I'd say he is 20.

0: well done. Sheena did a great job on
1: Mayo.
0: Oh, Mayo, she said. There we go. I didn't know that was on the end of it. But anyway, that's going to bring the first half of our show here tonight on the Saturday night to a close. Before we do, Matthew has been on to us from Kilmacow, saying hello to everybody there, including Mary Grant and Noel, and all the usual friends that tune to him here, or tune to us here on KCLR 96FM. We'll do it all again in the second half of the show, 083 306 9696. The Tumbling Paddies, Brendan, for Carmel and Breda. If you can, we'll do that in the second half of the show, and we're looking forward to doing that for you all as well. But we are now heading for the news at the top of the hour. News, local, national, international, along with the sport, and we will be back after 11.
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0: Now we're just a little bit out on time on the news here. We have a shortfall of a few seconds on the system, but it will be coming into you very, very soon indeed. And coming up to 10 o'clock or 11 o'clock now, the news live international and local.
9: It's 11 o'clock. I'm Lindsay Dolan. A 44-year-old Dublin man has appeared before the Special Criminal Court this evening in connection with the Garda investigation in which an explosive device was found in a car in County Monaghan on Wednesday. Simon O'Donovan, with an address at Sperrin Road, Drimna, was charged with possession of explosive substances at St. Lawrence.

0: Madrid. Climate specialist Dr. Chloe Brimacombe said this is likely to become the new normal.
1: We're likely to see summers like this happening. And then also what we saw this year was we had a very wet start to the year, and now we've completely switched the other way. And that's also what we're likely to see with climate change, is that we have these long persistent spells of the same sort of weather, but then this complete flip to the other way around, which we would call climate whiplash.
0: Gardaí have seized approximately €7.84 million worth of drugs at Dublin Port today as part of an intelligence-led operation involving Revenue Customer Service, the Garda National Drugs and Organised Crime Bureau. Almost 392 kilograms of herbal cannabis were confiscated at the port. Investigations are ongoing. Fires at the Glencree Mountain in County Wicklow have been extinguished. Wicklow County Council has the military road in the area will remain closed due to ongoing smoke. Meanwhile, a fire has been raging on the Slievenamon Mountain in County Tipperary for 6 days. Acting Senior Assistant Chief Fire Officer in Tipperary, Carol Kennedy, says it's been a tough week.
2: These guys have given their everything for the last 6 days, and it's not just us, it's Caolte staff and everyone on the ground. We haven't seen our children for 6 days, so, you know, emotions are high, but they are getting some amount of sleep, and we're tackling it. We're very passionate about Tipperary, and we want to get this under control as soon as possible.
0: Two financial literacy ambassadors to Ireland have been appointed. President of the Association of Teachers of Home Economics, Dennis Carrigan, and Director of Financial Education at the Competition and Consumer Protection Commission, Gráinne Griffin, are taking up the jobs. As part of their roles, the ambassadors will promote the EU financial literacy strategy, helping to ensure people have the confidence, knowledge and information needed to make informed financial decisions. Gráinne Griffin said she's thrilled to have been appointed.
3: So I'm delighted to say that I'm going to have the opportunity to really promote financial literacy and financial education initiatives across Ireland and work within a network of European financial literacy ambassadors to really establish what best practice is and see how we can work out what more we can do to help people to manage their money and develop like higher financial well-being.
0: Pico Lopez and his World Cup achievements were honoured at an event today in his grassroots club of Lourdes Celtic Football Club in Crumlin. Hosted by Dublin City Council, a large group of supporters showed up to celebrate the Shamrock Rovers captain who represented Cape Verde in the World Cup. The tiny nation made history by making it all the way through to the knockout stages before being knocked out by Messi's Argentinian side. That's your news, approaching 4 minutes past 11.
4: And in sport, Galway will get a chance to defend their All-Ireland Senior Camogie title after setting up a final meeting with Cork. A Kerry Dolan penalty helped the champions to a 114-11 point victory over Kilkenny in this afternoon's semi-final at Semple Stadium. Cork then booked a sixth successive All-Ireland final appearance with a 216-17 point win over Tipperary thanks to first half goals from Amy O'Connor and Millie Condon. Manager Ger Manley says his players were professional throughout.
5: Yeah, I look delighted. Very good first half. I suppose we knew there was going to be a storm in the second half, and I thought we dealt with it fairly well. Amy Lee made a great save, but look, from where we came this year, look, we're so delighted, like, I mean, but we know we'll have to improve for the final. We know there's a different beast ahead of us, but look, from where we came from, we are thrilled.
4: In athletics, Rashida Adeleke will compete in the 200 metres at next month's European Athletics Championships after producing a championship record at the National Championships in Santry. The Tallaght sprinter clocked 22.80 seconds to finish inside the qualifying standard and book her place in Birmingham. In soccer, a 95th minute goal from Shane Farrell denied Sligo Rovers a massive win in the SSE Airtricity League tonight. Farrell scored for Drogheda to come from behind to take a point in a 2-2 draw with the Bitter Red, which sees them remain bottom of the table. It was Declan Purse's first game in charge of Sligo. Well, Waterford are just a point ahead in the table, second from bottom after they played out a scoreless draw with Galway United at Pierce Park. And in motorsport, Lando Norris will start tomorrow's Hungarian Grand Prix from pole position after qualifying fastest in practice. The McLaren driver is joined in the front row by Max Verstappen after post-session penalties dropped Lewis Hamilton from second to fifth and championship leader Kimi Antonelli from fourth to seventh. George Russell also gains a place and will start in sixth. That's your latest news and sports update. I'm Daniel Pitcher. It is 6 minutes past the hour.

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3: 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We know.

are the Tumbling Paddies for Carmel and Breda. There we are, the way I am. They have a few great songs, but I think that's the one that really got them up and running, made them famous. So Carmel and Breda, we hope you enjoyed that one. I don't know what part of the country you're in. Doesn't make any difference. You wanted the Tumbling Paddies, you've got the Tumbling Paddies. And Anna's looking for Robert Mazel. Should we give you a proper song for Robert Mazel tonight? Because Robert Mazel sings a great old song which fits in very well with the weekend and the day that we've had here on KCLR.

There we go, Louise Morrissey there with Robert Mazzella. Failed to mention Louise at the start of the song. How could I forget Louise, the lady for Bantia? Big shout out to Claire, who travelled all the way from Bantia to Carlow today. Now she's gone back to Bantia. Loves Louise Morrissey, and we're going to give you one from Louise on her own. She was there with Robert, but this is a brilliant song. You'll all enjoy it. It's taken from an album, Louise Morrissey, All I Have Today. And I think it's one of her finest songs. I know Tipperary on its, on your mind, on my mind, I should say, is the a really famous song by Louise, but I think this is a very, very good song indeed.

Ah, it's a great old song. And the minute you mention Tipperary, they're all in. Nicola Fennelly's been on. Hi, Brendan. Hope all's good. Thanks for another great show, as always. Will you please send our regards to Tipperary John? Haven't seen him in a while. There we are. Thanks, Nicola. Regards to all the Fennelly's there in Pollerton. Thank you very much for tuning our way tonight. I have a lovely song coming up for you now. It's a latest one by Paddy Tracy. Paddy's on the move again. He certainly is. He's a good one.

He's fantastic. The man from County Fermanagh. What is it? Liz Nesky, isn't it? I think that's it. Yeah, County Fermanagh. Paddy Tracy. We had him on the show there after he won Lower Tira. I had a month or skipping on. I think that's nearly 2 years ago now. But there we are, Paddy. Well done. And that's a good old number. And I'm sure everybody enjoyed that. I hope all the Fenleys enjoyed it up there on the Palatine Road in Pollerton as well. This is another good song. It's from a young man called David James. It's called I Wouldn't Want It Any Other Way.

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5: Yes, indeed it is. And I said I'd follow up last week. I received a letter and this man has written to me before. Tom Roach. Tom is in Ballinacurry in Mount Kyme. Didn't meet Tom before, but he's a great man to send in a letter. He's a big fan of the late, great Brendan Byrne. And he just asked me if he got a chance on the radio show, would we be good enough to play a song from Brendan Byrne for his wife, Stacia, and himself? They'd be very grateful. So Brendan Byrne and the Royal Showband were the best. He's obviously a big, big fan. So be good to Brendan. He says here, many thanks for all the good music on KCLR and the songs you play. Thanks very much, Brendan. God bless. Tom Roach, Ballinacurry, Mount Kyme. Well, Tom, I have a bit of a treat for you tonight. Now, it goes back a bit in time with Brendan Byrne, and because of all the advanced things we've done with music and sound and digital editing and all that sort of thing. But we're going back a bit with the Irish Showbands, the Greatest Hits Collection, featuring the original artists. So here is a little bit of a compilation from Brendan Byrne and the Royal Showbands. So for Tom and Stacia, this is for you.

There you are, Tom and Stacia. I hope you're happy with that. 5 minutes and 35 seconds of a lovely medley there from Brendan Byer and the Royal. So well done. And thank you very much for that lovely letter, Tom. Keep in touch with us here on KCLR down there in Ballinacore. Mooncoyne in South Kilkenny. So there we are. Well done. And thank you very much indeed. And I do hope you've enjoyed it. Right, Pauline Kelly's back on cue with us tonight from Duncannon in County Wexford. It was nearly saying Waterford. It would have started trouble there. Bridget and Shea. Keen, all the gang in Carlo, Charlie, Ellis, everybody else. And Martin last night, Bridgeman, informed me that he got a request for Isle of Hope, but it came in too late. All right, it came in too late. And I got loads of requests last week. Like, there's a Caddy Durkin version, there's a few versions. Paul Hennessy, Des Willoughby, the whole shebang. I actually had Paul tonight. I was going to play Giant Land for all those people, but the fact Isle of Hope came in and people are looking for it. It's also for John, Joan, Joan in Turkstown in the county of Kilkenny. And anybody else that likes this song, I think it's very good. It's very moving. It's all about Annie Moore from Ireland, who was only 16 years. Take it away, Paul, for all his fans. If it plays, but I don't think it is. There we go.

Great song, written by Brendan Graham, Paul Hennessy there, Isle of Hope, and that's for you, Pauline in Duncannon. Now you'll go to bed happy tonight, Paul, and you've heard him, and there you go. And also for that late request coming to Martin last night, looking for Isle of Hope. It can happen, the requests come in and we're just bowed out and we're going on to the automated system to bring us into the news. We'll keep it going, keep it country, and keep it moving. 083-306-9696. A request for Mary Black came in last week. Mary has a few lovely songs. One of my all-time favourites is Katie. Nadine is absolutely beautiful, as I leave behind Nadine. One of those requests came from my father, who celebrated his birthday during the week. It wasn't around the birthday, but it was a big one. Here's Mary Black.

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That's a young man called Stuart Miles, and he's coming home from Westport Town. There we are. Another, we get counted as a Mayo song as well tonight as well. And there's loads of requests in as well. They're coming in their droves. I'll try and get to them as quick as I can. Well, Brendan, out of water baskets and realised the hose pipe ban, so I filled the water, but instead used a great pad. Lovely show, Ger and Radvili. Good evening, Ger. Hi, Brendan here. Listen to you in the camper van. Can you play a Big Tom song, please? Mayo sandwiches. I never heard that one before. All right, Kathleen and Ballacolla said it's a great show tonight. Thank you very much, Kathleen. Brendan Boyer was a blast from the past. Thank you very much. Well, you can thank Tom Roach and Ballon the Curr in Moonkind for that, Tom and Stacia. He wrote me the letter, so good to know you're tuned in, Kathleen. I had sent a few people back to Tipperary through Ballacolla today, so good evening to you all. And also, Brendan, we'll give a shout out to all the emergency services and locals involved in the fire on Sleaven na Mon. We will, and I got a mention on the news there and compliments from Tipperary County Council. So thank you very much for that as well. Deirdre Murphy in Gores Bridge, good evening to you, and well done to the Wicklow footballers and the great achievement last Saturday, celebrating down here in Wicklow. Doesn't give a name there, but they're all there. And thanks so much, Brendan. Your great Carmel is not too well and fresh for her. She's cheered up now. Breda is in Comer, so that's the Tumbling Paddies, I take it. And good evening, something from Cleona Hagen. I played that for you earlier, John, so you've obviously missed out on that. John Kavanagh in Bagnallstown, and Jenny, Jaden and Brian and Keith are tuned in there to us tonight as well. Good evening to you all. Brendan Boyer's medley was fantastic night, Brendan. Safe home, that's Peggy. Happy birthday to Chubby. It's birthday in Comer this week, I did see there as well. And Trays in Oakley Park is really enjoying the music tonight also. Right, all the Mayo and Kerry supporters, they'll all be tossing and turning. Alistair Fingleton.

That's for Marion, Paul and Gillian and all the gang in Pollerton this evening. That's where I'm going to have to leave it. Those 2 hours went by very, very quickly indeed. Enjoy the match tomorrow. Enjoy the rest of the weekend and don't get too disheartened. There's only a small drop of rain falling. Farmers do need a bit. We all need it. There's a shortage of water. There's a hose pipe ban. But we do hope you've enjoyed late night tonight. Best of luck to Mayo. Best of luck to Kerry. Enjoy the weekend and commiserations to the Kilkenny girls in the Camogie today. It's a great pity they're out, but to give us a good old run during the year. Good night. God bless and thanks for listening.

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6: It's midnight. I'm Lindsay Dolan. A 44-year-old man has appeared before the Special Criminal Court this evening in connection with the Garda investigation in which an explosive device was found in a car in County Monaghan on Wednesday. The car was stopped while travelling on the N2 south of Carrickmacross. Simon O'Donovan, with an address at Sperrin Road, Drimna, was charged with possession of explosive substances at St Lawrence's Road in Chapel Izzard on the 22nd of July. A 25-year-old law student, Isabella Perry Sullivan, appeared before a special sitting of Trim District Court in relation to the incident on Friday night and was charged with possession of explosives. One person has died and dozens have been injured after a vehicle was driven into crowds during a gay pride event in Berlin. Local media are reporting a white van drove into people at high speed before the driver fled the scene on foot. Police in the German capital said the incident took place in Tiergarten Park, close to the Brandenburg Gate. Here's Berlin's police spokesperson, Florian Naith.
7: Im großen Tiergarten, wir sind

0: happening. And then also what we saw this year was we had a very wet start to the year, and now we've completely switched the other way. And that's also what we're likely to see with climate change, is that we have these long, persistent spells of the same sort of weather, but then this complete flip to the other way around, which we would call climate whiplash.
1: Gardaí have seized approximately €7.84 million worth of drugs at Dublin Port today as part of an intelligence-led operation involving Revenue Customs Service, the Garda National Drugs and Organised Crime Bureau. Almost 392 kilograms of herbal cannabis were confiscated at the port. Investigations are ongoing. Two finance literacy ambassadors to Ireland have been appointed. President of the Association of Teachers of Home Economics, Dennis Carrigan, and Director of Financial Education at the Competition and Consumer Protection Commission, Gráinne Griffin, are taking up the jobs. As part of their roles, the ambassadors will promote the EU financial literacy strategy, helping to ensure people have the confidence, knowledge and information needed to make informed financial decisions. Gráinne Griffith says she's thrilled to have been appointed.
2: So I'm delighted to say that I'm going to have the opportunity to really promote financial literacy and financial education initiatives across Ireland and work within a network of European financial literacy ambassadors to really establish what best practice is and see how we can work out what more we can do to help people to manage their money and develop like higher financial well-being.
1: Pico Lopez and his World Cup achievements were honoured at an event today in his grassroots club of Lourdes Celtic Football Club in Crumlin. Hosted by Dublin City Council, a large group of supporters showed up to celebrate the Shamrock Rovers captain, who represented Cape Verde in the World Cup. Pico said, "It's great to be home.
3: I was in a bubble when I was away and it was amazing. And then coming home to the support that the Irish people have shown me and Cape Verde was very overwhelming. So I was just looking to get back to the family, being a dad again, to say my wife Leah has sacrificed so much and really held the fort while I was away. Like, so just to be around was really nice." And
1: it's 4 minutes past 12.
4: And in sport, Galway will get a chance to defend their All-Ireland Senior Camogie title after setting up a final meeting with Cork. A Kerry Dolan penalty helped the champions to a 114-11 point victory over Kilkenny in this afternoon's semi-final at Semple Stadium. Cork then booked a sixth successive All-Ireland final appearance with a 216-17 point win over Tipperary thanks to first half goals from Amy O'Connor and Millie Condon. Manager Gerard Manley says his players were professional throughout.
5: Yeah, I look delighted. Very good first half. I suppose we knew there was going to be a storm in the second half, and I thought we dealt with it fairly well. Amy Lee made a great save. But look, from where we came this year, look, we're so delighted. Like, I mean, but we know we'll have to improve for the final. We know there's a different beast ahead of us. But look, from where we came from, we are thrilled.
4: In athletics, Rashida Adeleke will compete in the 200 metres at next month's European Athletics Championships after producing a championship record at the National Championships in Santry. The Tallaght sprinter clocked 22.80 seconds to finish inside the qualifying standard and book her place in Birmingham. In soccer, a 95th minute goal from Shane Farrell denied Sligo Rovers a massive win in the SSE Airtricity League tonight. Farrell scored for Drogheda to come from behind to take a point in a 2-2 draw with the Bitter Red, which sees them remain bottom of the table. It was Declan Purse's first game in charge of Sligo. Well, Waterford are just a point ahead in the table, second from bottom after they played out a scoreless draw with Galway United at Pierce Park. And in motorsport, Lando Norris will start tomorrow's Hungarian Grand Prix from pole position after qualifying fastest in practice. The McLaren driver is joined in the front row by Max Verstappen after post-session penalties dropped Lewis Hamilton from second to fifth and championship leader Kimi Antonelli from fourth to seventh. George Russell also gains a place and will start in sixth. That's your latest news and sports update. I'm Daniel Pitcher. It is 6 minutes past the hour.
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2: I know you moved on to someone new. Hope life is beautiful. You were the light for me to find my truth. I just wanna say thank you.